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2: Good morning to you on this Monday morning, the 18th of May. I hope you're well. It's Paula here. It comes around quickly, doesn't it? I've got great music coming up between now and 6 a.m. Going to kick off with the weekend memories. Take my breath.

That is Kingfisher, The Blade on Today FM, playing the music you love on this Monday morning. And Gavin James, Glow before that. And it's Paula McSweeney here, and I still have loads of great Irish music to come up before 6 a.m. Like C Matt, Take a Sexy Picture of Me is in there, as well as Fontaine's DC coming up before 6 a.m. because it's Monday morning and a bit of Irish music is always welcome. Right now, Tate McRae, Revolving Door on Today FM.

0: Becky Hill and Sagala, Heaven on My Mind on Today FM, playing the music you love. Michael Marchese was in there as well with Scared to Start. And I have Olivia Rodrigo. She has a new album coming out soon. Her song Vampire is up next.
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hate to give the satisfaction asking how you're doing now. How's the castle built of people you pretend to care about? Just what you wanted. Look at you, cool guy, you got it. I see the parties and diamonds sometimes when I close my eyes. 6 months of torture you sold to some forbidden paradise. I loved you truly. You gotta laugh at the stupid.

That's Olivia Rodrigo, Vampire, on Today FM, playing the music you love with me, Paula McSweeney. And she does indeed have a new album on the way. It's called You Seem Pretty Sad for a Girl So In Love. It's her third album. It's going to be out next month, June 12th. And it's described as an experimental collection of sad love songs with London vibes. And that's not really selling it to me. Good vibes only. Anyway, we'll see, because I do love Olivia Rodrigo, and let's not make any judgment until we listen and we don't judge. Jason Derulo is on the way after Sam Fender and Olivia Dean. Rain Me In on Today FM.

0: Ed Sheeran, Overpass Graffiti on Today FM, playing the music you love. And Jason Derulo, Take It Dancing before that. As promised, more Irish music on the way and Fontaine's DC favourite up next.
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Miley Cyrus, Wrecking Ball on Today FM. I always think of Gift Grub and Joan Burton and that song and her singing it from years ago. It was a brilliant Gift Grub sketch and I still love it to this day. See Matt, Take a Sexy Picture of Me before that, and right now something brand new from Kacey Musgraves. Gird Your Loins. These lyrics are quite something. This is Dry Spell on Today FM.

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1: Oh, I know. 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Paddle to the metal. Oh, man. I should do this for a living.
0: It feels good to be Boatu. It feels good to Geico.

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3: It's 6 o'clock. I'm Alex Strolley. Talks will take place at the Labour Court later this morning to try and resolve a dispute between medics and ambulance service management. SIPTU and Unite are threatening more strikes after last week's if enough progress on pay isn't made today. Tomorrow and Wednesday's 48-hour stoppage has been called off, but a works rule is still in effect, and a 72-hour stoppage is planned for May 26th. SIPTU ambulance sector organiser John McCamley says the ball is in the HSE's court.
4: We are optimistic that we can find a solution, but that solution is really up to how far the HSE want to move. Obviously, our members don't want to continue with industrial action, but they are in a mindset that they will continue with it if we don't get a result.
3: Reports suggest the US and Israel are making their most intensive preparations for renewed strikes on Iran since last month's ceasefire. Donald Trump has spoken to Israeli Prime Minister Benjamin Netanyahu and warned Tehran the clock is ticking in a post on Truth Social, calling it the calm before the storm. Meanwhile, Iranian media claims the US has failed to offer any concrete concessions in response to their latest proposals. Tributes are pouring in for a young Irish filmmaker who was killed in a road crash in Thailand. He's been named as 20-year-old Max Hendrickson from Cabra in Dublin, a second-year student at Dunleary Institute of Art, Design and Technology. It's understood he'd been travelling on a scooter with his Czech girlfriend, who also died in the crash. Max was named Ireland's Young Filmmaker of the Year 2023 at the Fresh International Film Festival when he was just 17. At home, four lives were claimed on our roads over the weekend as the death toll for the year reaches 63. A young woman was pronounced dead in Dublin after being hit by a car in the N11 in Loughlinstown shortly after midnight on Saturday night. Donegal saw two separate fatal crashes. A man in his 20s died in hospital after his car crashed near Muff shortly before 10 o'clock on Saturday night, while two men in their 20s and 30s died in a crash on the N15 near Donegal town on Saturday afternoon. And Kylie Minogue says she wants fans to understand she's not invincible after watching her new Netflix documentary. The upcoming three-part series will explore how the Australian singer became one of pop's biggest stars. It features footage from her childhood and time appearing on Neighbours, as well as interviews with friends and family, including her former co-star Jason Donovan. Today FM News, more in half an hour.
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3: Mist and fog clearing, leaving it dry with sunny spells, rain to follow throughout the day, and some mist and fog in the south later. Highs of 11 to 15 degrees.
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10: Here we go again. It's a brand new week. It's Monday morning. Hope you are refreshed and ready to go and to face Monday morning. Yeah, right, says you. You want to get in touch? 087 4100 102.

0: Well, I haven't heard that for a while. That's the Lumineers there and Ho Hey. It is Monday, the 18th of May. And Tina Fey celebrates her birthday today. Happy birthday to the star, an iconic star of Mean Girls, 30 Rock, Saturday Night Live. A comedy queen is Tina. And she celebrates her 56th birthday today. Speaking of iconic TV, on this day in 2015, Married at First Sight Australia first hit our screens and has become one of the most addictive reality TV shows on the planet. 13 seasons later, it's still going strong. They say the 2026 season was officially the biggest in the show's history, averaging nearly 3 million viewers per episode, and that's just in Australia. It's massive all over the world. Meanwhile, one of the greatest animated films ever made, Shrek, was released in 2001. That's 25 years ago today. The film was a smash hit, pulling in more than $480 million worldwide, and it won the very first Oscar ever awarded for Best Animated Feature. There's no doubt Mike Myers and Eddie Murphy shone in the roles of Shrek and Donkey.
1: Why are you following me?
2: I'll tell you why. 'Cause I'm all alone. There's no one here beside me. My problems have all gone. There's no one to deride me. But you gotta have friends.
1: Stop singing! Well, it's no wonder you don't have any friends.
2: Wow. Only a true friend would be that truly honest.
1: Listen, little donkey. Take a look at me. What am I?
2: Really tall?
1: No! I'm an ogre. You know, grab your torch and pitchforks. Doesn't that bother you?
2: Nope.
0: Brilliant. Magical. And by the way, if you want to see that again, if you fancy seeing it, Shrek 5 is going to be coming out in June of 2027. That's next year, next June. But if you fancy a rewatch of the first one, the first movie back in cinemas all over Ireland to mark that 25-year milestone, worth going along to see. It was absolutely magical. And finally, on this day in 1999... Backstreet Boys released Millennium. That was their third album, and it featured this smash hit.

0: I love it by three. I love it. That's Bella Kay there. It's early on a Monday morning, and even though you might love to be tucked up in your cozy bed, you are, just look at you. You're up, you're about, you're doing things. You've had breakfast maybe, you've put on the kettle. So you might as well tell me why. What has you up this early on a Monday morning? Come on. Are you working in the gym? Are you the person who opens the door? Maybe you're getting ready to swing those doors open wide for everybody to come in. Maybe you were away for the weekend and are on the road home right now. Or perhaps you've got a big college exam this morning and you're cramming the last bit of knowledge in. Go on, you can do this. Whatever you're up to, let us know with a text or even better, a WhatsApp voice note. Our number here is 0874 100 102. All you got to do is complete the sentence, I'm up this early because. 0874 100 102.
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0: Hanging out to dry. That is Florence Roll there on Today FM. I like it. I like it a lot. It's 6:28 now.
1: Let's do it. How much in the cash machine?
2: 250,000.
1: Congratulations, Paul. Well done.
2: Thanking you.
1: Holidays. Have you been on one yet?
2: I haven't, but I will be shortly.
1: €250,000 is massive. And enjoy the party this weekend.
2: Oh, they done.
0: Good man yourself,
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0: Paul there, by the way, he's a farmer, so congratulations to you. And he's going to be going off on a bit of an L. Joe Hollier as well, which is great news altogether. Well done, Paul. Congratulations. What was it, 250,000? 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Get your entry in by 3 o'clock on Friday. The cash machine will then randomly pick a number. Could be you were calling during the Ray Foley show. Answer within 5 rings. That's very important. Give us the prize amount, and the cash is yours. So this Friday, it's €200,000. It's guaranteed. It could be all yours on Friday. So text WIN if you want to play to 57557. Just a simple word, W-I-N. Because that's what you're going to be doing, hopefully. Keeping the fingers crossed for you. Any isolated patches of mist and fog will clear this morning. It's going to be dry for a time in many areas. Some brighter sunny spells. Cloud and rain in the southwest will gradually spread northeastwards through the day, with the rain turning heavy at times. And some hill and coastal mist and fog will develop later in the south and southwest. It will stay dry in Ulster and North Leinster for much of today. Highest temperatures 11 to 15 degrees Celsius. Right, we've got the latest in sport coming up with Philip Egan in a moment. First of all, your news headlines with Alex Rowley. Morning, Alex.
4: Morning, Ian. Talks will take place at the Labour Court later this morning to try to resolve a dispute between medics and ambulance service management. SIPTU and Unite are threatening more strikes after last week's if enough progress on pay isn't made today. Tomorrow and Wednesday's 48-hour stoppage has been called off, but a worked rule is still in effect, and a 72-hour stoppage is planned for May 26th. Reports suggest the US and Israel are making their most intensive preparations for renewed strikes in Iran since last month's ceasefire. Donald Trump has spoken to Israeli Prime Minister Benjamin Netanyahu and warned Tehran the clock is ticking in a post on Truth Social, calling it the calm before the storm. Health officials in Africa are urging the world not to ignore an Ebola outbreak in the Democratic Republic of Congo. 80 people have died in what the WHO has declared as a public health emergency of international concern. And Glenn Walsh has successfully defended his title as World Watercress Eating Champion.
0: Oh, Glenn, well done.
4: We were all rooting for him. He did it yesterday at the championships at Alresford Watercress Festival. That's in Hampshire in England. About 25 to 30 people take part to eat 80 grams of the vegetable as fast as possible.
0: Wow.
4: And afterwards he said, he's really competitive and the best assets are big hands and a big mouth. Fortunately, I have both.
0: Is watercress like, it looks a little bit like kind of shamrocks, that sort of look?
4: Yeah, exactly. Yeah, I can't say I eat them regularly.
0: Yeah, and kind of a bit tasteless as well.
4: Yeah.
0: I imagine. Yeah.
4: Maybe that makes it easier to eat.
0: Maybe. Good man, Glenn, anyway. That's brilliant. Well, bravo.
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5: With Einhell, one battery, over 350 power tools, one system, total control.
0: All right, then, let's go to Philip Egan. He's got the very latest in sport as things go awry for McIlroy and the chasing pack. Morning, Phil.
6: Good morning, Ian. Aaron Rye won the US PGA Championship to claim his first major title. The English golfer, the man with two gloves, shot a final round 65 in Pennsylvania to finish up a 9 under par, 3 clear of John Rahm and Alex Smalley. Rory McIlroy finished in a share of 7th place and 4 under par. Patrick Harrington ended up inside the top 20 and 1 under, and Shane Lowry finished his tournament on 2 over par. Meanwhile, Leona Maguire ended her week on level par at the Queen City Championship in Cincinnati, a tournament that was won by England's Lottie Wode on 12 under. Armagh manager Kieran McGeaney says they can't afford to get ahead of themselves after celebrating a first Ulster senior football title since 2008. The Orchard County beat Monaghan by 28 to 25 points in Clonus after extra time. There was also extra time at Croke Park, where Westmeath won just their second Leinster title and first since 2004. Mark McHugh's side beat Dublin by 228 to 26 points after extra time. Tipperary's reign as All-Ireland hurling champions has come to an end. Limerick's 229-220 win over Waterford yesterday knocked Tipperary and the Daisha out of contention to qualify from Munster. Ireland captain Aaron King says it's hard to put into words how much it meant to overcome Scotland in the Six Nations at the Aviva yesterday. More than 30,000 watched on as Scott Beaman's side won 54-5. England, the world champions, won the Grand Slam with a 43-28 win over France. And Arsenal can go 5 points clear at the top of the Premier League tonight if they win at home to Burnley. Also, one game in the League of Ireland Premier Division. Drogheda United are away to bottom side Waterford, and that game kicks off at 7:45.
0: Okay, Phil, thank you very much. It's 6:34 on Today FM. Welcome back after the weekend. Hope yours went well.

0: Raven Lene there. That is called Love Me Not on Today FM. 6:38 is the time. I suppose you could call it a sport. As I said, three sporting photographs in the newspapers. It is a sport, isn't it? Burning Rubber is the headline they've got in the Irish Examiner today. The engineers from Limerick at the Red Bull Soapbox Race in Stormont Estate in Belfast yesterday. 25,000 spectators turned up for this. All smiling faces there. And they turned up to watch 40 fearless teams from across the island of Ireland launch their homemade creations down the gravity-fueled course. And the photograph there of what looks like kind of a little train carriage, made out of wood, obviously. And looks like a trolley that you would have made as a kid, maybe back in the day. And it looks like it's gone over a bit of a hill and it's flying in the air, basically. So I'd say that was quite exciting. And Red Bull, once I saw this photograph, I said, Red Bull are involved in this, definitely. They're always doing that kind of stuff. And they've stuck with it down through the years as well. And it always makes great videos and kind of viral hits on social media and that as well. But anyway, a photograph, doesn't say who the guy is there, but anyway, it's a great photograph. And fair play to Red Bull for getting involved. The other celebration came from Westmeath. My God, the Dubs. What's going on? Matthew Whittaker and Charlie Drum celebrate Westmeath's extra time win over Dublin in the Leinster Senior Football Championship final at Croke Park. And that was to claim only the second Leinster title in the county's history. Well done. Congratulations to Westmeath. Looking good. And the two lads are there, Matthew and Charlie, and absolutely loving it. That's the GAA way to celebrate. There's another one in the Irish Daily Star today. And this is of Enzo Lafee enjoying his Spidey celebration. So this guy had to have the presence of mind to pack away a Marvel mask, basically, Spider-Man mask, and to put it in his pocket or down the back of his trousers or something like that for when the score arrived, because he's got a full Spider-Man mask on over his gear. Fantastic looking photograph. Lafee's spider sense has black cats tingling for a spot in Europe. Well done. Press which button? The red button. The red button. What's going on?
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0: Okay, we are minutes away from I'm Up This Early because for a Monday morning. And if you want to get in just at the last moment, you can, of course, at 0874 100 102. We're just curious. We're just wondering. We're just being a bit nosy, to be honest with you. What are you doing up at this hour of the morning? Let us know. Our number is 0874 100 102 for your texts and indeed for those all important and beautiful voice notes. 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
0: 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And

0: that. MNEK and Jax Jones. And Where Did You Go? It's 6:46 now on Today FM. What are you doing up at this hour of the morning? Well, Deirdre and Leitrim has been in touch there. Deirdre, thank you very much for getting on to us. My God, I'm a nurse. I'm up this early because I'm a nurse working my third 13-hour day in a row. God, that's taking a lot out of you, I would imagine, Deirdre, now. Fair play to you for doing that. Got to be done, though, doesn't it? It's got to be done. But wish you all the best, and hopefully you get a bit of rest pretty soon. And you don't have another one tomorrow, but that's your third one, 13-hour days. My God. I know a lot of nurses do that kind of work as well, and we give you our nod of respect today from all of us here at Today FM on behalf of our listeners. Sharon was in touch as well. We're up early on a Monday morning for a row in the... I thought it was a row. For a row in the beautiful bay, Donegal. Gorgeous. Lovely. Sharon, have a great time. And I think the weather's pretty good for it as well, or you wouldn't be going out there. Absolutely. It's Enda. Enda's on a voice note. How are you, Enda?
1: I am up this early because I'm on my way to Maynooth from Mullingar. I had my final year oral exam, and yesterday there was little to no study done because we were all up in Croke Park yesterday for the Leinster final, which Westmeath took home. We had some celebrations in Mullingar last night. Up Westmeath, up Mullingar, up the boys.
0: Enda doesn't normally talk like that. You know that, don't you? His voice has gone down a little bit because he was doing a lot of shouting there last night for Westmeath. Well done, Enda. Congratulations. A best look in Maynooth as well today. And we are going live onto a telephone line right now to talk to Aisling. Hello, Aisling. How are you?
2: Hi.
0: Are you well?
2: I'm great.
0: I can hear the happiness exuding from you at the moment.
2: I'm so excited.
0: You're going on your honeymoon, I believe.
2: We are indeed, yep.
0: So who's going with you?
2: Me and my new husband, Connor.
0: Oh, isn't that lovely? And when did you get married? Was it a few days ago?
2: Only just on Friday.
0: On Friday, wow. In Sligo, I believe.
2: Yeah, that's right.
0: Excellent. Very good. Well, congratulations, first of all. And where are you heading off to?
2: We're off to Santorini.
0: Oh, that's in Greece, is it?
2: That's right, yeah.
0: Oh, excellent. It's lovely over there, all the whitewashed buildings and all that business, yeah?
2: Yeah.
0: Oh, gorgeous. Have you been there before?
2: Nope, neither of us. We've never been to Greece. So.
0: Oh, brilliant. Very good. Okay. So what time is your flight at?
2: It is 10:30.
0: 10:30. And whereabouts are you going from? Dublin, is it?
2: Dublin, yeah, Dublin.
0: Okay. Weather at the moment is 22 degrees over there. It looks clear. And it's going to take you 4 hours and 20 minutes to get there.
2: Okay. You know?
0: So you don't run out of things to talk about. Well, you can look at all the photographs from Friday for a start, and you can plan your lives together.
2: So excited.
0: Have a great time, Aisling. And Connor, enjoy yourself. Thanks for talking to us. Good luck.
2: Cheers. Thank you so much.
0: Bye.
2: Bye.
0: It's great to talk to people like that on a special time of their lives. Getting married on Friday and off to Santa.

0: Santorini sounds nice, doesn't it? Nice one. Ashtinga and Connor, have a lovely time.
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2: 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That quiet relief when the traffic finally clears. That's human. Ompostinsurance.ie.
0: 6.52 is the time. Let's go to Mark Hogan and see what's going on traffic and travel wise for you on this Monday morning. How's it going, Mark?
3: Morning, Ian. There's a spillage in Limerick on the M7 eastbound affecting traffic either side of the M20 interchange. Castle Street in Carrick and Shore in Tipperary will be closed from this morning until Friday next week, and the South Circular Road into Dublin has some congestion approaching Leonard's Corner. Mark Hogan, today from Travel.
0: Okay, thank you very much for that, Mark. The album Parallel Lines came out in 1978. Whoa! This was released as a single in 1979, one

0: That's Blondie with Debbie Harry out front, and that's called Heart of Glass on Today FM. A bit of Morgan on a Monday morning. And a problem. You might be the reason. 6:56 now. We've got your news on the way.
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0: That's Morgan Wallen there. I'm the problem. 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Got your news on the way at 7 o'clock in the morning.
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4: Ambulance service negotiations are to continue this morning. It's 7 o'clock, I'm Alex Rowley. Talks will take place at the Labour Court later this morning to try resolve a dispute between medics and ambulance service management. SIPTU and Unite are threatening more strikes after last week's if enough progress and pay isn't made today. Tomorrow and Wednesday's 48-hour strikes have been called off, but a work to rule is still in effect and a 72-hour stoppage is planned for May 26th. SIPTU ambulance sector organiser John McCamley says the ball is in the HSE's court.
5: We are optimistic that we can find a solution, but that solution is really up to how far the HSE want to move. Obviously, our members don't want to continue with industrial action, but they are in a mindset that they will continue with it if we don't get a result.
4: President Catherine Connolly begins an official three-day visit to Britain today. Her engagements are set to include a meeting with King Charles on what is her second overseas trip since becoming president, following a summit in Spain last month. She'll also meet members of the Irish community in London and Leeds and attend a reception hosted by the Irish ambassador. Health officials in Africa are urging the world not to ignore the Ebola outbreak in the Democratic Republic of Congo. 80 people have died in what the WHO has declared as a public health emergency of international concern. More than 330 suspected cases have been reported so far. Professor Sam McConkie from the RCSI says it's quite likely the virus will spread.
6: Because whenever people are in the middle of an outbreak like this, they tend to run away and want to travel. Because how interconnected we all are now with air traffic, it is likely to spread, certainly to surrounding countries and potential to Europe and America, where, you know, many people have friends and relatives.
4: Meanwhile, the cruise ship at the centre of the hantavirus outbreak is preparing to dock in Rotterdam to allow the remaining workers off. 25 crew members and two medical staff are still on board the MV Hondius and are showing no signs of illness. And reports suggest the US and Israel are making their most intensive preparations for renewed strikes on Iran since last month's ceasefire. Donald Trump has spoken to the Israeli Prime Minister and warned Tehran the clock is ticking in a post online, calling it the calm before the storm. Meanwhile, Iranian media claims the US has failed to offer any concrete concessions in response to their latest proposal. Today FM News, more in half an hour.
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3: Good morning, I'm Philip Egan. Westmeath manager Mark McHugh says his players will become legends in the county after their Leinster Championship win. They beat Dublin by 28-26 points after extra time at Croke Park yesterday to lift the Delaney Cup for just the second time and first time since 2004. All-Ireland champions Dublin won the Leinster women's title in the opening game at Croke Park. They beat Kildare by 212-26. Armagh are celebrating a first Ulster title since 2008. Kieran McGeaney's side got the better of Monaghan by 228-25 points after extra time at Clonus. Tipperary's reign as All-Ireland hurling champions has come to an end. Limerick's 229-220 win over Waterford yesterday knocked Tipperary and the Daisha out of contention to qualify for Munster. Aaron Rye won the US PGA Championship to claim his first major title. The Englishman shot a final round 65 in Pennsylvania to finish up a 9 under par, 3 ahead of John Rahm and Alex Smalley. Rory McIlroy finished on 4 under, Padraig Harrington was 1 under and Shane Lowry ended up on 2 over. Meanwhile, Leona Maguire ended her week on level par at the Queen City Championship in Cincinnati. Lottie Wode won it on 12 under par. And Ireland captain Aaron King says it's hard to put into words how much it meant to beat Scotland in the Six Nations at the Aviva Stadium. A record crowd of more than 30,000 saw Scott Beaman's side win 54-5 to claim third place in the Six Nations. World champions England sealed a Grand Slam with a 43-28 win away to France. To hear live commentary of the League of Ireland every Friday, download the Go Loud app now.
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4: Mist and fog clearing, leaving it dry with sunny spells. Rain to follow throughout the day and some mist and fog in the south later. Highs of 11 to 15 degrees.
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5: It's 6 minutes past seven on Today FM. The kickstart this morning is coming to you live from London, England.
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5: And it's a Kilkenny woman who's been there for 16 years. Her name is Emily Sawyer. Hello, Emily. How are you?
6: Hi, Ian. How's things?
5: I forgot. I was expecting you to go, hello, how are you? How are things? Everything all right?
6: I would rather lose my arm than my accent.
5: You've held on to it very well. Fair play to you, Emily.
6: Yeah. No getting rid of it, I'm afraid.
5: Yeah, and you appear to be, you work in the Port of London and you appear to be in control down there because you have them all listening to Today FM every day, yeah?
6: I do. We really loved the Top 100 Irish.
5: Oh, yeah.
6: Did that
5: great?
6: Back in March.
5: Yeah.
6: Yeah, it was fantastic because every time a song went, is that an Irish band? I was like, yes, thank you.
5: Oh, yeah. You took the credit. Fair play to you. Very good. And listen, I believe you're running a 5K every day in May.
6: I am. I'm suffering a little bit now. I'm doing it for skin cancer awareness.
5: Right.
6: May is Skin Cancer Awareness Month. And in 2020, in the thick lockdown, I had to have an operation for skin cancer. Ooh. So I'm just trying to encourage people to get checked. I'm not raising money. I'm just asking people to check their skin.
5: Very fair play to you, Emily. Fantastic. And were you always a Sawyer, by the way?
6: Yeah, always a Sawyer. Yeah. Born and raised.
5: So there are Sawyers maybe listening in Kilkenny at the moment, yeah?
6: There are two little Sawyers. my niece and nephew, Billy and Sonny.
5: Ah, very
6: and,
5: good.
6: Their bump sister who is arriving any day now.
5: Whoa, on the way. Very good. And listen, I believe you also had a picture shown on Dempsey's Den many years ago.
6: Oh, I did, Ian. When I look at the picture now, I think, oh my good God. But I did win a Cadbury's hamper, so I was delighted with life.
5: Oh, nice.
6: Delighted with life.
5: Very good. I was like, there's the full range in there in a big hamper, yeah?
6: It had, and it was back in the day when the chocolate size was good.
5: Right, okay.
6: When curly whirlies were curly whirlies.
5: Oh, it's not the same anymore. In your day, Emily, in your day.
6: But
5: eh?
6: I'm giving away my age now, Ian. I'm a woman exactly. of a certain age now.
5: Exactly. Well, listen, you sound like you're enjoying it over there. So, regards to everybody in the Port of London. And you're going to do the kickstart for us this morning with a great song. So I'm going to hand it over to you, Emily. Great talking to you. Thanks a million. Cheers.
6: Thanks, Ian. Yeah, I've gone for an Irish song, or with a very big Irish influence. It's a great song when you're out running as well. So, good morning, Ireland. Have a great week. Ian, hit that button.

0: 7:12 is the time on Today FM. What a pleasure it was talking to Emily there. Emily Sawyer in London, and that was Chicane and Moya Nivrain on it as well, and that was called Saltwater. Brilliant. Emily, thank you very much, and hello to everybody in the Port of London. I know they're tuned our way because Emily makes sure they are every day. Wasn't she great, everybody? Brilliant. Give her a round of applause. Bravo. Brilliant. Absolutely great. Thank you very much. And she's doing the 5K as well every day in May for skin cancer awareness. Thank you very much, Emily, and good choice, and lovely talking to you today. Just got a note in there from Dermot, who is listening in from Rome. Gorgeous at this hour of the morning. I would imagine it certainly is. Actually, we've got a story about Rome there, Dermot. Nice to hear from you. And it's lovely. And it's kind of very walkable, Rome, isn't it? That you can get around it quite well. So I don't know whether you're working there, living there, on holidays there or whatever, but whatever. On a beautiful morning like today, enjoy it every moment. I see a tourist who dived into Rome's Trevi Fountain has prompted Italians to demand increased fines and greater security to protect the landmark. So a mandate, they brought in this thing last year, I think it was, and a mandatory entry ticket system introduced recently has failed to deter visitors from defying police patrols to immerse themselves in the waters of the fountain. In the latest diving incident, a 30-year-old tourist from New Zealand broke away from his friends and dived into the fountain while fully clothed. You'd think he would have taken his kit off. He was fined €500 and banned from ever returning to the site. I don't know how they actually monitor that, but there you go. Anyway, €500 if you jump into the Trevi Fountain. Might be worth it, though. If it's on a really hot day, it just might be worth it. You never know.
1: Sheesh. Girl, I'm about to have a pill.

0: I'm ready. Are you ready? That's Lizzo there. To Be Loved is the name of it, really. It's 17 minutes past eight, 7 on Today FM. Aaron Rye becomes... Oh, he's an English guy. I didn't know he was English. There you go. Maybe he knows Emily down at the port. Aaron Rye becomes first English golfer to win US PGA Championship since 1919. That is some going, isn't it? So he shot a 65 there. It was great stuff altogether. Hard luck to Rory. Well done, Porrick Harrington as well, in the top 20, I think it is. Unfortunately, Shane, who I had a bet on, didn't work out for him this time. But there's always the next time. Always the next time. Now, the Ryder Cup, of course, is coming to Adair next year in Limerick. Great progress with the bypass. That's 170 million. The new train station being built as well. It's a temporary train station, 3 million. Should be a great event, though, I'd say now. It's going to be... Hello.
1: How are you doing, Ian? It's Daniel here.
0: How are you, Daniel? How's it going?
1: Sorry for interrupting your program
0: No problem.
1: Anytime, Daniel. Ah, thanks. Appreciate that now. I heard you talking about the golf.
0: Yes. Were you watching, Daniel?
1: I wasn't. I was in the bed. I couldn't give a hoot about the golf now, to be quite honest with you, Ian. I don't know if you're watching it yourself.
0: Yeah.
1: But I do have some golf news for you, Ian.
0: Oh, great. Very good. Okay. You haven't taken it up, have you?
1: No, I wouldn't be doing that now. Listen, a few friends of mine were putting together a little consortium in Donegal.
0: Right.
1: It's a little proposal for the government to hold the Ryder Cup at Ballyliffin Links in 2031.
0: Ballyliffin Links? The Ryder Cup in Donegal? Are you serious?
1: No, I'm not serious, Ian. No, but I'll tell you why I'm saying it.
0: Why?
1: Because if we did host the Ryder Cup in Donegal, maybe we could finally get a flipping train station out of it. And I bet it'd be built in 3 minutes flat as well if the flipping Ryder Cup was up here. Because golf tournaments for American millionaires seem to be the only way the government will do anything these days for anybody or build anything for anybody anywhere.
0: Daniel, this is supposed to be the funny bit of the show. You know that, don't you?
1: It's hilarious, isn't it? It's absolutely hilarious how these train stations just keep popping up out of nowhere. Sure, we might get an old bypass out of it as well, Ian, so that we don't have to squeeze by each other up in Donegal and 3 foot wide roads up here. The place has been left behind in 1935. So, Ryder Cup for Donegal, Micheál. We'll put it on for you. I'll do the opening ceremony with Declan Nerney and the three amigos. Yeah, flipping toolbox. Good luck.
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0: back with the cash machine, a guaranteed €200,000 in the cash machine this coming Friday. 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
0: But now, we've got some new music from Dermot Kennedy. This is Turnstile. A lot of people loving this.

0: It's Dermot Kennedy on Today FM, and it's called Turnstile. It's 7:28 in the morning. That was especially for a chap called Shay Murphy. How are you, Shay? He is a massive Dermot Kennedy fan, and he's celebrating his birthday today. Nine today. Happy birthday to you, Shay Murphy. And the family there say that you're the best kid. That's a nice compliment, isn't it? Massive Dermot Kennedy fan, so you've got good taste there as well. And if you could play a song of his, well, there you go. That's specially for you, Shay Murphy, from your mum, dad, and your little brother, Finn. Ah, it's another Finn. Ah, isn't that lovely? So congratulations, Shay, and happy birthday. I hope you enjoyed that song from Dermot Kennedy, Turnstile. Okay, we're looking for somebody to play Waffle right now. Our lines are open, and it is 087-4100-102. Just put the word waffle and your name in, and we'll be able to find you there in our text. And we're going to pick one listener to play in a few minutes' time. Okay, I've got five keywords about a particular topic, and the topic is, I will tell you just before you start, okay? And everybody can play along at the same time. Get the five dings, and you win €1,000, all right? So five of those. And €1,000. Waffle and your name to 087-4100-102. You know, let me check the old topic. Ah, yeah, this will be no problem.
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3: Watch out for a breakdown on Dublin's M50 northbound at Junction 7 Lucan. There are reports of a collision in Wicklow on the N11 northbound at Junction 11 Kilpeter, and a spillage on the M7 eastbound in Limerick is affecting traffic between the M20 interchange and Junction 28 Castletroy. 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
0: Okay, thank you very much for that, Mark. Now, it's going to be dry for a time in many areas with some brighter sunny spells. That's a good start, but cloud and rain in the southwest will gradually spread northeastwards through the day, and the rain turning heavy at times. Some hill and coastal mist and fog will develop later in the south and the southwest, and it's going to stay dry in Ulster and North Leinster for much of the day. Highest temperatures anyway, 11 to 15 degrees Celsius. All right, then, we've got the latest in sport coming up with Philip Egan in a moment. First of all, Alex Rowley is here with your news headlines. Morning, Alex.
4: Morning, Ian. Talks will take place at the Labour Court later this morning to try to resolve a dispute between medics and ambulance service management. SIPTU and Unite are threatening more strikes after last week's if enough progress and pay isn't made today. Tomorrow and Wednesday's 48-hour stoppage has been called off, but a work to rule is still in effect, and a 72-hour strike is planned for May 26th. Reports suggest the US and Israel are making their most intensive preparations for renewed strikes on Iran since last month's ceasefire. Donald Trump has spoken to Israeli Prime Minister Benjamin Netanyahu and warned Tehran the clock is ticking in a post on Truth Social, calling it the calm before the storm. President Catherine Connolly begins an official three-day visit to Britain today. Her engagements are set to include a meeting with King Charles on what is her second overseas trip since becoming president. That followed a summit in Spain last month. And couples who go to sleep together get a better night's sleep than those with different bedtimes. So according to this study, when your partner comes to bed after you, the disruption means it can take almost 40 minutes longer to fall asleep. Women are more affected than men by this. Scientists in Seoul studied the sleeping habits of couples over 60 for 80 years, and they found couples with different bedtimes may be less satisfied in their relationships.
0: Right. So it's not who sleep together, it's who go to sleep at the same time together.
4: Yes. Yeah. Yeah.
0: Right, okay, it's different. Yeah. Yeah.
4: Yeah.
0: I'm in big trouble. Big trouble now.
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0: All right, then, let's get the latest in sport. And Philip Egan is here. Westmeath and Armagh have a bit extra to end their wait for provincial titles. Phil, good morning.
5: Good morning, Ian. The provincial football finals have been full of drama over the last two weekends. Both yesterday's finals went to extra time. Westmeath were crowned Leinster champions for the second time and first time since 2004. Mark McHugh's side beat Dublin by 228 to 26 points after extra time at Croke Park. Ronan Wallace lifted the Delaney Cup.
6: What dreams are made of. Just seeing what it meant to the players, seeing what it meant to the fans. Like, they really travelled up in numbers there today, and it's a credit to them. And look, it's a credit to that bunch of lads in there, the hard work they've put in since we got together, and it's just unbelievable.
5: In the opening game at Croke Park yesterday, All-Ireland champions Dublin won the Leinster women's title. They beat Kildare by 2-12 to 2-6. Armagh manager Kieran McGeaney is celebrating his first Ulster title as manager, and it's Armagh's first Ulster title since 2008. The Orchard County beat Monaghan by 2-28 to 25 points after extra time at Clonus. McGeaney has now won Ulster titles as a player and a manager and was asked how they compare.
7: Playing's always better. Playing, like, you just get great hair standing on the sideline there in the abuse. So, playing is what it's all about. Listen, the thing about management, you draw the outlines as a player, you colour it in. And that's where all the fun is.
5: Tipperary's reign as All-Ireland hurling champions has come to an end after Limerick's 2-29-2-20 win over Waterford. That result means Tipperary and the Daisha are out of contention to qualify for Munster. Aaron Rye has won his first major title by taking the USPGA Championship in Pennsylvania. The Englishman finished on 9 under par, 3 clear of John Rahm and Alex Smalley. Rory McIlroy finished in a share of 7th place and 4 under par. Patrick Harrington ended up inside the top 20 on 1 under, and Shane Lowry finished 2 over. And Arsenal can go 5 points clear at the top of the Premier League tonight ahead of the final weekend. The Gunners host Burnley from 8 o'clock, while in the League of Ireland Premier Division it's Waterford against Drogheda at 7:45 in.
0: Okay, thank you very much for that, Phil. It's 7:35 right now on Today FM, and I suppose we should play this for all of the Manchester City fans who won the FA Cup on Saturday. Mate.

0: Forever. That's Oasis on Today FM. Okay, we've got our topic ready to go. We've got our five keywords. We're looking for Tommy Duggan, who's in Tipperary. He's going to have a go at this now in a second, and we'll see how he gets on this morning. Tommy!
1: Eno, how are you?
0: Very good. How are you? Did you have a good weekend?
1: Good weekend now, yeah.
0: And what's the plan for the week?
1: Oh, sure, back to the grind, I suppose, now, working and kids to train and then matches and different things. So.
0: Yeah, exactly. Yeah. Well, listen, best of luck to you with this morning. It would be a nice start to the week, wouldn't it, on a Monday morning to win a grand?
1: Sure, you wouldn't say no to it, Ian.
0: Yeah. Okay, well, listen, I'm going to reveal the topic. Wish you the very best. You're familiar with how to do this, don't you?
1: Aren't you? I am, yeah.
0: Okay, right. Check me dings. We need five of those, okay? Best of luck. Yep. Tommy Duggan here, everybody, in Tipperary. He's going to have a go at Waffle this morning. Wish you the very best of luck.
2: Today's Waffle topic is...
0: counties with blue on their flag.
1: Tipperary, Clare, Roscommon, Waterford, Wicklow, blue. It's Clare, Roscommon, Wicklow, Waterford. Jeez, I can't believe I'm not thinking of this.
0: Tommy!
1: Oh my God.
0: You're going to kick yourself.
1: Dublin. Jesus, mother
0: Dublin,
1: of God,
0: yeah, Dublin. Everybody's forgetting about Dublin. Terrible. And Cavan was the other one.
1: Cavan, okay.
0: Was in there as well.
1: I'm disappointed now, Ian. I should have got that one.
0: You're gutted now. That's not a great start to the week now, Tommy. Sure is not?
1: No, it's not, Ian. It's not. There's a lot of topics you have on Waffle, and I wouldn't have a clue. But that one was very good.
0: You're disappointed with yourself. Yeah.
1: Yeah, very.
0: Well, listen, don't worry about it, Tommy. It's only a bit of fun, and you can call back anytime. You're always here. We're always here for you, and we do it every morning, okay? So try again sometime. Thanks, Tommy. Have a good
1: Thanks,
0: one.
1: Million.
0: Cheers.
1: Good
3: Thank
1: luck.
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0: All right, Tommy, it's in the past now. It's in the past. We'll move on. We'll just move on with the week, okay? All right, look, and do call back again sometime. Nice talking to him. It was good, and God bless him. 7:45, Sean is here with your showbiz news after Macklemore and Ryan Lewis. Can't hold us. Ian Dempsey.

0: It's Macklemore there and Ryan Lewis and Can't Hold Us. The ceiling. I was just banging the ceiling there.
1: You really were.
0: Does Anton Savage hear that downstairs?
1: He's thinking, what is going on up there?
0: 7:49. Shauna's here with your showbiz news. Shauna, I watched that one last night. Myself and Jer watched Should I Marry a Murderer?
1: Oh, I believe.
0: You watched? Oh,
1: no,
0: I thought you had
1: it.
0: Watched it.
1: No,
0: yeah.
1: It's on the list.
0: Yeah,
1: no.
0: It's good.
1: Is it? I believe it's scary.
0: It's scary in that. God, imagine that happening to you.
1: Okay,
0: like, you know.
1: Yeah.
0: So, I mean, it's very simple from the very start. She kind of has this relationship with this guy, and then she says, now, is there anything you need to tell me before? We, like, they're kind of going
1: right
0: all the way,
1: making
0: basically
1: it serious, yeah.
0: And he said, well, I actually was involved in, and anyway,
1: okay,
0: I won't tell you too
1: right
0: much. It's good, though. It's on Netflix. Three-parter.
1: True story.
0: Yeah, very good.
1: I watched Apex.
0: Apex.
1: On Netflix.
0: A-P-E-X.
1: Yeah.
0: Yes.
1: Also scary.
0: Yeah.
1: Not based on a true story. I hope it's not, anyway. It's absolutely terrifying. But okay, this is Charlize Theron and Taron Egerton.
0: Premise, just quickly. Just
1: Lost in a jungle, running away from someone.
0: Jungle's turning me off slightly.
1: Yeah, well, it is scary, but worth a watch. Yeah.
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3: With Persil Wonder Wash Dazzling White Liquid Detergent. Whites that wow in just 15 minutes.
0: It says here, Sam, we met Shauna at the Westlife event. Were you at the Westlife event?
1: I was, yes.
0: Oh,
1: I went down
0: good
1: to see them. Yes,
0: yeah.
1: I had
0: we
1: to
0: met Shauna at the Westlife event on Friday last. Chance to asking, was it her? And it was! So lovely. Keep up the football. Oh, there you go. And that's from the Sligo crew.
1: They were so lovely. Yeah. I was sitting beside two ladies from Sligo. I mean, we had a great old natter,
0: good stuff.
1: Yeah.
0: Harry Styles kicked off his tour. The reviews are in.
1: Yes. So he kicked off the Together Together World Tour in Amsterdam on Saturday. And by all accounts, it was an amazing show. So this is going to run for 67 shows in total across 7 cities worldwide, including 12 nights at Wembley, 30 nights at Madison Square Garden in New York, and there are 8 more to go in Amsterdam as well. So he wanted the whole event.
0: 8 in Amsterdam?
1: Yeah. I think that 10.
0: Sorry, sounded like Tommy Bow there.
1: 8 shows! he wanted the whole thing to feel more together than previous gigs.
0: Yeah.
1: He said it was all about dancing, human connection, and judging by the reviews of the gig, he kind of achieved what he set out to do. Apparently the atmosphere was electric, the set is visually bigger, there was a live band, dancers, a string section for some of the slower bands. He had giant catwalks all across the stadium.
0: That's what people were saying, that they could understand why he was doing so much jogging.
1: All the running.
0: Because he actually needs to be able to, runs around a lot.
1: The
0: marathons stood
1: to him because he was flying up and down.
0: Yeah.
1: And reviewers described the show as warm, chaotic, euphoric and ambitious. He said, we live in a time where it doesn't feel very cool to try, but I think trying is the coolest thing you can do. There you go.
0: Good for you, Harry.
1: Yep.
0: Keep her going there. And everybody else has to try and reach that standard
1: exactly
0: now. So there you go. He's raised the bar, basically.
1: Mm-hmm.
0: So it started in Amsterdam, and lots of Irish people were over there. We
1: loads
0: had a few
1: of
0: listeners
1: traveling fans
0: getting involved.
1: Yes.
0: I saw photographs of the lovely Trisha Lewis.
1: Yes,
0: Trisha's transformation.
1: I saw her there,
0: she's looking very cool these
1: days.
0: She is,
1: with
0: isn't
1: the shades
0: she
1: on
0: the
1: her
0: shades and all that, yeah. Very good. Anyway, good man, Harry. And Ralph Fiennes, big regret.
1: Yes, he said his main regret is not changing the spelling of his first name. Because he calls it, quote, irksome to keep having to correct people on how to say it. Now, for me, it's one of those names that I go, I know this is not how, I always struggle with the pronunciation of his name. He said, obviously, the traditional pronunciation of his name is Rafe, but it is spelt as Ralph.
0: Ralph,
1: so in the US in particular, he said he gets, you know, a lot of people calling him Ralph.
0: Yeah.
1: And he has gone through his whole life correcting people or gently nudging people, as he said, but he's well used to it.
0: And how would you spell that if you were to just do it phonetically? It would be R-A-Y-F-E or something.
1: R-A-F-E, like safe, but right, with an
0: R,
1: you know.
0: R-A-F-E.
1: Yeah.
0: That doesn't
1: That's
0: really look
1: how
0: like
1: I wrote
0: a name,
1: it down
0: though,
1: myself
0: it?
1: So that I could. No, it doesn't look like a name. But listen, anything goes.
0: I didn't see any photographs of you at the Platinum VIP
1: Well,
0: awards
1: my invite
0: there
1: must have got lost in the post, but I'm really hoping for next
0: how
1: year.
0: How do you get
1: because
0: invited to that? I'd love to get dressed up for
1: Me
0: that.
1: Me too.
0: And people are putting a lot of effort into it, aren't they?
1: I think we should start a campaign.
0: Yes, yeah.
1: Get us there next
0: how
1: year.
0: How do you know? Yeah, come on.
1: Very stylish people.
0: Yeah.

0: Look at that time. That's Dua Lipa there. It's 7:57 on Today FM, and it's an illusion.
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3: 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That quiet relief when the traffic finally clears. 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Onpostinsurance.ie.
4: The N28 southbound in Cork is packed between the South Ring Road and an incident at the Ballinrea Road junction. The Tipperary Road into Limerick is slow from Cologne and Cross to the old Ballysimon Road roundabout. And the N4 into Dublin has a delay between junction 4 Lucan Village and junction 2 Liffey Valley, where there are reports of a breakdown affecting the onslip. Mark Hogan, Safe from Travel.
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5: Unions will meet for talks on ending the ambulance service strikes. It's 8 o'clock, I'm Alex Trolley. Ambulance staff will go ahead with planned strike action if progress isn't made at the Labour Court today. SIPTU and Unite will engage in talks with HSE management later over a years-long dispute over pay. John McCamley, SIPTU ambulance sector organiser, says they'll return to the picket line if they have to.
6: Well, presently we have stood down the stoppages on Tuesday and Wednesday of this week, but our work to rule remains in effect, and so does our 72-hour stoppage the week after. So again, if we don't have a resolution of these talks, we are ready for further industrial action.
5: President Catherine Connolly begins an official 3-day visit to Britain today. Her engagements are set to include a meeting with King Charles on what is her second overseas trip since becoming president, following a summit in Spain last month. She'll also meet members of the Irish community in London and Leeds and attend a reception hosted by the Irish ambassador. There's concerns cases of Ebola in parts of Africa could spread rapidly. The outbreak, which has been linked to at least 80 deaths in the Democratic Republic of Congo, is being labelled a public health emergency of international concern by the World Health Organization. Professor Sam McConkey from the RCSI says PPE will be vital in containing the disease and helping those affected.
7: It also has about 30 to 50% death rate, and healthcare workers are particularly at risk. So unless healthcare workers in those countries have good personal protective equipment, they won't really be willing to look after or care for people who are sick, and that will allow it to spread even more.
5: A man remains in a critical condition in hospital this morning following a serious assault in Dublin yesterday afternoon. The man in his 30s was found unconscious in the Miller Road in Blanchardstown shortly after 20 past four and rushed to Connolly Hospital. Gardaí are appealing for witnesses to come forward. And 4 in 10 people have had issues with their car rental on holidays. A new survey from the Competition and Consumer Protection Commission found long wait times, hidden fees and the car not being as described were the top issues. It's warning holiday goers to double check rental agreements, including the fuel policy, and always take photos of the inside and outside of the car. Today FM News, more in half an hour.
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9: Good morning, I'm Philip Egan. Westmeath manager Mark McHugh says it was a no-brainer to ask John Heslin to come out of inter-county retirement. The St. Lomans man came off the bench and scored a two-pointer in the Leinster final win over Dublin at Croke Park yesterday. Westmeath went on to win by 28 to 26 points after extra time. It's the second time they've won the Leinster title and first since 2004. In the first game at Croke Park yesterday, All-Ireland champions Dublin won the Leinster women's title. They beat Kildare by 212 to 26. Armagh are celebrating a first Ulster football title since 2008. The Orchard County beat Monaghan by 228 to 25 points after extra time in Clonus. Tipperary's reign as All-Ireland hurling champions has come to an end. Limerick's 229 to 220 win over Waterford yesterday knocked the Dacia and Tip out of contention to qualify for Munster. Aaron Rye has won his first major title by claiming the USPGA Championship in Pennsylvania. The English golfer finished up a 9-under par, 3 clear of John Rahm and Alex Smalley. Rory McIlroy was 4-under, Padraig Harrington ended up on 1 under and Shane Lowry finished 2 over. And Arsenal have a chance to open up a 5-point lead at the top of the Premier League tonight ahead of the final weekend. The Gunners host Burnley from 8 o'clock. West Ham remain in the relegation zone after their 3-1 loss away to Newcastle. Seamus Coleman played his final home game for Everton, who were beaten 3-1 by Sunderland. And Waterford and Drogheda meet tonight in the League of Ireland Premier Division from 7:45. To hear live commentary of the League of Ireland every Friday, download the Go Loud app now.
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5: Dry with sunny spells, rain to follow throughout the day and some mist and fog in the south later. Highs of 11 to 15 degrees.
0: Let's do it. How much in the cash machine?
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0: Congratulations, Paul. 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
11: 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So entries in by 3 o'clock this Friday. The cash machine will then randomly pick a number. It could be you were calling during the Ray Foley show. Answer within 5 rings. Very important. And when you're asked, give us the prize amount, because that is the amount you are going to win, okay? So if you say, when you're asked, how much is in the cash machine? €200,000, Barry. Barry will say, yes, and we're going to send you all that money. So you're going to get it all. 200 grand. Text WIN to 57557. Good luck this Friday.
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11: Shake it up, shake it off. We've got Taylor Swift coming up for you right now. 8:08 is the time right now. And we're going down. I think Marty is outside Croke Park again this week.

0: That's Taylor Swift there and Shake It Off, Shake It Off. Very popular song, probably one of her most popular, actually, I think. It's 12 minutes past 8 now on Today FM. And good morning to you from all the gang on The Breakfast Show. And I know there are lots of people there who enjoy the GAA over the weekend and what's been going on. Armagh are Ulster champions after beating Monaghan. Now, I don't know very much about this, so I think I'm right with this, okay? Plenty of drama in the hurling as well. I think Waterford and Tipperary are out as well. Anyway, Marty Morrissey, he's got all the details for us this morning.
1: Yeah.
0: Marty, what's going on? He's outside Croke Park, I believe.
1: Good morning. Yeah, good morning, Ian. They said the stories would all come from Munster hurling, and yes, Tipperary and Waterford are out, Ian. But yesterday, the two Johnnies were apparently seen crying like babies into pints in a field in Cashel. And John Milan will have to wait yet another year to ride that horse, buck naked, down the Keys.
0: Lovely.
1: But the real story this year is the football. Last week, it was Roscommon. This week, Westmeath, Division 3. They went into the Lions' Den to face the Dubs in Croke Park. No one really gave them a chance, but Westmeath did it. After extra time and a nail-biter. Shane Allen, Brandon Kelly, and the fabulous Baker boys. The whole of Westmeath was there. Foster Allen and Allen were seen unleashing their bagpipes in the Hogan stand. Brezzy was spotted playing piano and abracababra and drumcondra, staring meaningfully into the middle distance amid flying donor kebabs. Michael O'Leary has reportedly offered the Westmeath panel one free flight to Slovenia on a Wednesday of their choice for $1.99.
0: Wow.
1: Years ago, Ian, you might remember, they talked about splitting Dublin into two. Well, Meath are already split in two, and Westmeath still won. Marty Morrissey, presenter and producer.
0: Oh.
1: Croke Park.
0: Thank you very much, Marty.

0: You're a sky full of stars. Coldplay on Today FM. It's 18 minutes past 8. Now, I played a little thing earlier on, and it sounded a little bit like this. Mayhem. Remember? Mayhem. It appears to be back. But first, myself and Shauna were on the showbiz earlier on. We were talking about Trisha Lewis. And she was at the Amsterdam gigs there for Harry Styles. And she was there, and I was saying, she looks really cool with the old sunglasses, you know, and she's pouting the old lips of the camera and everything. Oh, she looks fantastic. So she started off with Trisha's transformation, and I was saying to her the last time I met her, she's going to have to change that, Trisha's transformation, because she's basically transformed at this stage. Anyway, her sister has been in touch, Ellen Lewis-Handley. Thank you, Ellen.
1: Hi, guys. This is Ellen here from Mitchelstown. I'm Trisha's big sister. Trish was over with my sister Bridget and our fabulous niece Amy, who is a crazy, crazy fan. So, yeah, that's Trish. Bye. Keep her lit.
0: Thank you. Keep her lit. Great family altogether, the Lewises. And Ellen, thank you very much for getting in touch with us about all of that. And it looks like it was a great gig. Fantastic. Great start. He's got 8 nights or 9 nights altogether. Today FM. Okay, here are the details for you, for your consideration, because this could happen at any stage, and it's going to be starting on Friday, all right? Mayhem is back on Today FM. Oh dear, says you. From this Friday, Today FM presenters will be crashing each other's shows live with one mission, and that is to attempt to make you laugh, okay? So that's what we're doing, and it can happen at any stage, so stay close to your radio and listen, and you will hear that mayhem, mayhem at the start of it, and then you sort of say, okay, what's going on? Okay, here we go. So I might go into, I don't know whose show, I have no idea actually which show we're going to be going into. So go in and we'll try and attempt to make the people laugh, give them a bit of an old shocker, and to make you laugh as well, listening out there. No warning, no schedule. It can happen anytime to any show here on Today FM. It's called Mayhem, and this is year 2 of Mayhem. And watching it all is, oh no, Mario Rosenstock. He's judging every moment, and he's very judgy. Oh my God, he's very judgy. He's judging every moment, and on Friday 29th, so a week later, so it's going on for a week from this coming Friday until the following Friday, on Friday 29th, he will reveal the winner during the Ray Foley Show. You'll hear clips from the chaos in this show too, so keep your ears open. Stay ready. Stay listening. It could happen at any time, but what will happen at any time? Tune in from this coming Friday until the following Friday. Mayhem kicking off on Today FM.
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16: 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His name is Femi, and this is his

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3: 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Ah, the voice of Teddy Swims on the way for you right now. This is called Mr. Know-It-All. 8:25 in the morning on Today FM. It's Monday.

0: kind of a Gautier vibe of it, isn't it? Teddy Swims there, and that is Mr. Know It All on Today FM. 8:28 is the time. We just heard from the family of Sean Gagan. How are you, Sean? How's it going? I believe it's your birthday today, and I believe you're also a baby, is probably. Yeah, sorry, you're not the baby, but you're the youngest member of the family. But six, isn't it? You're not a baby anymore at six. Oh, no. We're on the way to school listening to Today FM like we do every morning. That's what I like to hear. Wishing Sean Gagan a very happy sixth birthday today. And love from your big brother, Tony. How are you, Tony? And your mum and your dad. And they wish you all the very best. Have a great day today. Brilliant, Sean.
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3: Cork's South Ring Road westbound is slow before Junction 9 Bloomfield, with traffic on the N28 southbound packed from there to a collision at the Ballinree Road Junction. Corbury Road into Limerick is congested from Larkin's Cross to Mill Road Junction, and there's a delay on Kevin Street into Dublin from the Garda Station through to St Stephen's Green East. 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
0: Okay, Mark, thank you very much for that. It's 8:29 now, and we have got a dry situation for a time in many areas. Some brighter sunny spells expected, but cloud and rain in the southwest will gradually spread northeastwards through the day, with the rain turning heavy at times. Some hill and coastal mist and fog will develop later in the south and southwest. It's going to stay dry though in Ulster and North Leinster for much of today. Highest temperatures 11 to 15 degrees Celsius. 8:30 in the morning on Today FM. Philip Egan has all your sports stories on the way in a couple of minutes' time. First of all, let's go to Alex Rowley for an update on the news. Morning, Alex.
4: Morning, Ian. Ambulance staff will go ahead with planned strike action if progress isn't made at the Labour Court today. SIP2 and Unite are engaging with talks with HSE management later over years-long dispute over pay. Reports suggest the US and Israel are making their most intensive preparations for renewed strikes in Iran since last month's ceasefire. Donald Trump has spoken to Israeli Prime Minister Benjamin Netanyahu and warned Tehran the clock is ticking in a post on Truth Social, calling it the calm before the storm. President Catherine Connolly begins an official three-day visit to Britain today. Her engagements are set to include a meeting with King Charles on what is her second overseas trip since becoming president following a summit in Spain last month. Finally, leaving a mess for someone else to clean is the number one cause of rows in the kitchen. A new survey by cookware brand Circulon also found someone hovering while you're cooking and having to clean pots and pans the next morning lead to the biggest bust-ups. Not following food hygiene rules, having different standards of cleanliness, and not having enough space on the kitchen counter also make up the top 10 kitchen nightmares.
0: Right, okay. It's funny you should mention Circulon, okay? Right. I've got a deep pan at home, right? And it's Circulon brand, and I have it. It's the oldest one I have, and it's brilliant. It's got little kind of lines going around it.
4: They don't make them like they used to.
0: Ah, not at all.
4: That's the thing.
0: Not at all. But
4: nothing
0: lasts.
4: Cool.
0: But leaving a mess for someone else, I mean, I don't think you would do that either.
4: I don't do that. Other members of my household do, but I wouldn't be.
0: You leave it in a pristine condition.
4: Yeah,
0: I would say.
4: Yeah.
0: Very good.
4: Yeah, wash out
0: Walk
4: the sink.
0: Walk away, look back, say.
4: I was never there.
0: So, yeah.
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0: 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Latest sport now with Philip Egan. Ireland saved their best for last at the Aviva. Phil, good morning.
5: Good morning, Ian. More than 31,000 were at the Aviva Stadium yesterday to see Ireland seal third place in the Six Nations. Scott Beaman's side ran in 8 tries in a 54-5 win over Scotland, making it 3 home wins from 3 in this year's championship. World champions England won a 5th Grand Slam in a row, thanks to a 43-28 win away to France. Ireland's 1993 team were on the pitch before the match. Ireland captain Aaron King says they're building on the legacy of that side.
6: We have them to thank, really. They're the reason that we're here. They've begun all this for us, and everyone part of our green wave, everyone who's ever worn the green jersey, and anyone to wear the green jersey, you know, all the little girls and boys and anyone that was here today, you know, everyone's part of that. So it's kind of beyond my wildest dreams, you know, hard to put into words the feeling, and I just feel really lucky, and I'm really, really proud of the girls.
5: Westmeath manager Mark McHugh says it was a no-brainer to ask John Heslin to come out of inter-county retirement. The St Lomans man came off the bench and scored a two-pointer in their Leinster final win over Dublin at Croke Park. Westmeath went on to win the game by 28 to 26 points after extra time to win a first Leinster title since 2004. All-Ireland champions Dublin won the Leinster women's title in the opening game at Croker. They got the better of Kildare by 212 to 26. Armagh are celebrating a first Ulster title since 2008. Kieran McGeaney's side got the better of Monaghan by 228 to 25 points after extra time in Clonus. Tipperary's reign as All-Ireland hurling champions has come to an end after Limerick's 229-220 win over Waterford. That result means Tipperary and Waterford are out of contention to qualify for Munster. Arsenal can go 5 points clear at the top of the Premier League tonight ahead of the final weekend. The Gunners host Burnley from 8 o'clock. Waterford and Drogheda meet in the League of Ireland Premier Division. That game starts at 7:45. And Aaron Rye won the US PGA Championship in Pennsylvania last night to win his first major title. The English golfer finished up a 9 under par, 3 ahead of John Rahm and Alex Smalley. Rory McIlroy ended his week on 4 under par. Padraig Harrington was 1 under and Shane Lowry finished 2 over him.
0: Okay, Phil, thank you very much for that. 8:34 is the time. This is Today FM and today is Monday. It is the 18th of May. Here's Olivia Rodrigo.

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1: Olivia Rodrigo there, and Good For You on Today FM. 8:37 is the time. Just on the back of Phil's report there about the PGA, Aaron Rye won the PGA Championship yesterday in Pennsylvania, and somebody just Cormac got on. How are you, Cormac? How's it going? He says, if Aaron Rye makes the Ryder Cup team, we can sing Low Lie the Fields of Aaron Rye. Silence. Absolute silence. Today FM. 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Everything is safe and good. Now, we've got a two-night stay for two in the fabulous Brehon Hotel and Spa in County Kerry. I'm getting overcome with emotion here because I stayed there one night and it was fantastic. Best night of my life. Brehon Hotel and Spa, Killarney, County Kerry, including dinner one evening in Danu Restaurant, breakfast each morning, and access to Vitality Suite in Anu Spa. Oh, hello. Very nice. Okay, now, we are going to be treated to some humming this week, every morning, from the renowned hummer, Shauna O'Reilly. So we got it on recording or somewhere?
2: Oh, I'm here, baby.
1: You're doing it live, aren't you?
2: She's
1: doing it live. Oh, my God. Great. What could possibly go wrong?
2: Renowned hummer. That's something I'm putting on my CV.
1: Renowned hummer. Shauna, thank you very much for doing
2: this. You're
1: very
2: welcome.
1: Great. If you can tell us what Shauna is humming this morning, send us your name and answer to 087-4100-102. You probably don't want that beat in the background.
2: No, that would put me off, I have to say. Okay, now. Right. Yeah, I mean, I'm in the studio. I need to just get into the mode here.
1: We should. Might have a tuning fork at home.
2: Okay, that we please. We might need it. We really might. Till I warm up on a Monday morning now.
1: Okay.
2: You ready?
1: Yeah, I'm ready. Okay, so we're looking for the name of the song.
2: The name of the song.
1: Yeah, that's all we need. Okay, here we go.

0: We leave it there, so yeah, okay, right.
1: I had to get to that last bit. It's important.
0: Yeah, no, there were a few moments there where I kind of said to myself, "Okay, I know what that is."
1: Just a few little moments in it. Okay, the rest of it, you were absolutely confused.
0: Okay, any ideas what that might be? Just the name of the song. That's all we need. To 0874100102.
1: You are welcome.
0: Thank you.
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0: Joel Corey and Ray, that is called Bed. It's 8:47 now on Today FM. 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So, we've got a daily prize each day this week of a two-night stay for two in the Brehon Hotel and Spa in Killarney, County Kerry, including dinner one evening in Danu Restaurant, breakfast each morning, and access to the Vitality Suite in Anu Spa. Shauna's here beside me. Hi, Shauna, how's it going?
1: Good morning, how
0: Thanks
1: are you?
0: Thanks for that lovely humming you
1: are
0: did there.
1: You're very welcome.
0: And Thank somebody, you. Eureka, recognised us.
1: What?
0: Laura Cole is on the line. Hi, Laura, how are you?
2: Hi, I'm not too bad, Ian. How are you doing?
0: Very good. Now, the Brehon Hotel, Killarney in County Kerry, you actually got engaged there, didn't you, in Killarney?
2: Yeah, last January I got engaged there and we've got married since, so yeah.
0: Really?
2: It's a great place in the world, so it is.
0: Very good. Well, you can go back now again and you can stay in the Brehon Hotel and have a lovely time. That is if you can recognise what Shauna is humming here, okay?
2: Yeah.
0: Did you think it was a good performance?
2: I thought it was fantastic. It sounded exactly like the recording.
1: That's what I like to hear. This woman knows her stuff. Yeah.
0: Okay.
1: She's got a musical ear, clearly, like you myself.
0: Mean, Spotify would recognise this as the actual track, yeah? Is that what you're saying?
2: Exactly, yeah, 100%.
1: She's saying all the right things.
0: Okay. Do you want to hear it again, Laura, or would you just go with the answer?
2: Well, whatever Shauna would prefer.
1: I'd like to do it one more time.
0: Okay, fair enough.
1: Okay, right.
0: Try and do it the same way, will you?
1: Yeah, I will, yeah. I've started too high.
0: For he's a jolly good fellow, isn't he? Okay. Oh, yeah, that's the bit.
1: That's the bit.
0: Yeah. Laura, what is it?
2: It's Man I Need, Olivia Dean.
0: Yeah! Well done!
1: Thank you, Laura.
2: Amazing.
0: Well done, Laura. Fantastic. And
2: Thank you so much.
0: So enjoy yourself. Two nights stay down at the Brehon Hotel. You'll have dinner in one of the evenings as well. And you can use the spa if that's your kind of thing as well. So enjoy it all, Laura. Not bad
2: thanks,
0: for a Monday morning, eh?
2: Not bad at all.
0: Thanks.

0: That's Bruno Mars there. I just might. Well done, Laura. We're going to be doing that all week, by the way, if you think that was easy and you were able to recognise somehow the humming from Shauna. She's going to do it again tomorrow live.
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3: The N28 southbound in Cork is packed from the South Ring Road to a crash at the Ballinree Road junction. There's a kilometre long queue on the N6 into Galway before Cooler Roundabout, and Kevin Street into Dublin is slow between Patrick Street and St Stephen's Green East. 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

0: That's Kesha there, and that is called TikTok. TikTok. Yes, the countdown begins until a Friday because it's coming back.
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0: Yes, Mayhem is coming back. Remember from last year? 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
11: Ambulance management and staff will meet today to resolve the dispute. It's 9 o'clock, I'm Alex Trolley. Ambulance staff will go ahead with planned strike action if progress isn't made at the Labour Court today. SIPTU and Unite will engage in talks with HSE management later over a years-long dispute over pay. John McCamley, SIPTU Ambulance Sector Organiser, says they'll return to the picket line if they have to.
12: Well, presently we have stood there.

0: down the stoppages on Tuesday and Wednesday of this week, but our work to rule remains in effect, and so does our 72-hour stoppage the week after. So again, if we don't have a resolution of these talks, we are ready for further industrial action.
1: The European Union set to crack down on dynamic pricing for concerts. Promoters have been criticised for pushing up the price of high-demand tickets at short notice, with particular backlash during the sale of Oasis tickets in 2024. If you're planning on renting a car abroad this summer, the CCPC is urging extra caution. Its latest survey reveals over 40% of Irish holidaygoers have had issues with their car rental, including hidden extra fees and long wait times. Orla De Largy from the Competition and Consumer Protection Commission says people should plan in advance to avoid unnecessary stress.
2: Look carefully at the company, look for recommendations from other consumers, look at things like where you're picking up the car, what are the terms and conditions, and be really careful. One in three of us book through a broker, and that's where you got to take a lot of extra precautions.
1: There's concern cases of Ebola in parts of Africa could spread rapidly. The outbreak, which has been linked to at least 80 deaths in the Democratic Republic of Congo, is being labelled as a public health emergency of international concern by the World Health Organization. Professor Sam McConkey from the RCSI says PPE will be vital in containing the disease and helping those affected.
3: It also has about 30 to 50% death rate, and healthcare workers are particularly at risk. So unless healthcare workers in those countries have good personal protective equipment, they won't really be willing to look after or care for people who are sick, and that will allow it to spread even more.
1: And the state was forced to change catering options on board its deportation flights after failing to offer halal alternatives. A human rights report obtained by the Irish Times describes the serving of pork sausages in a full Irish breakfast as inappropriate, giving many people on board the flight were Muslim. Today FM News, more in an hour.
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7: Good morning, I'm Philip Egan. Westmeath manager Mark McHugh says it was a no-brainer to ask John Heslin to come out of inter-county retirement. The St. Lomans man came off the bench and scored a two-pointer in their Leinster final win over Dublin at Croke Park. Westmeath won by 228 to 26 points after extra time to lift the Delaney Cup for just the second time and first time since 2004. McHugh says he made the call to the former Westmeath captain after Luke Loughlin's season-ending injury.
8: When you lose lads like that, you lose a bit of experience in the dressing room. So I kind of thought, right, what do I need here that's ready-made, that is experience and can be torn into a big game? So when I rang him, the one thing I loved about his mannerism was that he was so willing to play for Westmeath. You know, he could have said, no, I'm in the media, I have a contract signed or something like that. But no, he wanted to play for Westmeath. Yes, it might have been easier because of the Leinster final, but he really, really wanted to play for Westmeath.
7: Aaron Rye won the USPGA Championship to claim his first major title. The English golfer shot a final round 65 in Pennsylvania to finish a 9 under par, 3 clear of John Rahm and Alex Smalley. Rory McIlroy ended up on 4 under par, Padraig Harrington was 1 under and Shane Lowry finished 2 over. And Arsenal have a chance to open up a 5-point lead at the top of the Premier League tonight ahead of the final day this weekend. The Gunners host Burnley from 8 o'clock. Will Waterford and Drogheda United meet in the League of Ireland Premier Division? That game at the RSC starts at 7:45. To hear live commentary of the League of Ireland every Friday, download the Go Loud app now.
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1: Dry for many this morning with some bright or sunny spells, cloud and rain spreading throughout the day, but staying dry in the north. Highs of 11 to 15 degrees.
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9: I cannot wait for 11 o'clock today. Sharon Shannon is dropping in for a chat. What an absolute legend. Can't wait to catch up with her. She's got a new documentary out. It's absolutely brilliant. We're going to play Movie Master because it's Monday. And yes, what a day we have at Westlife, lads.

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0: Oh, lads, what a day we had on Friday. It was absolutely phenomenal to hang out with Westlife all morning long on Today FM. We were in Toners on Baggot Street. It's such a ball. And you guys were sending in questions. You were taking part in Westlife Master. There was bits and pieces happening all over the show, but we had great fun with the questions, actually.
2: It's a question I have from Cheryl.
3: What do each of them sing in the shower?
4: What if I let you
2: go? But do you sing Westlife in the shower?
5: When you're looking like that.
2: Not what you sing to me in the shower, Nicky. What do you sing? But like, do you sing your own songs, or are you singing Bon Jovi?
5: Probably the odd time.
2: Yeah?
5: Like, I wouldn't maybe bait it out every day, like, you know what I mean? But I would listen to, or I was singing whatever I'm hearing. Do you know what's in my head, actually, the last while is what? Human Nature, Michael Jackson.
2: Yeah, from the movie.
5: And literally, I'm singing it in my house constantly. And the kids are like, Dad.
2: Stop.
5: Dad, stop singing it. And I'm like, oh, no, fine. It's just in my head, kids. Sorry.
2: Yeah.
5: Tell us that it's you. Why? Literally going around the house singing it. So I probably did sing that in the shower yesterday.
6: They were actually supporting Michael Jackson in 97 here in the RDS. Remember the gig?
5: Oh, my
6: they
5: God.
6: Supported
5: the band. Yeah.
6: By the way, I don't sing in the shower. I just stretch nowadays. I don't know if that's...
2: What?
5: You stretch in the shower?
6: Yeah, stretch in the shower.
2: How big is your shower?
6: Well...
2: I can't stretch in mine.
6: Just as well.
2: That's your own business.
6: Yeah, no, do you not find yourself stretching your back and your knees in?
2: Oh, listen, yeah, absolutely. But
6: yeah.
2: I don't have room in the shower.
0: Nicky's obviously got a big shower. We had so much fun with the lads, though. They were brilliant. They were in great form. And in fairness to the crew who came down to meet them and everyone who was texting and WhatsApping and Instagramming, it was just brilliant. Great, great bunch of lads. And the album, Westlife 25, out now. And of course, the big residence coming up as well. And then when you come off a high like that on a Friday, you're straight into a weekend. And then you plod back into the office on a Monday and you think to yourself, oh, I've got to do this all over again. Except something can change your life. And it changed my life today. Today FM has, I don't know whether they've made the decision or the vending machine company person has made the decision, but something has fundamentally changed the quality of life that we will have in this office from today, at least that I have seen.
7: Because of the vending machine.
0: Because of what's in the vending machine.
7: I pass
8: the vending machine every day.
0: Yeah. So I would say standard fare mostly, right? Top two rows are crisps.
8: Yeah. Mm-hmm.
0: A few different choices in there. You got brave ones like the barbecue hula hoops are in there.
8: Yeah.
0: You know, you've got to run the risk that your fingers are going to stink of beef for the rest of the day, but it's worth it
8: you
0: for the flavour.
8: Yeah. Yeah, it's fine.
0: They have some of the kind of the lighter options, like the treble crunch and all that kind of, like, yeah, there's different ones. Then you come down and then it's a range of chocolate bars, and occasionally in there on the two rungs of chocolate bars, you may get a flapjack, or you may get
8: waffles. Have you seen that they
0: put
8: in those roundy waffles with the caramel in the middle?
0: No way. Belgian one, yeah.
7: The mini packets of them.
0: Yeah, so you get like, so they're a little bit out of the ordinary. And then you have two, like four rolls of drinks. So you have like your waters, your flavored waters, your colas, your soft drinks, whatever, all the things, whatever. Mm-hmm. And that's the vending machine.
8: Yeah.
0: Today, ladies and gentlemen, if you go back up to the two rungs, two floors of crisps, all the way across the top floor was all crisps. All the way coming back across the way was crisps until it got to the very end of the second floor of crisps. And in place there, instead of salted hula hoops or Mighty Munch or Manhattan cheese and onion, was packets of Coca curry noodles.
8: Oh, wow.
0: Oh, my God.
8: And the curry ones.
0: The curry ones.
8: The orange packet.
0: Yeah.
7: See, now I'd prefer the chicken.
0: But hang on, think about this. It's lunchtime, okay? Now, if you're like me, lunchtime, you're out the door, right? But for most people, it's lunchtime. It's time to get your hands.
8: Us that work full days.
0: You know, normal people.
8: Yeah.
0: But like, I know you guys all bring your lunch in.
8: Mm.
0: Sometimes you might forget. You might be in the mood for yesterday's leftovers, Cahill. I'm looking at you. And a pint of milk. And now you have to go out. And you have to go walking.
8: Yeah.
0: And it might be raining, might be sunny, but you might meet someone.
8: And there's so many places.
0: And then you don't know where to go.
8: You don't know where to go.
0: It's confusing.
8: Yeah.
0: Now you just go, bing, I'm going to get a Coca noodles out of the vendo. Noodles in vendo.
8: Nobody calls it that.
7: The Coca noodles in the vendo.
0: That's seriously, like, is anyone else blown away by this? Like, There's Coke and noodles in the video.
8: They're going to set out now.
0: I think they're going to be gone in a second. I think now I've actually
8: wrecked. Is there many
0: it.
8: Of them?
0: Yeah, and it looked like it was stacked up like where the crisps would be. It was stacked up like, you
8: like
0: know,
8: five,
0: six deep or whatever that would be. Yeah. Like, yeah. Now, that was the fifth floor. What I didn't check was fourth, third.
8: Because there's a vending machine in the same place on every floor.
0: So maybe they're all over the building, or maybe it's just a special fifth floor treat. I don't know.
7: I'll need to go on the hunt for the chicken flavour ones.
0: Yeah, you may be disappointed.
7: The curry ones can be a bit too spicy for me now.
0: You think?
7: Oh, God, yeah.
8: But if you're hunting, you can just go to Dunn's.
7: Oh, yeah, sure. Just out across.
0: No, no, no.
7: Not if it's raining.
0: There's got to be an advantage to us here. There's got to be. I don't know. I'm very, very excited about the potential now. I'm sitting down, boiling that kettle, and pouring into a bowl, getting some Coke and noodles.
8: Couple of other snacks.
0: You think?
8: I mean, I love Coke and noodles. What else could they put in there?
0: What else could you put in a vending machine?
8: Maybe they're testing us.
0: About one of those, you know, those carvery dinners you get in the fridge sometimes in Dunn's.
8: The ready meals. Yeah.
0: 087-4100-102. Hope your Monday's going as well as ours is. We've got Coke and noodles in the vending machine. Here's Licky Lee. Today FM.

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0: Before we get back to noodles, there's an elephant in the room, or rather an elephant not in the room. Colin Minogue, he's not in the studio today.
2: No.
0: He usually is. He's not in. Now, there are some suspicions coming in from the listeners as to why this may be the case. Give the tip man Carl plenty of stick. Remember how insufferable he was last summer when they were gifted the All-Ireland, says the text. Joey says, Dave, can you please start the show by asking Carl about the hurling of the weekend and what his summer plans are now that he has so much free time? I don't really follow hurling, but we had to listen to him enough when they won. It's nice to hear him speak about their losses. Dave, did poor old Carl not make it in today? It all came crashing down for tip only weeks after his passionate speech, says Brian from Kilkenny even. I can't even talk. I'm so passionate about it. If you haven't seen Cahill's pre-All-Ireland speech for Tipperary, you need to see it and then realise that actually did made no difference. Dave, could you please check if Cahill's okay? I heard Tip took one hell of a beating. Yeah, listen.
3: He's okay.
0: He's just busy doing something else, which requires him to not be in the studio. So he's not here to talk about noodles. So we'll move on now and talk about noodles. So, Today FM vending machine on the fifth floor of the building, up beside the canteen area, has got itself packets of coconut noodles where there are usually crisps. The crisps are still there, so I think there's like eight rungs. So there's four in each rung. So eight options on two floors of the vending machine. Seven of them are still crisps. Mm. One of them is now coconut noodles. If you want to have a look at it, just to prove I'm not spoofing, check out my Instagram at DaveTodayFM to put up a story about it.
3: It does look exactly like you would think.
0: True. I mean, it's not going to blow your mind. It is orange coconut noodles. It is. Rita says, I 100% guessed coconut noodles before you said it.
3: Well, don't really?
0: Yeah, that's pretty impressive. Barry says, cheap. I thought you were going to say something healthy. Ah, no. Vending machines are very rarely there for the healthy.
3: No, you couldn't stick an apple in a vending machine.
0: No.
2: We've got the flapjack. Somewhat healthy.
0: A lot of sugar in a flapjack, but yeah. Kieran says, Dave, curry noodles on a demi baguette, real butter. Not good for the arteries, but by God, do they taste good.
3: Do you know what? We do it on just bread. Noodles on bread.
2: Do you ever do it on toast?
3: No.
2: I put them in toasted bread, and it is
0: now,
2: yummy.
0: Hang on. I'm sorry, Shannon, but I don't think you can't speak on any of these noodle conversations. We need to talk about this. First of all, Kev says, do you have a pan and a hob in your canteen to cook the noodles, Dave? Pointless if you don't.
3: No, you just use boiling water.
0: This is the Shannon issue, right? So Kev and Shannon are obviously on the same page here. The idea is, Maria, like you said, they're instant noodles.
3: Yeah.
0: So you pour the boiling water on, and if you want, if it's a pot noodle, you leave it in, and that creates your sauce.
3: Close over the foil. Yeah.
0: And it'll steam up, and you leave the liquid in, and you slurpy slurps. If it's coconut noodles, you put the boiling water on. Within 2 minutes, it has cooked the noodles.
2: You
0: drain the water off.
3: Yeah.
0: Add your sachet of goodness.
3: And you're good to go.
0: Mix it up and you're good to go.
3: Yep.
0: Listen to what Shannon Kenny does to noodles.
2: Well, now, come on. I had my wisdom teeth taken out a couple of weeks ago, so I was living off coconut noodles for a couple of days.
0: Fair.
2: So I think I'm the expert here, let me just say.
0: Okay, go on.
2: You have to put the boiling water into the bowl with the noodles and stick them in the microwave for a couple of minutes. You can't. They don't cook enough when you just put hot water in them.
0: You're double cooking.
2: Guys, I'm telling you now, they don't. Because they come more softer in the microwave, more nicer to eat. Too hard and
3: just
2: hot water.
3: You're not leaving them long enough.
0: No, you're not leaving them long enough. No,
2: well, I don't have time. I'd rather spend that. Put them in the microwave. They're done to perfection. Have you tried putting them in the microwave?
0: No, because you don't need to double cook things.
2: Dave, I swear, try it and it'll taste so much
0: better. You're like those fancy restaurants that go triple fried chips. Shannon's taking 45 minutes to make her noodles.
3: Also, I'm going to hang you out to dry.
2: Because
3: during that time, it wasn't coconut noodles, it was a pot noodle you brought in.
2: Yeah.
3: And you had it from a bowl.
0: Now, stop.
3: She emptied it into a bowl.
0: You took a pot noodle out of the pot.
3: Look, I was trying not to judge, and I was going to keep it to myself. But it's all come to the surface.
2: The only reason why I believe I would have done that is because sometimes when you slurp from the pot, you can get the little slurpy bits on the table. So I think I wanted to be more polite because I had more surface area with a
0: Shannon,
2: bowl.
0: Shannon, you can excuse it any way you want. You're the person in the office who put pot noodles in a bowl. You took it out of the pot and you'll always be known as that person. 087-4100-102.
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0: I have high hopes for a new vending machine addition on Today FM. It was in the building there, in the fifth floor. They've added Coke and noodles where the crisps are. I'm very excited. A lot of people are unnecessarily, I think, vehemently agreeing with our Shannon.
2: Told you.
0: Now, there is someone who says that Shannon loves me at more softer and more nicer. But anyway, other than that. Okay, so Shannon's right, microwave them. There's no name on that text, but Lorraine says, I'm with Shannon. Microwave has to be. Thomas says, Shannon's correct on that one, lads. Don't know how Dave and Maria don't have salmonella from raw noodles. They're not raw.
2: That's not a thing.
0: They're well cooked. Rebecca.
3: In agreement there. Boil them water, into the bowl, into the microwave. Minute and a half. Noodles are perfect.
0: But like, the idea is that it literally says on the packet, just add boiling water.
2: And then put them in the microwave.
4: It doesn't take that much longer when you're just leaving them to soak.
0: Yeah.
2: But you have to leave them to soak after the microwave too. You're not eating them straight away. They're too hot.
0: You're literally making a meal out of it.
2: I'm telling you now.
4: Inconvenient food. That's what this sounds like. And you're a double electricity. You're boiling the kettle and then you're using the microwave as well.
2: I don't pay for electricity. I live at home.
4: Task everybody who is disagreeing with myself and Dave to try it the other way.
0: Just see.
4: Just leave it. Just make it like, let's say 5-10 minutes before you want it. Pour the boiling water over. Leave it.
0: I wouldn't even be waiting 10 minutes.
2: I'm going to challenge you guys. I'm going to do Uno reverse on that one.
4: No, because my electricity bills are high enough, Shannon. Okay.
2: Have it here in work. Use the microwave here.
0: Oh, where we don't pay for electricity.
4: I charge everything. I charge my phone.
2: My hair.
0: GB's been in touch.
5: Dave, did I just hear you say drain off the liquid?
0: Yeah.
5: Jesus, the liquid is the best bit.
0: No. My coconut noodles are dry.
4: Totally dry.
0: Well, I'd use a strainer, like a sieve, lash the pot in or the whatever, and then back into the bowl. And then there's like obviously a little bit of liquid left. Lash on your
4: seasoning.
0: Little packet of seasoning, and then are you leaving a little bit in?
4: A small bit in the end, yeah, so that they're not totally dry.
2: So what you slurp on at the end? Nothing.
0: No, they'd be dry. It'd be like a there wouldn't be a slurpy option.
2: And you need to drink it at the end.
4: Or if you have them on bread, you dip the bread in.
0: Oh, into the slurp.
2: Very nice, okay. Yeah.
0: Eddie.
6: Hi Dave.
0: How are you?
6: No, I agree with Shannon. Yes, that's what I do with my noodles. Put the boiling water into the bowl.
0: Right.
6: Put the sauce on it. And put into microwave, and it's so nice. You should try it, Dave. They're absolutely lovely.
0: So hang on. Are you putting the sachet of flavour onto the thing pre-microwave?
2: Pre,
0: like Eddie is.
2: Yes.
4: What?
2: Yeah. I don't put the sachet on at the end. No, because it's being cooked with the microwave.
4: Wait, actually,
2: I put it on before the hot water.
0: What?
2: Yeah. I go noodles in the bowl, sachet, hot water, microwave.
0: Adele says there's a difference between a pot noodle and a Coke-it style and instant noodle. That like the pot noodle is instant, but the other one needs cooking.
4: No, not buying it.
0: Grony says, guys, I have 3 children, 2 are adults, and gone to the so the drama around the Coke-it noodles process has calmed down. But honestly, out of everything they ate, the specifics of how the Coke-it noodles were cooked caused many a battle and took years to perfect. It used to be from the pot on the cooker. Then switch to boiling the kettle, adding the hot water to the noodles in a bowl and then to the microwave for 3 minutes. My son has returned to preferring them from the hob, thanks be to Jesus, because he often takes them to school. So I throw them in the pot in the morning. By the time I come back, they're usually mush. But he's okay with that. Coconut noodles are not to be taken lightly. So it seems.
4: I didn't know it was such a thing.
0: No. A lot of people are saying.
2: I'm very passionate about this.
0: Like Kieran says, do none of you stick them in the saucepan and cook them the proper way? Much healthier. Yeah, right. Microwave cooking is the laziest thing in the world, especially noodles. Kieran, you don't even have to microwave them. That's my point. I'm getting too vexed now. I was really happy about the noodles and now I'm getting stressed out about them.
4: You won't even look at Shannon.
0: I won't. I can't possibly. Here, listen. Shania Twain was on stage talking loads about Ella Langley. Listen to her.
7: Ella is really a super talent. She's a great writer. She's got a fabulous attitude. In that, I say, I think she just really is unapologetic about what she writes and says. And so, you know, she commands respect. I love that.
0: She commands respect. Well, here she is commanding respect for her song, Choosing Texas. This is Ella Langley on Today FM. Big news coming your way after this, by the way.

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0: Okay, something big to tell you about, but let's get to the noodles very quickly. No name on this voice note.
2: Just two things, Dave.
0: Go on.
2: Number one, I'm sure you have to pay for them.
0: Yeah.
2: And number two, how much are you paying for them?
0: Right.
2: How much is a packet of Coca noodles? Because I think they're only a euro in Tesco. At four pack, cheaper again, maybe.
0: Yeah, listen, fair enough. I mean, economically, it's probably not going to be the greatest thing, but at the moment, they seem to be €1.70. I mean, not the worst.
3: If you're stuck
0: and you're having lunch.
3: That's okay.
0: Mike does well here, I think, until the very, very end of this voice note. Pay attention.
4: The best way to have the noodles, I eat the stir-fry noodles. Smash them up in the packet, open the packet, fire them into the saucepan, fire in the oil, fire in the flavour, season. Put in the water just above the noodles, boil them for 3 or 4 minutes, all in. Have it as a soup with Pringles. Can't beat it.
0: Have it as a soup with Pringles, he throws in at the very end. Doesn't specify what flavor Pringles. I mean, do Texas barbecue go with like curry noodles?
3: I would try
0: salt and vinegar. Sour cream and onion?
5: Well, I've said for years that Pringles need to bring out sachets or jars.
0: Of whatever the flavour bits are.
5: Whatever flavour they put on. And then you can go, do you know what? Just going to put it on my chips today.
0: I like it, Maria.
5: Do you know?
0: I do like it. Pringles, are you listening? Come on, lads. Here, do you know about this?
1: 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Today
0: FM. Mayhem is back. Now, if you don't know what Mayhem is, let me fill you in. Mayhem is where Today FM presenters crash each other's shows. We don't give warning. We don't tell the presenter that we're of whoever shows we're crashing what we're going to do. But we basically burst in and cause mayhem. And it's just massive crack. But there is, of course, a competitive element. Someone's going to win. And the person who crowns us is Mario Rosenstock. He'll be listening all the way through to everyone's mayhem and seeing who does the best crash on whose show. The winner will be revealed on Friday, May 29th on The Ray Foley Show. So make sure you tune in for that. Stay ready. Stay listening. Mayhem kicking off this Friday, the 22nd, on Today FM. It's going to be wild.
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0: Back to the noodles, lads. Owen says, tell Marie you can make the seasoning at home with a baby blender. Just put a few in the blender and just keep going until you have a fine blend, and then just add that to whatever you're cooking. This is the Pringles.
2: I didn't want the crisp part.
0: Yeah, but I suppose he's saying that if you blend it enough, it will turn to dust.
2: Yeah.
0: But then you're doing the work. Ideally, what Maria wants to do is go to the shop and buy Pringles dust.
2: I just want the seasoning.
0: Yeah.
2: Don't want the crisp calories.
0: Chris says, the key to successful noodles is the timing of adding the packet to the flavouring cooked on the hob. Then when nearly all the water is boiled off, you add the packet of flavour. Interesting. Okay. It still seems like a lot of work for instant noodles to me. Imelda.
3: Hello. We can't figure out if Dave and his team are talking about coconut noodles. Cocoa noodles. We just can't understand them and we'd love to get involved. If you could just clarify. Thank you.
0: Thanks, Imelda. Sorry. Yes. The brand of noodles is Coca. K-O-K-A. So I'm saying Coca noodles. Probably really quickly in a sense that it would be like coconut noodles or cocoa noodles or something. But Coca noodles is the brand. Now, they're not paying us. We probably shouldn't be saying their name this much. But anyway.
2: Apparently, do you know, I actually looked them up.
0: Go on.
2: They're from Singapore.
0: Yeah.
2: And they were established in 1986.
0: 86?
2: That's a long time.
0: Now, Circuit points something out, Maria, that maybe you and I have missed. On the actual instructions for Coca noodles, they advise you to add 400 milliliters of water and cook for 2 minutes. And there's a picture of a pot with heat underneath. So
2: you
0: they need
2: them
0: to
2: the
0: be
2: pot.
0: Cooked, is what she's saying. This would be the equivalent of the microwave after hot water. I've never done this myself, just doing it on the hob. Whereas I don't do anything. Like, there's no cooking. It's just adding boiling water. I strain my, I get rid of my boiling water. Lots of people don't. And then add the seasoning. So that.
2: But that's
0: I've,
2: what
0: I've
2: I
0: never
2: do.
0: Once felt like they're undercooked.
4: No. Can you commit to trying to put it in the microwave for 2 minutes?
0: For you, Shannon, yes.
4: Okay.
0: Yes, I will.
4: And let me know what
0: I
4: you
0: will,
4: think about.
0: I will see if it is a taste sensation. In fact, maybe after the show today, instead of me going for my lunch, I'll get a packet of coconut noodles and I'll do it.
2: Yeah, okay. But then you have to do the seasoning thing the way Shannon does it.
0: So put that in first with the water.
2: Yeah.
0: I'll do whatever Shannon can instruct me.
2: Yeah.
0: We'll make a video.
4: Chef Kenny.
0: On at Dave Today FM. Go and have a look and see. Here, Harry Styles, after kicking off his Together tour, he did a huge opening night there in Amsterdam. And that was on the 16th of May. Did that. The first of 67 dates. He's going to play across 7 cities worldwide. So it's a weird kind of world tour where he's not like, you know, doing 60 cities. He's doing 7 cities more than 60 times. So he'll do loads in Amsterdam's Johan Cruyff Arena. He'll do 6 nights at London's Wembley Stadium. And he'll do 30 nights in Madison Square Gardens in New York. He made a bit of a joke as well about one of his biggest songs on the show the other day in Amsterdam.
5: Celebrate the evening. I'm going to sing you a song that I just wrote backstage
0: Yeah, I gathered from this video that if you're going along to see Harry Styles, you'll struggle to hear him sing, but you'll definitely hear the crowd singing all around you. That's a good joke, though. I just wrote this backstage and he plays Sign of the Times. Here's Aperture from Harry Styles. If you're going along at any point, this will get you in the mood. Harry Styles, Aperture, Today FM.

0: Harry Styles and Aperture on Today FM. It's going to be some show. If you get along to it, I'd be very jealous of you. Right, who wants to play this now of a Monday?
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14: Medics and their bosses will meet shortly to discuss pay and conditions. It's 10 o'clock, I'm Alex Crowley. Trade union representatives will meet the HSC at the Labour Court today in an effort to solve a pay dispute. It follows a 24-hour strike by more than 2,000 ambulance workers last week. Today FM's Jessica Woodlock has more.
15: Trade unions are calling for the HSC to honour a previous pay agreement and to give them what they say is what they're owed due to upskilling and increased demands. While the HSC have said they've met continuously with representatives over the past 2 years, an ambulance workers are warning industrial action is on the cards if a solution isn't found.
14: Ryanair says fares are expected to drop slightly as people hesitate to book flights. The airline is warning investors the war in Iran

0: may impact profits. Chief Financial Officer Neil Sorahan says travel won't be disrupted by fuel shortages as the airline has hedged 80% of its fuel, which is expected to last until next year.
1: Till the end of March next year, so almost into April of 2027. So we're in a very strong position on our fuel hedging. That said, the 20% unhedged is now nearly double the price of that at this point in time. It's spiked as high as nearly 1,500 a metric ton.
0: The European Union has set to crack down on dynamic pricing for concerts. Promoters have been criticised for pushing up the price of high-demand tickets at short notice, with particular backlash during the sale of Oasis tickets in 2024. The EU Commissioner with responsibility for consumer protection, Michael McGrath, says his office is drawing up plans to combat the issue. Just 6% of vapes were returned last year for recycling. That's according to the Waste Electrical and Electronic Equipment Ireland, which operates in 20 counties. It says 23.6 million vapes were dumped in household bins despite a vast network of free take-back facilities. And Shakira has been acquitted of tax fraud in Spain after an eight-year dispute. The country's National High Court found the singer innocent and ordered the Spanish tax authority to return 60 million euro plus interest fees and legal fees. Today FM News, more in an hour.
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5: Good morning, I'm Philip Egan. Ireland boss Hamir Halgrimsson says Seamus Coleman's made his mind up on his next career move. The 37-year-old defender is set to leave Everton at the end of this season after 17 years at the club. He had been offered a coaching role under David Moyes, who signed him for the Toffees back in 2009. But the Ireland boss says Coleman is keen to remain on the pitch.
6: Anyone who would sign Seamus Coleman would have a fantastic player in all areas of being fantastic, like a leader, a role model, a motivator, a battery, and a good player as well. So, yeah, I'm just looking forward to seeing where he ends up.
5: Arsenal have a chance to open up a 5-point lead at the top of the Premier League tonight ahead of the final day next Sunday. The Gunners host Burnley from 8 o'clock. Second place Manchester City are away to Bournemouth tomorrow. Waterford and Drogheda United meet at the RSC in the League of Ireland Premier Division. That game starts at 7:45. And Rory McIlroy says he paid the price for not taking advantage of the par fives on the final day of the PGA Championship in Pennsylvania. The Masters champion finished in a share of 7th place on 4 under par. He was 5 behind the winner Aaron Rye, who claimed his first major. Patrick Harrington ended his week on 1 under par and Shane Lowry finished 2 over. To hear live commentary of the League of Ireland every Friday, download the Go Loud app now.
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0: From any this morning with some bright or sunny spells, cloud and rain spreading throughout the day but staying dry in the north, highs of 11 to 15 degrees.
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7: 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Everybody I know in the music industry tells me how nice Sharon Shannon is. Well, I can't wait to meet her. An hour's time, she's going to be on the radio. Make sure you don't miss that chat. Maria will tell us everything she has seen on her screens, but coming up in a few minutes' time after Sam Fender, it's Movie Master. Today.

0: That is Sam Fender and 17 Going Under. 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
0: All right, it's Movie Master time. That's what we do on a Monday. We do a different master every day, and Monday is Movie Master to see what you've got on offer. Do you know enough about your movies? Let's find out. We're going to meet John in a second, but first to Dublin to meet Eamon Cushion. How are you, Eamon?
3: How are you doing? How are you?
0: I'm not bad at all. Yourself?
3: I'm getting there now.
0: Are you a Dublin GAA fan?
3: Look, I'm a bit of a fair weather fan, so I just kind of tuned in. I didn't get to the match fully yesterday, but I caught the end of it.
0: Yeah, Westmeath. We better give them their flowers because God knows the amount of texts I've had from Westmeath people. You better say hello, Dave. Yeah, so congratulations to Westmeath beating the Dubs. Massive result. And come here. Do your kids play at all?
3: They play now. Yeah, they play for Ballymun Kickhams there.
0: Oh, brilliant.
3: They just started about a year ago, so they're.
0: So you up at matches at the weekend and all?
3: Playing some matches, doing some. Yeah, the weekend routines now consists of driving here, there, and everywhere, and playing around. But
0: I hear you.
3: But they love it, and it's good fun. Yeah.
0: Yeah. Well, listen, there's nothing like it, I have to say. And this weekend, on a different subject, three Portmarnock teams won themselves cups. And that's my local team, and they won themselves cups in the AUL over the weekend and the DDSL Cup. So very proud of all them. Well done, lads, and all the coaches as well. Eamon, how's the movie knowledge, do you reckon?
3: I'd say it's decent.
0: Okay.
3: Maybe don't get to watch as many as I used to. I don't get out to the cinema much, but look, we'll give it a go.
0: Let's see how it goes. All right, well, do me a favour. Hang on the line there for a second. I've got to go to Newry now and meet John Fitzsimons. How are you, John?
4: How's it going, Dave? What's back?
0: You work for a video company.
4: I do, yeah. I work for a company called Slack Press. We're all friends, but we're creatives, you know. So we're frenemies, really. We're working together about 12 or 13 years now. You know, it's going great. It's
0: great, brilliant.
4: It's never 2 days the same.
0: I'd say so, and I'd say this summer, like the summertime, has got to be busy for you guys at weddings, right?
4: Yeah, I'm a wedding in Wexford next weekend, and that's the start of the season for me. So I'll have about 6 or 7 coming up now.
0: Oh wow!
4: I try to keep it. Different, you know, I do like corporate videos and do some green screen shoots and fun things.
0: Oh, you do all that stuff, amazing, right? And then if you're working in that kind of creative video industry, does that mean that movies are a natural home for your knowledge base?
4: They come up in conversation a good bit, I'd say, yeah. You know, and like Northern Ireland's great for the music scene or the movie scene,
0: sure is.
4: A lot of my friends in the past have worked on Game of Thrones and, you know, all the big
0: amazing.
4: Shows.
0: Amazing. Right. Well, maybe a bit of insider knowledge might help you, John. Do me a favour, say hello to Eamon there.
4: How well, Eamon? What's the crack?
3: How are you, John? How's it going?
4: Not too bad.
0: All right, best of luck, boys. Here we go. First question to you, Eamon. In which movie franchise would you find actors Tom Felton, Robert Pattinson, and Emma Watson?
3: Harry Potter.
0: Harry Potter is absolutely right. John, in which movie franchise would you find actors Halle Berry, James Marsden, and Patrick Stewart?
4: Star Trek.
0: No, it was X-Men. X-Men it was. Not to worry. Okay, I'm going to get you to name me the movie. Okay? I'm going to give you 3 clues to the movie. I'm going to give you the year it was released, the place it was set, and then a quote from the movie. You'll have 10 seconds to tell me what it is. Eamon, you're up first. You ready?
3: Yep.
0: This movie was released in 2001. It's set in Duloc. And the quote is, "There is the part where you run away."
3: Yeah,
0: anything there quick?
3: No idea.
0: Damn, it was Shrek. Shrek is what I wanted. Who was shouting Shrek there?
3: Your wife.
0: Alright, so she knew. Yeah, it was Shrek. Unfortunately, the time ran out. I can't give you that. Not to worry. Okay, John, over to you. Same thing. 3 clues in 10 seconds, okay?
4: Yep, sounds good.
0: The year of release is 2013. The place it's set is Arendelle. And the quote is, "You can't marry a man you just met."
4: Frozen.
0: Frozen is absolutely right. Are there little people in your house?
4: There is indeed. I've a 3-year-old daughter's obsessed with.
0: There you go. So Arendelle is part and parcel of your life at the moment.
4: Every day.
0: Okay, Eamon, back to you. Eamon, how many Mission Impossible movies have been released in cinemas?
3: Ooh.
0: Have a go there.
3: I'm going to say, six or seven, I think so. I would say, eight, actually. The last
0: eight.
3: One. We'll go with eight. Yeah.
0: Eight is correct. Seven stories. The last one was split into two parts, so eight is the correct answer. Well done. Very impressive, Eamon. John Coffey is a prisoner in what well-known prison movie released in
4: 1999?
0: Need an answer there.
4: Nicolas Cage in...
0: No, it wasn't Nicolas Cage. No, it was The Green Mile I was thinking of. Mile I wanted. Okay, we're going to get you to name the actor now based on an audio clip of them talking. So, Eamon, who's this?
5: Martin Scorsese thought of me. I don't even think one is supposed to be able to, like, digest that kind of information.
0: Who's that?
3: Just a guess, Scarlett Johansson.
0: Jennifer Lawrence it was. Jennifer Lawrence, not to worry. Okay, over to you, John. What's this? Who's this, I should say?
6: I'm probably mostly an actor that also happens to be good at singing and dancing.
4: Is it, Grease?
0: Yeah.
4: John. Oh, my God.
0: Go on, I'll give you a couple more seconds. Need an answer now.
4: I can't think of
0: a surname. I'll have to tell you, it was John Travolta is what I wanted.
4: John Travolta.
0: Not to worry. You knew the movie, all right, but I couldn't give you a surname.
4: Yeah,
0: I hear you. Okay, here's a one-line movie plot for you, Eamon. One-line movie plot. I'll tell you the line, you tell me the movie. A group of magicians pull off elaborate heists during their performances.
3: Now You See Me
0: is right. Well done. And then for you, John, same thing, a one-line movie plot. A family must stay silent to survive creatures that hunt by sound.
4: I don't know.
0: Tip of your tongue.
4: Quiet. Oh, it's like...
0: Go on, need an answer, idiot.
4: No, that horror film where it's like... Oh, God.
0: No, go on. I have to get an answer.
4: Sorry.
0: No, it's not to worry. It is A Quiet Place.
4: A Quiet Place
0: is the one I was looking for. Listen, with a score of 3, Eamon, you are today's winner. Well done. John, hard luck to you. Come here. I'm going to send you a Dave Moore mug so you can have a nice cup of tea or coffee out of that. But thanks a million for playing, John.
4: Cheers.
0: All right. Have a good week. See you later.
4: Thanks,
0: bye. Bye. And Eamon Cushion, how about that? Three is correct.
3: Maybe saved by John on a Monday.
0: Yeah, maybe so. Listen. I know, you got your Harry Potter and you got your eight Mission Impossible movies. We were just debating before the Movie Master whether or not people would remember that the last one was split into two, but that's brilliant. Yeah. Excellent work. Listen, congratulations. You get your hands on a pair of Dave Moore Bluetooth headphones. We'll send them out to you. And thanks so much for playing, Eamon.
3: Brilliant stuff, Dave.
0: Have a lovely week. See ya.
3: All the best. Bye.
0: Bye-bye. There you go, that's Movie Master. If you want to play tomorrow, it won't be movies. Tomorrow will be sports. Maybe sports is your thing. You can get in touch on 087-4100-102. We'll line you up. Different one every day, music, trivia, TV. But on Mondays, we do Movie Master.
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0: A lot of people loving the Green Mile. Colin says, John Coffey, like the drink, only not spelled the same way. Which I'm pretty sure is a quote from the movie. Someone else says, Green Mile is so good. Has Shannon seen it?
2: I actually have seen the Green Mile.
0: There you go.
2: I always get so proud when I can answer that question with a yes.
0: And what's the one on the menu this week?
2: You know what? I was going to ask you the same thing.
0: You can't remember.
2: Something Maguire. Jerry Maguire.
3: Tommy Maguire. Go look for that movie.
0: Jerry Maguire. She's never seen Jerry Maguire. I was going to ask
3: or
0: you what
3: Tommy
0: is it?
3: Maguire.
0: Tommy Maguire. Amazing. Yeah. There's a voice note in from Lisa. This is incredible. A number of weeks back, we were talking to a lady who was telling us that she had her communion, I think it was, in the house for one of her kids. But she was heavily pregnant and trying to get the house ready for the big day. Well, listen to this from the sister, Lisa.
4: You were speaking to my sister a few weeks ago about a communion and her being pregnant and getting the house ready and the whole lot. Well, the communion was Friday.
0: Yeah.
4: And we had an extra day of celebrations on a Saturday. And halfway through that, Emma's waters decided to go. And little Oscar arrived yesterday morning at 6:15. So great excitement in this house now all weekend. So just thought you'd like to know.
0: Absolutely. Bye. Well, round of applause. Welcome to the world for Oscar. Who came during the second day of communion celebrations. He said, I'm not missing out on this. So fair play. That's absolutely brilliant. And our best to Emma and the family. And that's fabulous. 087-4100-102. You want to get in touch today. Maria is going to tell us everything she has seen on her screen. Maria, anything in particular that you want to give us a hint at what you might be talking about?
3: The best idea for wedding shoes ever.
0: Okay, let's find out in a sec.
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0: Alex Warren and Fever Dream. It is Today FM. Maria is here. Maria, as always, on a Monday, likes to tell us everything she has seen on her screen.
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2: With Persil Wonder Wash Dazzling White Liquid Detergent. Whites that wow in just 15 minutes.
0: Right, Maria, what's been catching your eye?
3: Well, there are only two stories over the weekend that occupied my timeline.
0: Oh, your algo was filled by these two stories.
3: The first one is actually quite a serious one.
0: Oh.
3: So apparently Katie Price's husband has been declared missing.
0: Oh.
3: So Lee Andrews, she married him in January. Do you remember everybody was so surprised? She had just broken up with JJ, who was on Maths UK, and then broke up with whoever he was with on Maths UK and got with Katie Price.
0: Okay.
3: And they had just broken up. She went to Dubai and she ended up married. And everyone thought it was AI and it was all like fake and everything. But actually,
0: it was some guy.
3: She actually married this guy, Lee Andrews.
0: Right.
3: Who is from the UK but lives in Dubai.
0: Okay.
3: Now, he recently, he's been accused of swindling money from women.
0: Right.
3: He's repeatedly denied all of this.
0: Okay.
3: And himself and Katie were due to be on Good Morning Britain last Monday.
0: Okay.
3: And he never turned up. He rang her and he sent a video to the team at Good Morning Britain in the airport going, "Hey, I'm in the airport, on the way, can't wait to see you guys."
0: And then never showed.
3: And then never turned up.
0: Right.
3: But she has spoken to him since then, so that wasn't when anything happened. Katie Price spoke to him on Wednesday. She said he was in the back of a van. He had his hands tied.
0: So
3: and he had a hood
0: like
3: on.
0: A video call or something.
3: He said, yeah. And he was saying to her, "They're coming back for me. They're coming back for me." And then to tell the world that this is what was after happening, she posted on her YouTube channel.
4: "No contact. No one's had it. No one can find him anywhere. So yeah, I'm really worried. I just don't know what to do. The police are helping me in Dubai. Is a missing person as of now. It's the unknown. At the end of the day, it's my husband. What anyone ever says, this has happened and it is happening. I don't know whether I need to fly to Dubai. I don't know what to do because I've got all professionals in Dubai on the case and they're all saying the same. This is just really weird."
0: So he's literally gone missing and
3: he's
0: has seen
3: declared
0: a type of kidnapping video.
3: Yeah. He's
0: weird.
3: Been declared as a missing person.
0: Okay.
3: His family went to the British Embassy in Dubai and filed the report.
0: And why is she saying, "I don't know if I should go to..." Surely she should go to Dubai. Like,
3: yeah, so I read another headline, don't know how true it is, but yeah, she can't do OnlyFans in Dubai. That's how she makes her money these
0: okay,
3: days.
0: Okay, gotcha.
3: It's because it's banned in Dubai.
0: Right,
3: and
0: so
3: you can be
0: reasons.
3: Fined over 100 grand if you're caught doing it with a VPN.
0: Right. Okay,
3: so
0: okay.
3: She's not allowed do what she does for work
0: this
3: in Dubai.
0: This woman has never had an unmessy relationship.
3: No,
0: has she?
3: It's insane. Oh, it's insane. It's very sad.
0: It is really intense.
3: So yeah, we'll just have to watch that space and see. Now, apparently The Sun have come out and said they have a tell-all about this guy.
0: Oh, right.
3: Happening later on this evening. They're going to publish it. They've been working on it for months. So
0: okay,
3: whatever that says, I don't know. But
0: we'll find out later
3: he's
0: on.
3: Okay. Officially a missing person.
0: Okay, right. Well, we hope he's found safe and well.
3: The other story that was taken over my newsfeed was Venezuela Fury getting married. Did you see her?
0: I didn't even know there was a person called Venezuela Fury.
3: She's Tyson Fury's eldest daughter.
0: Okay.
3: She's 16.
0: Right.
3: So legally here, she couldn't get married.
0: Can you get married at 16? No.
3: In the Isle of Man, you can.
0: Oh, I see.
3: There's a lot of comments about her being so young, getting married and whatever. But look at, it's the traveller culture.
0: Yeah.
3: It's what they do. It's not for anyone else to judge. They're happy, the parents are happy, whatever, right?
0: Okay, so she's getting married.
3: So she got married on the Isle of Man over the weekend. What song, Dave? Did you have a song, or did Tracy have a song walking down the aisle?
0: No, we kind of were pretty traditional that way. We got married in this really old 8th century castle in Spain, and it was the height of summer, so she just kind of walked down some steps. We all clapped and cheered.
3: Yeah.
0: I think maybe there was a mariachi band playing, actually, at the time she walked down, but they wouldn't have played anything specific, if you know what I mean.
3: Yeah, yeah, yeah.
0: Just whatever. But I've been to loads of weddings where people have chosen, you know, classical music particularly.
3: Yeah.
0: Some really romantic things like There's been some Elvises. All You Need Is Love by the Beatles is a popular one. Yeah. So they'd be the kind of things I would imagine people would play at
3: their
0: wedding.
3: I think I picked Coldplay, To Walk In and Elbow to Walk Out.
0: Oh, nice.
3: Yeah.
0: Yeah.
3: Well, she didn't.
0: What'd she pick?
3: See if you can figure out what this is from the this is a video taken from the church.
0: Oh, from the actual thing. Okay, yeah. Let's have a listen, right. It's Biggie. Down the aisle to Biggie Smalls.
3: Notorious B.I.G.
0: Notorious B.I.G.
3: Yes,
0: B.I.G. Juicy.
3: Yeah.
5: How iconic.
3: That's so cool. So cool. Apparently, wild. Tommy Fury was not there. He was at a training camp with his dad. So pregnant Molly Mae was there and Bambi was a little flower girl and she was so cute. But when she was walking into the church, when Venezuela was walking into the church, she had like gorgeous sunglasses on.
0: Oh, sunglasses on indoors.
3: Well, walking into the church,
0: right.
3: Black sunglasses on. A 50-foot train.
0: Of course.
3: The dress was a mermaid silhouette.
0: Right.
3: I'm a big fan.
0: Yeah.
3: I said a 50-foot train. And she wore Crocs, white Crocs.
0: Stop.
3: She didn't wear, she was like, not wear, I could wear Louboutins.
0: Yeah.
3: I could wear Manolo Blahniks. I could wear a pair of shoes and pennies that she all
0: went,
3: will cut my feet.
0: Yeah.
3: Because I have to wear them all day.
0: Comfort.
3: She went, absolutely not. I'm wearing a pair of Crocs.
0: See, I love the comfort idea because obviously a lot of times dresses are longer.
3: But you can't see
0: you
3: them.
0: You can't see them.
3: Yeah.
0: So you wear whatever you want. But like, that's a statement right there.
3: It was just that she posted, she kind of did like a video of her dress and then down on the ground in front of her dress were the white Crocs.
0: That's epic.
3: Yeah.
0: As a Crocs fan, I think it's a brilliant choice to make. Right, Maria's been looking at her screens left, right and centre. Have you seen anything like that? Any comments on it? 087-4100-102. Maybe you saw something else. Let us know. It's Today FM. Calvin Harris.

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0: A lot of different feels coming in about Katie Price's situation where her husband is gone missing. Anne says, I feel so sorry for Katie, but I'm just thinking, is there going to be a ransom demand? Is this another scam on his part trying to get money out of her? Am I really cynical? We don't know, Anne.
2: Don't know.
0: It's the truth, and we just hope, as we said, that everyone is back safe and sound and all doing the things. Although Cathy says, how could he video call her with his hands behind his back and a mask on? How did he phone Katy Price when he was tied up, says Lorraine from Dundalk? Maybe it was the kidnappers. I don't know. Brian says, why do I feel like this Katy Price thing is a PR stunt? Look, we'll keep an eye on it and we'll see what the story is and see if he turns up, and hopefully he will. Owen says, Dave, are you confident Tracy would head to Dubai if you were missing? She'd probably say he'd be grand, probably lost in the airport. You're probably right, Owen.
2: Yeah, he missed his flight. That's all she'd think. He missed his flight. He has form.
0: Talking about Venezuela Fury's wedding entrance song, she chose Juicy by Notorious B.I.G. Andrew's been in touch.
3: Now, when we did our registry office back in the 90s, the wedding before us was an Elvis wedding, including the big American soft top car and all the rest. And as we were in the waiting room, waiting for the music to, their music to finish, the first song was, It's Now or Never. And we were finished laughing our heads off at that. The next song was, Suspicions. So, yeah, very interesting wedding. Yes. Pre-wedding, as it were.
0: Suspicious Minds is not the song you want to be playing as you're walking down the aisle. I've got nothing to hide, nothing at all. 087-4100-102. Some brilliant Kingfisher on the way in a sec, lads.
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1: 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It is so much crack. So what it is basically the presenters of Today FM burst into the other shows on Today FM unannounced. The only people that know are the presenter and their team. The other presenter who's doing the show at that moment has no clue. Their team has no clue. And whatever they have planned for that minute has to go out the window. Because whatever the presenter who bursts in wants to do, that's what's happening. No warning, no schedule. It can happen at any time to any show. And don't forget, there is a competitive element involved in this. Mario Rosenstock is going to be the judge and jury of this. And on Friday the 29th, he'll reveal the winner during the Ray Foley Show. It all kicks off this Friday on Today FM. It is Mayhem. Last year was literal mayhem. I expect it to be even bigger and better this year. So stay tuned. You never know when it's going to happen, but it'll happen soon. It's Today FM.

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17: Talks between paramedics and management are getting underway shortly. It's 11 o'clock. I'm Alex Trolley. Trade union representatives are meeting with the HSC at the Labour Court today in an effort to solve a pay dispute. That follows a 24-hour strike by more than 2,000 ambulance workers last week. Today FM's Jessica Woodlock has more.
18: Trade unions are calling for the HSC to honour a previous pay agreement and to give them what they say is what they're owed due to upskilling and increased demands. While the HSC have said they've met continuously with representatives over the past 2 years, an ambulance workers are warning industrial action is on the cards if a solution isn't found.
17: Ryanair says fares are expected to drop slightly as people hesitate to book flights. The airline's warning investors the war in Iran may impact profits. Chief Financial Officer Neil Sorahan says travel won't be disrupted by fuel shortages as the airline has hedged 80% of its fuel, which is expected to last into next year.
19: Till the end of March next year, so almost into April of 2027. So we're in a very strong position on our fuel hedging.

0: That said, the 20% unhedged is now nearly double the price of that at this point in time. It spiked as high as nearly 1,500 a metric ton.
1: It's understood a body found on a beach on the north coast over the weekend was that of a serving PSNI officer. Police were called to the scene of the discovery at White Rocks Beach in Portrush yesterday. It's not being treated as suspicious. Irish people are among the healthiest in the EU, according to the Department of Health. Around 8 in 10 have rated their health as good or very good. The Health in Ireland Key Trends 2025 report finds just over a quarter of the population's living with a long-standing illness or health problem. That's around 25% lower than the EU average. Men now live 2 years longer than in 2015, reaching about 81 years old, while women are living over a year longer to 85 years old. The cruise ship hit by the Hand Virus outbreak is docked in the Dutch port of Rotterdam. 25 crew members and two medical staff will now be allowed to get off the MV Hondius and will enter a period of quarantine. And Kneecap will play Cork this summer. The band has announced a Live at the Marquee gig on the 6th of July. Tickets go on sale this Friday. 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
5: Good morning, I'm Philip Egan. Ireland head coach Scott Beaman feels there's still more to come from his team. His side finished third in the Six Nations thanks to yesterday's 54-5 win over Scotland in front of just over 31,000 at the Aviva Stadium. Ireland won all three home games this year, making it the first time in 6 years they've won three games in the tournament. Beaman says it's been a Six Nations of growth for his players.
6: We're becoming so rich in terms of experiences that we've been through. So next one for us is to get out to those fast starts and kind of keep them going longer in games. You probably argue, you know, this game, Italy, you know, unbelievable performances, but there's more in them as well. So we've got new caps. We've got people adding into the on-pitch stuff. We're growing our wave. I leave here with a sense that there's only more to come.
5: Arsenal have a chance to open up a 5-point lead at the top of the Premier League tonight ahead of the final day next Sunday. The Gunners host Burnley from 8 o'clock. If Arsenal win, it means second place Manchester City have to win away to Bournemouth tomorrow to take it to the final day. Waterford and Drogheda meet in the League of Ireland Premier Division this evening. That game at the RSC kicks off at 7:45. And Rory McIlroy says he paid the price for not taking advantage of the par fives on the final day of the USPGA Championship in Pennsylvania. The Masters champion finished in a share of 7th place and 4 under par, 5 shots behind the winner Aaron Rye, who claimed his first major title. To hear live commentary of the League of Ireland every Friday, download the Go Loud app now.
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1: Dry for most with some bright or sunny spells. Cloud and rain spreading throughout the day but staying dry in the north. Highs of 11 to 15 degrees.
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7: Today FM. Got an absolute belter of a Robbie Williams song you haven't heard in a while coming your way before 12 o'clock today. But coming up in a few minutes' time, I'm so excited to talk to this lady. The brilliant Sharon Shannon is joining me to tell me all about Tradfluencer. It's Today FM.

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0: So excited about this on the show this morning. But the wonderful national treasure that is musician Sharon Shannon. She's here to talk about Tradfluencer, which is a new documentary that looks at her life and her career with exclusive access to her recent tour dates as well, and features appearances from lots of her collaborators and very, very famous musicians. Tradfluencer, the documentary, airs tonight on RTÉ1 at 9:35, also available on the RTÉ player. I'm delighted to say Sharon joins me for a chat now. Good morning, Sharon Shannon.
2: Hello, Dave. How are you?
0: I'm doing great. How are you?
2: I'm very good. Yeah. Oh,
0: such an honour to talk to you. How are things?
2: Oh, thanks so much. Thank you for having me on the show.
0: Not at all. An absolute pleasure. And what a documentary this is. I'm lucky enough to have seen this. This is a beautiful, beautiful piece of television. Have you seen it in its entirety yet?
2: Not the full finished thing.
0: Right.
2: I saw it, a version of it at one stage a few weeks ago before things were finalized.
0: Sure. And I just wonder how you feel about this kind of thing. Because you're notoriously, I guess, what's the word? Private is probably the best way to put it. Like, you'd much rather let the accordion do the talking rather than you, am I right?
2: It's not that I wouldn't like to be able to do the talking myself, but I just don't feel confident enough.
0: Oh, you should be.
2: You know, to have the words eloquent enough to express.
0: Well, we get a wonderful insight into your family life, particularly in this, and it's brilliant that your siblings all agreed to do it as well, because the start of the documentary is so lovely to find out about your childhood and how you grew up around music and everything like that. And how were they about getting the spotlight? I know they've all been musicians for a long time, but you know, in terms of this kind of big documentary cameras and all that.
2: My older brother Gary is well used to the spotlight because he plays with Kilfenora Cayley Band, and he was a school teacher for most of his life, and he teaches music as well, and so he's well used to kind of that kind of thing.
0: Sure.
2: And you know, introducing the tunes and everything with the Kilfenora Band, and should they play all over the world. And but My two sisters, Mary and Magella, were really nervous about it. The same as myself.
0: Well, you all come across great.
2: Ah, yes, everyone came across great, and I'm really grateful to them all, to all the family, and to everybody else that took part in it as well. Everyone was so generous with their time.
0: Yeah, there are so many.
2: So lovely.
0: Yeah, so many wonderful appearances. Yeah, like, I mean.
2: Oh, amazing.
0: Beautiful. Adam Clayton is chatting to the camera, Steve Earle, Mike Scott, Imelda May. They're all saying wonderful things about you.
2: Oh, lovely people, wonderful people.
0: And come here, listen, I think it's important for us, and the documentary really shows it, but important for us to mark the fact that, like, to be an instrumentalist as famous and as successful and as celebrated as you are is a rare thing. But to be a female instrumentalist in the traditional music world and do that is particularly striking, I think, and that the documentary shows that. There weren't many that went before you in that way, Sharon.
2: Well, I definitely wasn't the first. There was some great female musicians that I was very inspired by. Mm. One being Mary Bergen.
0: Yes.
2: An amazing whistle player from Dublin who has lived in Spittal all her life, most of her life anyway. And she made, when we were just teenagers when her first album came out, and it's just like the holy bible for musicians my age. Amazing musician. And other musicians like Nollaig Ní Chathaoirsigh, and her sister Mara Ní Chathaoirsigh, they're from West Cork. Amazing musicians as well, who were playing music for a living a long time before I ever did it.
0: Right. So they would have inspired you.
2: Hugely inspiring for me. Brilliant.
0: And I must give a shout out to your parents as well. I absolutely love the insight that we got into kind of their style of parenting, which I think we could all aspire to, which is to give you as much outdoors and as much pony access as possible on the farm. But also then, they sent the lot of you off to America when you were supposed to be going to secondary school, and you all went over and toured America. That was brilliant.
2: Amazing, isn't it? Amazing, yeah.
0: I mean, and in fairness, like, I mean, I don't want to talk about anyone's age, Sharon, but you and I mean, this was a long time ago. You know, this is when it wasn't regular to nip across the Atlantic. It wasn't regular. There was no mobile phones.
2: 1983, I think, was the first time we went. I was 14. My sister Mary was only 12.
0: So you're 14, she's 12, and off you go to America to go out and play music. I mean, that's amazing.
2: Yeah, it really was, really. And we'd such an amazing time, and I have such brilliant memories of it. And but before we went to America for the first time, we decided to learn, you know, that great song, The Streets of New York.
0: Of New York, yeah.
2: Yeah, and it talks about the big yellow taxis, and it describes what it's like in New York. And I'll never forget just arriving at JFK, and the minute we walked out onto the, out onto the open air from the airport, the blast of heat.
0: I had,
2: and the smell of it. I'd never felt any heat like that in my life. It was just amazing. I couldn't believe it. And then all the yellow taxis. And it's just like the song, the words of the song.
0: I know exactly what you mean. I wasn't long behind you. I think it was 87 when I first went to New York. And I felt exactly the same thing when you walked out, as you said, walked out of the hotel, which was air conditioned, which we didn't know anything about, but we just thought it felt normal. Then you walk out into that street in June in New York, and you're like, oh my God, it's so hot. And then and the beeping, the non-stop beeping and the fire engines and everything.
2: Yeah, yeah. And wait till I tell you, this is hilarious. The first time we were ever on a plane was going to New York that time. It was our first time ever on a plane. And for some reason, there was some mix up with the tickets that we were up on the top of the 747.
0: It was upstairs,
2: First class seats. We had the whole top of the plane to ourselves. You know, when you go up the spiral stairs.
0: How did you get that?
2: I don't know. It's just, there was some mix up with our tickets, and they put us all up there.
0: Oh, what a brilliant mix up to get, in fairness.
2: I know. And so we didn't realise how privileged we were. We thought this was this must be just normal. And I remember that they give us decks of cards and all the free things that they give us. We thought this is amazing.
0: This is what every flight is like. Yeah, blankets as well.
2: I couldn't believe it. I was so surprised as well. I was laughing when they gave us the blankets. I was going, what do we need them for? Lovely warm up here.
0: I'm a big fan of lap blankets. I know exactly what they're for. They're gorgeous. Sharon, will you do me a favour? Will you hang on for a couple of minutes? Is that all right?
2: Yeah.
0: I'll tell you why, because I really want to talk about the success of Galway Girl. I want to talk about your love of animals and, of course, the role Today FM may have had in a couple of bits and pieces that you've done over the years. We'll do that in a few minutes. Sharon Shannon with Dave Moore on Today FM.

0: 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Monday and Sharon Shannon, the Galway Girl on Today FM. 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
0: I've got Sharon Shannon with me, award-winning musician, all-around lovely person. And I found out from the documentary, Sharon, that you love animals so much.
2: Oh, I sure do, yeah.
0: You grew up on the farm.
2: Yes, I just love all the animals, not just the pets, the cats, sure, and the dogs and the ponies and everything. I love them all, and I just spent as much time as possible outside with the animals. It broke my heart that they weren't allowed into the house.
0: bring the cow into the bedroom, yeah.
2: Yeah, the dogs and cats were allowed into the house a bit, but they weren't allowed to sleep in the house and stuff like that. And that's just, like, I used to be outside in the hay with them.
0: And what about home life now? Have you got animals around you nowadays?
2: I certainly do, yeah. I've always had rescue dogs and cats here in the home, yeah. And like I said, when I was a kid, it broke my heart that they weren't allowed to stay in the house. So, of course, my cats and dogs are all living in the house.
0: Sleeping on the end of the bed. I know. Yeah. We just got a rescue cat recently, and yeah, he has the run of the place. He's absolutely going everywhere.
2: Great. And do you love him?
0: Oh, he's the best. His name is Alan. He's the greatest cat of all time.
2: Oh, great. Yeah. So people don't realise how amazing cats can be. You know, they have got a terrible reputation.
0: That's right. Yeah, they're amazing pets.
2: In movies throughout the years, the centuries even, cats are always portrayed as the bad guys and
0: that's
2: dogs as the good guys.
0: Oh, yeah.
2: I notice here in my house, like, the cats and dogs all get on great. And if anything, the cats are the good guys. Sometimes they chase the cats, and the poor cats are all the time trying to... what I see is the dogs are the cats' heroes, and the cats are delighted when the dogs are nice to them, and every chance they get, they're trying to cuddle up to
0: them. Oh, that's amazing. Yeah. I love it.
2: The dogs are the bosses.
0: Now listen, Galway Girl, what a song, right? Steve Earle, obviously the original performer and writer of it. Am I right in thinking that it was Today FM, this very radio station, that ended up putting you and Mundy together to do a cover version of this? Can you tell that story for me?
2: That's absolutely correct, Dave, yeah. Tom Dunn was doing a live radio show in the Roisin Dubh in Galway.
0: That's right, his Pet Sounds programme, yeah.
2: That's right, that was it, yeah. And Mundy and myself and some of the musicians that play with me were all guesting on it, doing our own thing. But he suggested that... we have a go at Galway Girl, which I had recorded with Steve Earle 5 or 6 years previously.
0: Yeah.
2: And Mundy said, yeah, let's do it.
0: But Mundy didn't know it very well, did he?
2: He didn't know, and there was very little rehearsal. We were, there was a huge reaction to it. And
0: massive.
2: Apparently there was loads of phone calls and texts and everything the following morning, or that night and the following morning.
0: That's right, it played again on Today FM, yeah.
2: Yeah, and Tom played it every day. Thank you, Tom. And it went into people's minds whether they liked it or not.
0: Oh, they loved it, and rightly so. We recently ran a thing, and I know you were part of it, and you were very happy to take part. You were at the Top 100 gig in Whelan's, where we asked the listeners from all over Ireland to vote for their favourite songs, and Galway Girl came in the top 100. Isn't that amazing?
2: Yes. Absolutely great. It's such a great honour.
0: And then you got to perform it then in Whelan's too.
2: Yes. Oh God, it was great. And Shermundi, he's just brilliant, isn't he?
0: He's fantastic. He's so good, yeah. Mm-hmm. And very quickly, before I let you go, because I want to tell everyone again about where they can watch the documentary, but part of the documentary is to see how big traditional Irish music is in Japan, which has you over in Tokyo playing gigs and all.
2: Yes. I've been going to Tokyo to Japan for many, many years. I think I must have been there about 8, 9 or 10 times.
0: Wow. And they love Irish traditional music.
2: Oh, it's unbelievable how huge Irish music is in Japan and how much it has grown over the years. It wasn't like this 40 years ago when I started going. But, it's so amazing to see and how enthusiastic and how brilliant all the young musicians are out there.
0: That's right, that's the thing. It's not just that they want to go see Sharon Shannon. They have sessions now? They all play the instruments and all.
2: Yes, they play sessions.
0: Unreal.
2: We had a session in the foyer of this concert hall that we were playing in, and you can see it kind of from a long camera angle on the documentary. There was about 200 musicians playing.
0: Yeah, that's what I couldn't believe it. That's amazing. The music travels so far.
2: Really brilliant. And not just great musicians, great dancers as well. There's a huge, big Irish dancing scene out there as well. Loads of brilliant dancers. And then not just that, Shannos dancing and set dancing.
0: Unreal. Like,
2: to see the set dancing out in Japan was just amazing. And the Shannos dancing and everything.
0: This is the type of thing you can see in the Sharon Shannon story. It airs tonight, Monday the 18th, tonight on RTE1 at 9:35. And of course, it'll be on the RTE player as well. And make sure you share it far and wide with everyone from Ireland and everyone who loves traditional music. Sharon, thank you so much for taking the time. Thank you for being part of the Top 100 Countdown on Today FM as well. We really appreciate you taking the time.
2: Oh, I was delighted to be part of it. Thank
0: you're
2: you
0: a legend. Much, thanks a million.
2: Oh, you're a legend.
0: Fair play, Sharon. Talk soon.
2: Okay, bye-bye. Thank you. Bye.
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0: Sharon Shannon's a fairly busy woman. The El Tradfluencer documentary out tonight, 9:35 on RTE1. You can watch it again in the RTE player, and definitely something, as I said, the diaspora would love to get their eyes on as well. So make sure you let them know it's there. Lots of messages in on 0874-100-102. I think the best one is from Eric, who simply, I think, exemplifies exactly what talking to Sharon Shannon is like. Sharon Shannon would put a smile on a stone wall, says Eric. You're so right. She might be one of the nicest people I think I've ever spoken to. Like, God, I want to give her a massive hug and talk to her again. Sharon Shannon was part of the legendary support lineup at the REM gig in Slane in the 90s. It was a stunning gig, says Brian in Dublin. Yeah, that was 95. So Oasis supported REM. Spearhead, Belly, Sharon Shannon and Luca Bloom as well. So yeah, what a gig. That was unbelievable. Loved courting in the kitchen too, Dave, says Alison. Tune. And Jamie says, Dave, there's a Japanese Irish trad band touring Ireland over Paddy's Week. They're called Pinch of Snuff. They're really good. They are. Have a listen to them.

what? Let's get you going now this time of the morning, wouldn't it? So this song, though, Bella Kay, I love it, I love it, I love it. And a bit of Robbie Williams coming your way after this as well. I told you I'm going to play a song you haven't heard in a while. You'll love this one, and some news about him in a second as well. But first, Bella Kay, Today FM.

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2: 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Lots of people agreeing on 087-4100-102. Jenny.
4: Dave, you're an absolute legend. My favourite Robbie Williams song. It's so good to hear it on the radio again. Thank you. Happy Monday.
2: Happy Monday to you too, Jenny. Jimbo.
5: A little nugget of information for Robbie Williams there. No Regrets.
2: Yeah.
5: Neil Hannon of Divine Comedy and Neil Tennant of the Pet Shop Boys are backing singers for No Regrets. What a tune. And what a nugget of information as well, if I do save some myself.
2: You're absolutely right. Ada from Blatchertown says, Dave, tune from Robbie Williams' Blast in the Past. Yeah, the two boys, the two Neils singing on the song. And just little bits as well. Like, I mean, Neil Tennant does an awful lot, but Neil Hannon from the Divine Comedy sings goodbye like twice in the whole song. It's absolutely class. Big news about Robbie, though. Okay, so he is the man behind Soccer Aid. He was the one that kicked it off with his mate all those years ago. Soccer Aid is still going years and years and years. It's the 20th anniversary of Soccer Aid coming up. So it began in 2006. And it'll be in the London Stadium, which is the home of West Ham, on the 31st of May. It's a celebrity charity fundraising match for UNICEF. It was unbelievable. So far, it's raised more than 121 million euro. And Robbie is going to perform during the halftime show. He's done it before. Back in 2022, he did this.

0: together.
1: Unreal. So make sure you put it in your diaries. May 31st. It's going to be Soccer Aid. It'll be on the telly. I always watch it. Love it. It's an absolutely brilliant thing. Wayne Rooney's playing. Tom Hiddleston's playing. The F1 star, as in the guy who acted in F1. Not that he's an F1 star, as in the driver. Damson Idris is in there. Owen Cooper's going to play from Adolescence. And then Usain Bolt, Angry Ginge, GK Barry. There's so many people involved. So check it out. It'll be on 31st of May. That is Soccer Aid, all in aid of UNICEF. Coming up in a few minutes' time, I'm going to play an absolute banger from Justin Bieber and Louis Fonsi and Daddy Yankee. Again, you haven't heard this in a while. It'll brighten up your Monday, plus tell you about the crazy thing we're doing in a week.
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Mayhem, we did it a year ago in May, unsurprisingly. That's why it's called Mayhem. And it is a chance for us to absolutely wreck the other presenters' heads. Now, they all wreck our heads too. But basically, we can burst into their shows, do whatever we want, make them do it, wreck their heads, and obviously, hopefully, make you laugh. That's the whole point of Mayhem, is have a bit of crack. So it's completely unpredictable. There's no warning. There's no schedule as to when it will happen. Nobody knows, except the show who's doing the bursting. And then Mario Rosenstock will judge it all, and somebody will be crowned the king or queen of mayhem on Friday, the 29th of May. It all kicks off this Friday on Today FM. Keep your ears open. It's going to be wild. You have been warned. It's Mayhem. Today FM.

0: That is Olivia Dean, So Easy to Fall in Love on Today FM. You think that's a tune? Wait to see what Louise has for you. The very first song on her show is going to blow your mind. She's on the way in a sec.
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9: Talks are underway between paramedics and the health service. It's 12 o'clock. I'm Alex Rowley. Trade union representatives say today's talks with the HSE will be difficult and challenging, but they want a solution. SIP2 and Unite are in the Labour Court with HSE officials in an effort to solve a pay dispute which led to 24 hours of strike action by ambulance workers last week. Both sides had exploratory talks on Thursday. SIP2 spokesperson John McCambly says they're going into today with an open mind.
10: We have an open view of today's talks. I think they'll be difficult. I think they'll be challenging. It is really up to the HSE if they want to resolve this dispute today. We'll know more in a couple of hours, but our members are determined to see this through to the end.
9: Ryanair is encouraging customers not to book flights last minute. That's as profits are up at more than $2.2 billion at the company, an increase of 40% year on year. The airline's warning the war in Iran may impact profits. Chief Financial Officer Neil Sorahan says the company has enough fuel to last until next March.
11: That hedge book runs out till the end of March next year, so almost into April of 2027. So we're in a very strong position.
9: Gardaí have begun a search at St Cuthbert's Park in Clondalkin in Dublin. Officers say the operation is related to the sale and supply of drugs linked to organised crime in the area. Detectives are appealing to anyone with information which may support the investigation to come forward. Irish people are among the healthiest in the EU, according to the Department of Health. Around 8 in 10 have rated their health as good or very good. The Health in Ireland Key Trends 2025 report finds just over a quarter of the population is living with a long-standing illness or health problem, around 25% lower than the EU average. Men now live 2 years longer than in 2015, reaching about 81 years old, and women live over a year longer to 85 years old. And Katie Price has expressed concern after her husband disappeared. Lee Andrews was last seen at an airport in Dubai last week, and a missing person report has since been lodged by his family at the British Embassy there. The ex-glamour model claims she hasn't heard from Lee in 5 days and fears he may have been kidnapped. Today FM News, more in an hour.
12: Quite the unconventional grill setup you got there, Barry. Still, those marinated pork chops smell nice.
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6: Dry with some bright or sunny spells, cloud and rain spreading throughout the day, but staying dry in the north. Highs of 11 to 15 degrees.
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7: 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Friday just gone. Farmer Paul, he was, caught off guard when he got the call from Barry Dunn. 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
7: Do it for a Monday lunchtime on Showery Today FM. I hope you're good. I hope you got over the weekend all right. I hope you woke up this morning from Westmeath. What a weekend you had. How are you feeling? Go on, get in touch. Let me know. Here's Farm kicking off the kill.

0: Gorgeous Irish music on Shore today. FM, Florence Road, Hanging Out to Dry. And before that, a bit of an iconic 90s one from Farm and All Together Now. Paul, you enjoyed that track, I believe.
1: Hi, Louise.
0: Hi.
1: Love this tune by The Farm from the early 1990s. Myself and my girlfriend at the time, Sandra, were dating. And we're now married 30 years this weekend, Tommy. Love you lots, Sandra. Thanks, bye.
0: There you go. What a nice little way to kick off the week. And congratulations to you and Sandra. 30 years. Go on and tell me, what's the secret? I'm coming up three myself. Still married. Let's talk about the weekend, lads. In terms of the GAA, what a weekend it was. I remember being sat here, was it this time last year after the league, and Louth had surprisingly won the football, and we were all like, there'll not be a cow milked in RD. I feel like that is the situation, but in Mullingar and Kinnegad and Athlone this morning. So how are the people of Westmeath? How are you feeling? Also, I suppose I better give a shout out to the crowd in Armagh, another great win. Loads of great wins across the board. I had one of those Sundays yesterday where you know, I'd had a bit of a late one on Saturday night, and I was like, I'm good for nothing today. So I found a nice comfortable spot on the couch. I ordered a takeaway and I just sat watching the GAA matches all day, and it was a great, great day to be a GAA fan and a couch potato at the same time, because the weather wasn't mighty to be at the games, but watching them all from the comfort of the couch with something delicious to eat really was a 10 out of 10 experience. And the matches were brilliant, so go on and tell me. Go on, if you need to gloat, do it now by 087 410 102. Drop us a WhatsApp voice note, let us know where the parties are happening this week, who's celebrating. We have got loads happening on the show today. I've got an incredible Irish track of the week on our Gord the Gael in Kneecap. We're going to be playing their brilliant single, An Irish Goodbye, every single day this week as our Irish track of the week. But joining us to talk all about the single and a very exciting summer ahead for Kneecap is Nisha O'Carolan, aka Mowgli Bop. He'll be on the show in just under 20 minutes time to share with us his story behind the single, and yeah, hopefully give us some spoilers as well heading into the summer, because I know the lads are gearing up to headline All Together Now, and that is going to be a massive one. I'm very excited for it. In fact, there's so many brilliant Irish gigs all this summer, it's hard to pick the one I'm most looking forward to, but that's up there. 087 410 102, if you need to get in touch with us, please do tell me if your team won yesterday. I want to know. Here's Amble, Socrates.

0: He's Flo Rida. That is T-Pain and Low on Today FM. It is music you love this Monday lunchtime. Loads of you getting in touch. I love this. Anne is in RD. She goes, Louise, absolutely the best feeling ever for the Wee County last year winning the Leinster. Delighted for Westmead winning this year. Ah, you're very good. You see, I love this. Underdogs supporting each other. But it really, doesn't it make it great, like, for even a neutral supporter or a fan that's watching the GAA when a team that, you know, you aren't used to seeing maybe winning titles does something like that. It's very wholesome. It's gorgeous. I was like fragile anyway yesterday, but I was in tears watching the speeches. I love that. It's always my favourite part. Who do we have here from the Cavan Supporters Club? Hello.
1: Well done now. Oh. Winning Ulster yesterday. Bit morning. From everyone from the Cavan Supporters Club. Woohoo!
0: I'm loving this cross-border support. Very good. All right. We've got Irish music from Dermot Kennedy on the way. Naughty Boy Sam Smith is in there too. And then we will play for you our Irish track of the week, along with a lovely conversation with Mowgli Bop, aka Nisha O'Carrollon of Kneecap, who will tell us all about the single and Kneecap's plans for the summer. Fonagillan.
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0: Today FM, playing the music you love. Now it is time to talk about our Irish track of the week. It's always a joy to celebrate Irish music on this show. And it comes from our Gorda Gael in Kneecap. It is Kneecap's brilliant Irish goodbye. And here to chat a little bit about it is Mowgli Bop. Mowgli Bop, Grimmila Magat the Nam.
1: Hello, Grimmagat, Constatius.
0: Thomas, Erbish, Gwiltu Lin, Kamera, Kordgas, Mormiltoch, top of the Irish charts, top of the UK album charts, recording videos of acceptance in a bath. It's all happening for you.
1: Acceptance in a bath, Grimmagat. Yeah, the Majan Sasta. It's true, Kalmud, Michael McShickish, but I'll take it.
0: The reason you're on the show is to talk about an Irish goodbye, and it's a really personal song. It's a little bit different, I think, to anything we've heard from Kneecap maybe in the past. We know that you lost your mom, Aoife Éireann, to suicide 6 years ago. Your dad, Garóda Carlón, as well, a mighty man, Cúpla Bliain Ó Shin. And is it true that this was all sparked watching a documentary your brother sent to you?
1: Yeah, I mean, so we were in the studio and somebody sent us like a documentary from, I think it was 1997 maybe. Nervy Maher, he's Uachtaran, or Conor na Gaeilge. So it was the first time I've seen like us as a family in a video, because we didn't really have, we were more of a photo type family. So the first time seeing us in a video, and I think it just kind of sparked some memories in my head, and then that's kind of what inspired the song really.
0: What was it like watching those clips back?
1: I don't know, I think because we're of that generation where some families had videos and some didn't. And we were of the type we didn't have videos. So just watching us for the first time, like just a normal setting and seeing my man, like so was happy and stuff, had an influence on me. Especially when someone dies, like in that manner, in that context, kind of forget all like the small kind of happy moments that you had with the person. So I suppose that video just kind of ignited like some memories that I had in my head. And then I went to Dan Carey and had the idea for a song, and I was able to put the track together, and I wrote the song in the studio with Dan, and Dan produced it.
0: It's absolutely gorgeous, and I think it celebrates those simple moments, which anyone who's experienced grief, I think they're the ones that can hit you on a random Tuesday and you just, you miss the walk or the cup of coffee in the kitchen, whatever it is. This isn't the first track you wrote about your mom though.
1: Yeah, so I wrote the Mom, it was called. So I wrote that she was still here when I wrote that, because I kind of wrote that song. She was a bit sick, like feeling down, whatever. So I wrote that track at the time to kind of, you know, make her, I suppose, to see how valuable she was, or how much she was appreciated. But unfortunately, she never got to hear that song. So that's when the first one came. And this is 6 years later. It's kind of the first time I was able to maybe process the death, because I suppose it can take a long time. Or it can take forever for some people.
0: I'm really sorry that you never got to hear that first track. I've seen you perform it live, and it's a special one. It features the Limerick poet Dirt Davis on that track as well. Did it feel like a release putting this song on paper?
1: Yeah, it definitely felt like maybe one step further in the process and the death. I think it's just like any death, I suppose, it takes us a long time to actually get to the stage where you're kind of, you feel like happy memories when you think back. So it definitely was a cool, like a nice step in that process. And it was nice as well just to see other people, like to see it resonate with other people, because especially a death like that, like in that context, it can be hard for people to talk about. So I think that was a nice, like it was nice for me to see that other people kind of feel the same.
0: Your mom was a brilliant musician. Traditional Irish music was a big thing for you. Talk to us a bit about your love of concertine.
1: Constantine, yeah. I mean, I suppose Constantine was just a constant drone in the house. It was my mom. I think that was her happy place. So anytime she's playing a Constantine, she was always happy. So I think that's why when she was happy, I was happy. So that's why it kind of has a special place for me, and traditional music in general. I mean, although she did have to force me to play the flute, to practice every day, because I was more into playing hurling. And when I did practice, I'd always practice too fast, and she would scream from the kitchen saying, "Niece fatherly," tell me to go slower because I'd be going too fast for her. She never liked fast trad tunes.
0: Go away.
1: No, she was more into the slow and taking her time.
0: Yeah, cane tune of your keg there in the hee.
1: Oh, well, leave it also. Going to be repertoire so you can watch him, but like if it's to be lower, she had a big massive book of just like Sligo tunes and whatever, and she would just play for hours basically. Class. She plays a lot. I wouldn't know which tune is which because she just played for that long.
0: Unbelievable. Was she a fan of rap at all?
1: She did. I think she did hear one. Like She heard one of the songs. I think it goes Get Your Brits Out. She listened to it. She was like, it's a pretty funny song. I can't remember saying that. That was quite funny.
0: Unreal. A flute playing hurler. Combination of dreams. Anyway, I wanted to mention, because for the week that's in it, you are Irish Track of the Week with Irish Goodbye. May is also Mental Health Awareness Month. And I think, look, we've spoken about it already, but the single explores that complicated grief that can come with death by suicide. You've spoken really openly about the importance of therapy in your life. For anyone that's going through grief or experiencing a tough time at the minute, you've advice for them taking that first step in therapy?
1: Yeah, I mean, there's so many good resources out there on website and Samaritans or whatever one's down south, Pieta House. There's so much good actual professional people out there to get help. So it's always good to just take that first jump. The first jump is always the hard one. So it's always worth it though.
0: Yeah, fair play. Well, Garamagata Shinarachuma. We need to talk about the 12-minute short film that comes with this, because we know now that Kneecap are Hollywood famous. You know, you're rubbing shoulders with all the who's who's. Liam Cunningham, Deirdre O'Kane, talk to us about the film. It's gorgeous.
1: Yeah, they smashed it. It was them. Just the idea. Like, we had an idea for a music video, but we had, I think, the long form idea the director came up with kind of described the song a lot better. And it's such a sensitive subject. We kind of didn't want to just put out a music video over the song. We wanted to kind of give it some space to explain the story and whatever, and let people. You know, I suppose it's an emotional song, so I think the long form version of the music video lets people process the subject a bit more.
0: Mm-hmm. The Irish funeral is a beautiful thing.
1: Mm-hmm. Yeah, definitely. I think that's something that we were touching on, like just the fact that, you know, in one way we've done it, we kind of do handle death quite well. So it's just trying to extend that, you know, that feeling of death into this type of death, and hopefully that we can be compassionate and understand it a bit more.
0: And even the title being An Irish Goodbye, that idea of slipping away without a fuss.
1: Yeah, everyone's class, and Liam and Deirdre and everybody was so good in it. So we're really so happy, and I got so many nice messages of people just thanking us and everyone in the video for giving them an opportunity to reflect, I suppose.
0: Yeah, class. And come here, are your Kneecap's days on the silver screen over? Could there be another Kneecap movie?
1: I don't know. We didn't want to ruin the first one, but maybe, I don't know, maybe turn it into a franchise, like Kneecap 2, 3, 4, 5, you know, like Fast and Furious.
0: Yeah, who's going to be the next James Bond? Like, you'll have to be replacing
1: DJ,
0: characters.
1: DJ Provy, surely.
0: Anna Farfad. August, talk show, Alvor, Igtacht. You're headlining altogether now. How do you feel about it?
1: Yeah, it's class. I think that's one of my favourite festivals. Yeah, it's just, I don't know, it's hard to process, but it's really cool just to be able to have this opportunity and have the Irish language and the crack and the culture and the politics all blended in, and to have an opportunity in the main stage. And like we've seen at that EP last year, which was a class gig, and that was at 3:00. So I think this year, all together now, a later slot, it'll be even better.
0: Yeah, oh my God, I'm buzzing. It's going to be unreal. So can you give us any little spoilers? Come on, Kadathomadik Sulesh, like, should we come packed, prepared with anything? What can we expect?
1: I'm prepared. I think we're going to have, obviously, a whole new set with like the new tunes and new lights and stage and everything. So I think it's going to be a whole new show. So I think come very hydrated.
0: Any in a special day?
1: Oh, Bidger, eh? Nee. I can't say goodbye, but a couple of impus on.
0: Okay, begla fekal, exul more lesh. Right, well, Tom, I'd be ugna creek now. Just the raw, I suppose. Well, to exul ain rather le, you've done so much as an Kneecap, as the band, like Argyol Shiv, you know, whether it's music, politics. Is there anything that Kneecap haven't done yet?
1: I don't know. Oh, maybe like a children's book, maybe, or something. I don't know, something different. Or maybe like a seaweed face mask. I don't know, I'll see.
0: Track of the week this week, it's Irish Goodbye, Mowgli Bapker, Míle Maith Agat.
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0: That is Kneecap. Irish Goodbye. It is our Irish track of the week this week. You'll hear it every single lunchtime right through until Sunday. Agus nacht asveg lairt le mogli bap coma mriel air on tune all in shin agus gachtor shulacha. They've got a busy summer of plans and we're always delighted to support the lads on show air today FM. So do let me know what you thought of that one. Kneecap and Kay Tempest also featuring on that track, Irish Goodbye. You'll hear it every day this week. Kiolo Gracie Abrams on the way, plus some Blur, Girls and Boys.
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0: What a track of a Monday lunchtime. It's Blur, Girls and Boys. More of the same, please and thank you. 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And what else is happening? 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We're going to have some gorgeous new music, and we might have a sneak peek and a little something that'll get you excited, right, for the rest of the month of May. Stand by.
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5: Ambulance reps and HSE meet at the Labour Court. It's 1 o'clock. I'm Laura Donnelly. Trade union representatives say today's talks with the HSE will be difficult and challenging, but they want a solution. SIP2 and Unite are in the Labour Court with HSE officials in an effort to solve a pay dispute which led to 24 hours of strike action by ambulance workers last week. Both sides had exploratory talks on Thursday. SIP2 spokesperson John McCamley says they're going in today with an open mind.
6: We have an open view of today's talks. I think they'll be difficult. I think they'll be challenging. It is really up to the HSE if they want to resolve this dispute today. We'll know more in a couple of hours, but our members are determined to see this through to the end.
5: Gardaí have begun a search at St Cuthbert's Park in Clondalkin in Dublin. Officers say the operation is related to the sale and supply of drugs linked to organised crime in the area. In the UK, Keir Starmer's told staff at party headquarters he'll support Labour's candidate in the Makerfield by-election 100%. Andy Burnham's hoping to run for the seat and return to Westminster. If successful, he's widely tipped to launch a leadership challenge, also involving former British Health Secretary Wes Streeting. Only half of people understand the fire risk posed by incorrectly disposed vapes. Wee data shows just 1.4 million of the 25 million vapes sold last year in counties covered by Ireland's largest waste recycling scheme were returned for recycling. CEO Leo Donovan has this warning for those who use vape or e-cigarettes.
7: The vapes also have a particular hazard in relation to the potential to cause fires. Do not bin your vapes into your ordinary waste bin or your dry recycling bin that you have at home. Make sure you bring it back to a specific collection point.
5: Almost two-thirds of children needing plastic surgery following dog attacks were bitten by a family pet, according to a new report. Terriers and Jack Russells were the most common breeds reported in dog biting cases treated at Children's Health Ireland Crumlin in Dublin over a three-year period. Today FM News, more in an hour.
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10: Good afternoon, I'm Philip Egan. Arsenal can move one win away from a first Premier League title since 2004. The Gunners host Burnley tonight, knowing a win would move them 5 points clear heading into the final weekend. A win would also mean Manchester City would have to beat Bournemouth away tomorrow to take the title race to the final day on Sunday. Arsenal boss Mikel Arteta wants the fans to make the difference tonight in their last home game of the season.
11: We have the opportunity for our supporters. It's going to be a Monday night. Let's take it in a really positive way. We leave something incredible with our supporters against Atletico. If we can replicate any of that, I know that the team is going to respond really, really well.
10: That game at the Emirates kicks off at 8 o'clock. Waterford host Drogheda United in the league.

0: Ireland Premier Division in a rearranged game. That match at the RSC starts at 7:45. Callum McFarlane is expected to be part of Xabi Alonso's first team coaching setup at Chelsea when he takes over in the summer. The former Liverpool midfielder was appointed over the weekend, but McFarlane will remain in charge of the club's final two league games of the season. Chelsea face Tottenham at Stamford Bridge tomorrow night. And Ireland captain Erin King expects the team to return to the Aviva Stadium next year for one of their home games in the Six Nations. Scott Beaman's side finished third in this year's Six Nations thanks to yesterday's 54-5 win over Scotland in front of just over 31,000 at the Aviva. Ireland have home games against England and France next year. To hear live commentary of the League of Ireland every Friday, download the Go Loud app now.
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3: Mostly cloudy this afternoon, dry in the northeast, rain spreading elsewhere, highs of 11 to 15 degrees.
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4: 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Perhaps you'll be our next big winner, like Farmer Paul was on Friday. He was sitting at home, he got the call from Barry Dunn, and now he's busy planning a holiday, as he should be. He won over €200,000, so I'd imagine he can do more than just a holiday with that amount of cash. 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It will be somebody's. It's a guarantee. Good luck.
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4: We go with the Keoli Love on Today FM. Some Will Smith on the way. Teddy Swims in there too. Morgan Wallen. And we're going to talk all things Harry Styles. The tour is up and running. He's on the road. And we've got a foot on the ground.

0: I Ain't Coming Back on Today FM. That is the music you love at lunch. All right, it was a big weekend for Harry Styles this weekend because he kicked off his new Together Together tour in Amsterdam on Saturday. And this was the opening night of a 10-show Amsterdam residency. And I know that loads of Harry Styles fans are travelling to see Harry in Amsterdam. He doesn't have an Irish date like Bruno Mars, but I suppose maybe it's something to do with capacity and venue availability and all of this. So look, he's doing 10 nights in Amsterdam. It kicked off on Saturday, and this is also the first concert of his first major world tour since the end of Love on Tour in 2023. So his fans have been waiting just over 3 years for this, and apparently it did not disappoint. The show featured support from Robin, debuted lots of songs from his brand new album Kiss All the Time, Disco Occasionally, and apparently there were many highlights on the light. A lot of fans talking online about the opening song Are You Listening Yet. Apparently there was a good mix of material. He played loads of fan favourites and also obviously music from the new album as well, and even some songs that fans hadn't heard before, which is exciting. Also, there was a large scale runway stage, right, which was designed to let him kind of interact with all of his fans and run through the crowd, and apparently in total the stages run for half a kilometre. So he was like, we know that Harry Styles is into his marathons, but can you imagine how you'd be running half a kilometre up and down? But it must have been amazing for the fans to, you know, I feel like that's a good sprawl, isn't it, half a kilometre to get down into the audience and back up as well. So fans travelled from all around the world, no doubt, and lots of Irish fans in the crowd in Amsterdam as well on Saturday, one from which we'll hear in just a second. But before that, Harry got on stage, right, which I thought was kind of gas. This clip is doing the rounds on social media, and said to his adoring fans that he was really worried and he was nervous that nobody would turn up to the gig. Imagine.
1: Yesterday, you know, I got a bit of that feeling when you're little of you're not sure if anyone's going to come to your birthday party. It means the world that you came tonight. Thank you so, so much.
0: I mean, the humility of that. There was no need to fear because Harry Styles absolutely had a full house. 56,000 fans on night one, and yeah, that's the first of a 10-night run in Amsterdam. So look, all the nights are sold out, and I've no doubt but that he's going to get rave reviews every night. I'm sure of it. In fact, hot off the press anyway is Ella. Ella was at the very first gig, the very first night, and here is her review of Harry Styles in Amsterdam. Go on, Ella, did you enjoy it?
2: Hey Louise, the Harry Styles concert was so much fun. He played such a nice mixture of old songs and new songs, and he did a really fun mashup of Carla's song Into Satellite, which I just wasn't expecting him to do at all. He also played the piano for one of his songs, he played the guitar, he was running around that stage like he's well used to doing marathons. It was really, really good.
0: I mean, you've me sold, Ella. There you go, Harry Skills he should be called. He's got it all going on. I didn't realise he was so multi-instrumental as well. Fair play to him. Apparently it was very sweet as well to see his mom Anne in the crowd, and his fiance was there as well, Zoe Kravitz. So look, I'm sure we'll see lots more famous faces across the next 9 nights. If anyone's heading along as well, by the way, get in touch. I wouldn't mind a few more Harry Styles reporters, correspondents over the next few nights. Here he is at Late Night Talking on

0: Will Smith. That is Miami on Today FM. It is the music you love. Right. Don't go anywhere at all. If you're a reader or someone who's looking maybe for a good book recommendation, a book to bring on your holidays, we have got Dua Lipa expressing her love for one of our brilliant Irish authors. We'll tell you all next.
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0: 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Madonna and Sabrina Carpenter, a match made in heaven. 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

0: Dua Lipa. That is Don't Start Now on Today FM. It is the music you love at lunch. We love a bit of Dua Lipa, of course, for her singing and her amazing pop star abilities, but also because she is some woman to give a great book recommendation. We've often spoken about this in the show, but Dua Lipa has her own like book club online. It's called Service 95. It's a book club. You can join online, you can watch her do live interviews with some of her favourite authors, and every single month she selects a book of the month, and this month, for the month of May, it is an Irish author. It's the incredible Claire Keegan. Now, we know Claire Keegan from loads of things. Small Things Like These probably is her biggest book, isn't it, to date? That was adapted into was it a film or was it a short series? It starred Cillian Murphy anyway, and it was absolutely brilliant. And also her novella, Foster, that went on to become on Colleen Kuhn and be Oscar nominated. So she's an unbelievable writer, and it was great to see Dua Lipa sit down and chat with Claire. You can obviously listen to this full chat on Dua Lipa's YouTube channel. I think that's, maybe you have to subscribe to hear the full thing to Service 95, the book club, but I think actually it's free to access on YouTube. You can sit and have a lovely listen to Dua Lipa in conversation with Claire Keegan, but I'm going to play a small clip for you because she has chosen Claire Keegan's short story So Late in the Day as her May read, and you know what? I'm going to have to read it now.
1: Hi, Claire.
2: Hello. How are you, Dua? It's lovely to meet you.
1: I'm so delighted to speak to you. I'm such a huge fan.
2: Thank you so much.
1: I first came across your work in 2022 when I spoke at the Booker Prize, and Small Things Like These was on the shortlist. I absolutely fell in love with your writing. So I'm just so happy to talk to you because your books have just left me wanting more all the time. And I'm a little bit of an evangelist, actually, because I've gifted so many of your books to my friends and my family.
2: Oh, thank you.
1: I mean, I can imagine you hear that a lot.
2: Well, I'm very privileged to be well-read now.
1: It's a very lovely gift.
0: Now, there you go, Dua Lipa and Claire Keegan, the duo we didn't know we needed in our lives, but I found that a very wholesome chat. So for Claire Keegan fans, or maybe Dua Lipa fans, that full-length chat on YouTube will be a little bit of you. And also, if you've read Claire Keegan So Late in the Day and you recommend it to us, get in touch and tell us why it's great. No spoilers, though, please. And thank you. Here's Jax Jones, Callum Scott, it's Whistle. You're on Today FM. It's the music you love at lunch.

Jax Jones. Callum Scott, that is Whistle on Today FM. Mary's been in touch, said, Louise, I read that book and I also read Small Things Like These. Excellent. And it's way better than the movie. That often tends to be the case, doesn't it? With, I don't know, well, people always say it. Wasn't that like the big thing with the Harry Potters? People were like, well, if you haven't read the book, there's no point watching the movie because you miss loads. Yeah, the books are always better. More details. But I'll have to read that one. I haven't, but go on, Dua Lipa anyway. Shouting out Claire Keegan and her book, So Late to the Day, as her May read for the month. Okay, some new music now. Let's play the latest from this queen. Started off as a bedroom pop star, and look at her now. She is the global sensation. I have to say, I always love Olivia Rodrigo's music, and this track is no different. It's called Drop Dead. It's the latest from her, and you're listening to it here on Today FM.

0: Olivia Rodrigo. That is called Drop Dead, and it is the first single that we've heard from her upcoming new album. It's her third album, You Seem Pretty Sad for a Girl So in Love. It's due out in June. Not long at all left to wait for that, and apparently it's full of sad love songs. So there you go. If that's a bit of you, well, you can get very excited for it. Music up ahead from Ella Langley, one of the biggest voices in country music globally at the moment. But before that, Pete Kiel, Allinger and Ojo, Picture This.
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6: 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They went into the Lions' Den to face the Dubs in Croke Park. No one really gave them a chance, but Westmeath did it. Michael O'Leary has reportedly offered the Westmeath panel one free flight to Slovenia on a Wednesday of their choice. They talked about splitting Dublin into two. Well, Meath are already split in two, and Westmeath still won.
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Stella Langley. That is Choosing Texas on Today FM. It is the music you love at lunch. All right. Peace of Kjol, Alling, Ella, Olivia with the latest from Teddy Swims. We're all getting very excited for him to come and play in Dublin. He'll be in Malahide Castle on June the 23rd. It's going to be an outdoor gig, and sure we know it's going to be Teddy Swims. It's going to be soulful and beautiful, and there'll be loads of tracks just like this one, Mr. Know-It-All.

0: Teddy Swims, Mr. Know It All, like Creoch Lennar showing you of a Cord Grail. We'll do it all. Arish, again, well, tomorrow. Until then, have a lovely rest of your Monday. Pigama, August Thorgiara, Slán.
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3: Conviction quashed by the Court of Appeal. Aaron Connolly of Willistown, Drumcar, County Louth, had denied murdering the 18-year-old whose body was found in a field on the 26th of May 2018. Today FM's courts correspondent Frank Rainey reports.
4: The Court of Appeal found that during his charge to the jury, the trial judge repeatedly expressed personal views about the late admission and in places crossed the line from legitimate judicial commentary into what could have been perceived as advocacy for the prosecution. The issue of whether Aaron Connolly should face a retrial will be decided at a later date.
3: Ambulance workers will strike for 3 days next week if a pay agreement with HSE isn't reached at the Labour Court. That's according to SIP2, one of the trade unions representing the 2,000 employees calling for better pay. Talks between the two sides began this morning. Speaking on his way in, SIP2 spokesperson John McCamley says the next few hours will be crucial.
5: So the Labour Court asked both parties in without any preconditions. That is a sign for us that people are serious in terms of negotiations. But today I think will be quite challenging, and we will see if they are in fact have something for us today.
3: President Catherine Connolly's sister is among at least six Irish citizens on board a Gaza-bound aid flotilla detained by Israel. Dr. Margaret Connolly was sailing on the Blue Toys ship in the Global Summit flotilla when it was intercepted by Israeli forces off the coast of Cyprus. Organisers say 52 civilian boats carrying 461 volunteers have been intercepted so far. A video of Margaret recorded in advance of her detention has been released.
6: If you are watching this video, it means I have been kidnapped from my boat in the flotilla by the Israeli occupying forces and am now being held illegally in an Israeli prison.
3: And leaving a mess for someone else to clean is the number one cause of rows in the kitchen. A survey by a cookware brand also found someone hovering while you're cooking and having to clean pots and pans the next morning lead to the biggest bust-ups. Today FM News, more in an hour.
7: Even though your little brother, who's heading abroad for the first time this summer, is a bit of a know-all and thinks he's an expert on absolutely everywhere
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12: Good afternoon, I'm Philip Egan. Arsenal can move one win away from a first Premier League title since 2004. The Gunners host Burnley tonight, knowing a win would move them 5 points clear heading into the final weekend. A win would also mean Manchester City would have to beat Bournemouth away tomorrow to take the title race to the final day this Sunday. Arsenal boss Mikel Arteta wants the fans to make the difference tonight in their last home game of the season.
13: We have the opportunity for our supporters. It's going to be a Monday night. Let's take it in a really positive way. We leave something incredible with our supporters against Atletico. If we can replicate any of that, I know that the team is going to respond really, really well.
12: That game at the Emirates kicks off at 8 o'clock. There's one game in the League of Ireland Premier Division with Waterford at home to Drogheda United. That match at the RSC starts at 7:45. Callum McFarlane's expected to be part of Xabi Alonso's first team coaching setup at Chelsea when he takes over this summer. The former Liverpool midfielder was appointed over the weekend, but McFarlane will take charge for the last two league games of the season. Chelsea are back in action tomorrow night at home to Tottenham. And Ireland captain Aaron King expects the team to return to the Aviva Stadium next year for one of their home games in the Six Nations. Scott Beaman's side finished third in this year's competition thanks to yesterday's 54-5 win over Scotland. It was played in front of more than 31,000 at the Aviva Stadium. Ireland have home games against England and France next year. To hear live commentary of the League of Ireland every Friday, download the Go Loud app now.
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1: Mostly cloudy this afternoon, dry in the northeast, rain spreading elsewhere, highs of 11 to 15 degrees.
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5: And a very good afternoon. Hi, good afternoon. Ray Foley on. Come on, let's do a show for these people. It's Monday. Did you have a nice weekend? 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I'd say he had a pretty nice weekend. Absolute sickener. And we're doing it all again. We've reloaded the cash machine. Let me check my balance. What are we looking at?
6: Berla. 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And check balance.
5: No, I don't want to print it.
6: 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Not bad at all. 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
5: 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Song 2 is on the way. Your first lyrics, Angels. A

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Ray Foley.

0: Ireland. That's Biffy Clyro and the Captain on Today FM. I'll be the captain of your afternoon as we set sail on another radio adventure. Captain Foley on deck. Fishing for some reaction. Trawling the depths of the turbulent radio waters once again. Between now and 4:30.
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0: How are you getting on? Ray here, JP's over there.
3: Can I be your first mate, Captain Foley?
0: Well, you're definitely up there.
3: Okay.
0: You're on the list.
3: I'm in the conversation.
0: You're in the running.
3: All right.
0: If you could just drop off your CV or just fill out the web form. Biffy Clyro and the Captain. When was the last time you heard that? When was the last time you heard Biffy Clyro and the Captain? Aside from last week when I dropped it into the group chat. But before that, when was the last time?
3: 2010-ish, there.
0: Unbelievable. Unbelievable scenes. Ireland, you're welcome. I was so in the mood for that. That's outrageous. 0874100. Are they liking it or what's the study giving out?
3: They're very much liking that.
0: They're on board.
3: Sanchez.
0: They're on board the Biffy Clyro. Yeah. They're on board with the Biffies.
3: A power trio. Are we a power duo?
0: Yeah, absolutely. Yeah, I think okay. So. Yeah,
3: it's a power uno plus yeah. Me.
0: I think. Well, I'd bring the batteries. And, actually, speaking of power, I got a heated vest arrived this morning from one of the onlines.
3: When you say vest, do you mean
0: a gilet? I've heated a gilet.
3: Have you tried it on yet?
0: I have. I look like a flute, but I don't care.
3: Cause is it very thick?
0: It's not. I'm very thick.
3: Yep.
0: No, it's not that thick. No.
3: So why would you look like a fool in a gilet?
0: It's a heated gilet.
3: I know, but you can't tell by looking at it that it's heated, can you?
0: I'd look like a finance bro or one of those.
3: Oh, right.
0: I do look like a dope. I couldn't help myself. It was on a special offer, and they said, you should totally buy this for 40 quid. A heated gilet. Well, it's got two separate areas. So it's got a battery pack in it.
3: Yeah.
0: You charge that. You can take that out, charge it, and then you put it in the inside pocket of it. And then it's got a button on the front. It actually looks like Star Trek. You know, where they touch the thing on their chest and they go, number one, come in, number one.
3: Was that their transponder?
0: Transmitter, transponder, communicator. Anyway, it's got a button here on it. And on the button, it'll turn on the belly. And or it's got like two parts of it. Turn on the belly, heat up the belly. And heat up the back.
3: Yeah, you'd like a warm back. Don't know about a warm belly, but back, yeah.
0: Well, if it's cold enough. I mean, during winter and all, like, I've been really cold, particularly if I'm on the bike or whatever. It's going to be great for that kind of thing. So I had it on all morning. Nice and snug and cozy. I do look like a flute in it, though. And more so than usual. Biffy Clyro, 0874-100-102. Stephen's and Claire saying good afternoon to Stephen this afternoon.
3: Good afternoon to you, Stephen.
0: Good afternoon to you, Stephen and Claire. And Claire there. He says, I saw Biffy Clyro in Kilmaine in Hop in Dublin many, many years ago. What a gig from Stephen and Claire. Oh, cheers, Steve. Dylan says, absolute tune, Captain Foley. Nikki says, WTF, Biffy Clyro on Today FM. Love it. Mon the Biff from Nikki. Do you know what? The song was about a minute in and I thought, hang on. There's a chance. Are any of them cancelled or cancelable?
3: No, they're still gigging strong. Still the three of them. Yeah,
0: because I wouldn't know. I wouldn't have a clue. And James says, best song two ever. James, you shut your nasty little face.
3: Well, in fairness, the feature song two has only been running for a few weeks now.
0: It's a week and a half, James.
3: Yeah.
0: Just give it time. Yeah, let it bed in. Cop onto yourself. I haven't played Dolly Parton yet. Roy Orbison as well over the weekend. What's the one? Anything you want.
3: Pretty Woman?
0: You got it. You got it.
3: Well done.
0: You didn't get it. JP didn't get it. He was getting Pretty Woman. 0874-100-102 for your correspondence this afternoon. Right, what have I got for you? I've got driving tests, if you like. Tips for driving tests. Where's this?
3: That'll be handy for someone.
0: Instructor shares driving test tips to help nervous drivers pass first time. I'll give you my top tips before I look at any of these. Give you two top tips for passing your driver's test. One, get a lot of taxis. I'm not joking. I was in my late 20s. I might have even been in my 30s when I finally got my license. Up to that point, I got a lot of taxis. And trust me, if you're a passenger sitting in the, up in the passenger seat next to a taxi driver in Dublin, crazy Dublin traffic, for your 20s, you'll learn a lot, man. I've seen it all. We've seen a lot on the roads, me and the taxi drivers. But truly, you're sitting next to a taxi driver, you actually do see it all. You're so confident, having been in a taxi so many times, you're like, I can totally do this. Build your confidence. That's item number one. Take plenty of taxis. Item number two, raw dog the test.
3: What the hell do you mean by that?
0: If you're confident and you're not an idiot, you're not a fool, right?
3: Uh-huh.
0: You know the test that you do for it? Not the driving test, but the...
3: theory. Is it the theory?
0: The theory test. Raw dog that test. Just be like, or maybe do it a couple of times. Like, there's an app you can get. Try it. Just try it sometime, yeah? What are you not getting?
3: Confidence doesn't work if you're answering questions
0: that have
3: actual correct answers.
0: Yeah, but the correct answers are based on cop on.
3: Right.
0: So what you do is...
3: yeah.
0: Do the test.
3: Right.
0: Are you listening to me now?
3: I'm listening and I'm slapping the desk.
0: Get one of those apps that's like where you can do the test. Or even just go and do the test. Raw dog it. And then at the end of it, look at all the ones you got wrong. And it's out of, unless you're a fool, in which case you shouldn't be driving anyway. But based on pure cop on and like not being a fool, if you've got any cop on and you've been in a taxi loads of times, even been in the car with your parents or other people that can drive, and if you're not a complete fool, raw dog it, and then out of the 30 that you're supposed to get right, you might get like 3 or 4 wrong. Remember them. Don't forget them.
3: But are the questions always the same every time you do the test? No, I don't know.
0: No, there's a bunch of different questions.
3: Right.
0: But there's 30 or 35, or at least there was. But raw dog it, there's only a few of them that you're going to get wrong, and then remember the ones you're going to get wrong.
3: Just raw dog it.
0: Raw dog it, man.
3: Okay. And can you raw dog the practical test as well?
0: No,
3: you can't raw dog it.
0: No, you can't. That'd be risky. I mean, in terms of wanting to survive. I have no tips for that bit.
3: Also, check your mirrors.
0: Oh, yeah.
3: Just keep checking your mirrors.
0: Always check your mirrors.
3: Yeah.
0: What are they saying then? It's right to feel nervous. Don't be nervous. Cop on. Listen up. Here we go. You need to stop focusing on the idea of passing or failing. When you put that much pressure on your outcome, your brain goes into overdrive and then silly mistake. So cop on, is it? Is that what it is? Cop on. Yeah. Calm down. Cop on.
3: Raw dog it.
0: Raw dog it, man. This is not a big deal. That's another thing. You're going to fail it. Just go, I'm going to fail this. I'll get it the next time. And then you'll probably pass it. Life's too short to be sweating, failing your driving test. There's people out there who fail their driving tests their entire lives. Take it 1 minute at a time. Say things like mirror, signal, maneuver. Just remind yourself. It actually forces your brain to stay in the present moment. Yeah, be present. And cop on. Raw dog it.
3: Raw dog your brain.
0: Raw dog it. That's, I'm all about the raw dog in this afternoon. 0874-100-102. If you have any top tips for driving. And what was the other one? It was rental cars. Apparently we're being ripped off, or we feel like we're being ripped off. Irish people feel like we're being 4 in 10 Irish tourists taken for a ride by car rental firms, it says in the paper today. This is a story. 4 in 10 Irish holidaymakers had issues with their car rental last summer, while a third paid more than they expected. Here's my top tip.
3: Is it raw dog the rental car?
0: Don't raw dog your rental car. Don't be heading off foreign and then going raw dog into the car.
3: They don't like raw dog in a foreign country.
0: You don't know how they're going to react.
3: It's illegal in some countries.
0: Look, you don't know what the Spanish, the policía might be like, cut that out. Whatever cut that is out in Spanish, that.
3: You're full of top tips today, so I'm looking forward to this rental car top tip.
0: Don't Google car rental and then wherever you're going.
3: Why?
0: Because you're going to get a website that's going to be one of these price comparison sites, and it'll give you the...
3: I love using those.
0: But if you're going for the cheapest one of those, you're bunched, because there's a reason it's the cheapest.
3: I like cheap.
0: There's a reason it's the cheapest, and it's because they're going to screw you on the other end. And there's nothing worse than getting screwed on the other end.
3: It's the edge you don't expect.
0: I mean, if you're in the mood for raw dog and you get screwed in the wrong end... Do you know what I mean?
3: I was here for the front end, but not the wrong end.
0: Not the wrong end. Not
3: come
0: the other
3: on,
0: end.
3: Lads.
0: I'm okay with this end.
3: This is illegal where I'm from.
0: But if you're doing the far end, I'm not interested. Can I tell you? And learn from my mistakes.
3: Yeah.
0: Pick the cheapest car rental if you're going abroad. They're going to screw you. They're going to find a way to screw you on petrol or on excesses or on a scratch or a ding that they're going to find. Forget it. Here's my top tip.
3: Here it comes.
0: Go on Reddit. Because expats in the place, like Irish people in, let me, whatever, Tenerife, off the top of my head, anywhere. Irish people there are only dying to give you advice on what the best car rental place is. And it's usually a place you've never heard of. Not one of the big firms, not the cheapest one that's going to come up on the website. Reddit is a good one, or any of the local sites, like local sightseeing sites, or even if you rang a hotel in the area of where you're going to and ask them what's a good local one. Get a local one, they're usually better.
3: These are top tips. Charlie Weston is cackling.
0: Look at it, I'm all about the top tips. I'm all about value.
3: Charlie Weston will be in the last word saying, just raw dog it, folks.
0: Just raw dog it. Yeah. Weston's going to go on. He's going to be on the first 15 minutes of the last word. And it's going to be Matt. Just listen to Foley between 2 and 3:30. That lad, he's just raw dogging it for 2.5 hours. Now, some of it's actually good stuff. Samba on Today FM.

0: Cyrus and Flowers. Today FM playing the music you love. What a song. Is that one of the most perfect pop songs in the last 5-10 years?
1: I think it is. I think most pop songs are crafty.
0: Dua Lipa does a pretty good show of modern pop songs, contemporary pop songs.
2: Bruno Mars knows what he's doing.
0: Bruno's still kicking, of course. Yeah, Bruno knows a thing or two about a pop song. He's written a load of them for other people as well. 0874 100 102 top tips. We're looking for top tips for car rentals, top tips for driving tests. 0874 100 102. 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
3: When you're doing your driving test and the lights turn orange.
0: Amber. Is it the middle one, is it?
4: Yeah.
0: When the lights turn orange.
3: Don't put your boot down to try and beat the red.
0: Yeah, this is the thing you see. Don't do anything you're kind of inclined to do, generally. You know that kind of feeling of like, could I get away with it? You can't if they're sitting in the car, literally sitting in the car with a clipboard next to you. Cop on, like.
2: You need to unlearn all of your bad habits before you sit the test. By the way, also, just drive safely, yeah?
0: Do you ever have that feeling when you're driving and you make a mistake, or you're like, I never used to do that when I first started, you know, when I was properly following the rules of the road. Like, here's one that you're supposed to do on a roundabout, okay? If you're on a roundabout, and let's say you're getting onto a roundabout and there's an exit, and you're getting off on the third one, yeah?
2: Yeah.
0: You're supposed to look at each one as you're going. That's a big thing with roundabouts.
2: Do you look at the exit.
0: Yeah, even though you're not getting off.
2: I'd be aware of them.
0: But do you look at them?
2: Well, I'm keeping my eyes on the road ahead, but I'm aware of the exits.
0: You're supposed to glance.
2: As I'm going by.
0: I used to be obsessive. When I first started learning to drive, when I was an early driver, I used to obsessively look. And that's a thing. You're supposed to glance. There's supposed to be a movement. Like, as you're on the roundabout, going around, you're supposed to look at each and other entry on the roundabout as you're going past. It's to make sure no one's coming on like an idiot and crashing into you.
2: Oh, no, I'd be doing that. I wouldn't even be aware I was looking, but I know I'm looking. I'm too busy concentrating.
0: You're not looking.
2: No, but I'm concentrating on my immaculate roundabout indicator etiquette.
0: Oh, yeah, well, look, I still do that. But that's a different thing then, you see. That's actually the law. If you're breaking the law, then the police, Garda Síochánaigh, should come down on you like a ton of bricks. That's my own view. Use your indicators on the roundabouts, but the actual glancing, I don't do that anymore. 0874 100 102. Also, if you're changing lanes, just indicate. Even if it's just for a second. We don't all know where you're going, okay? Just don't be afraid of the indicators. You're not going to burn them out or anything.
2: Are people shy? Is that what it is? Some people are just shy drivers.
0: I drove up behind someone. So I was the second car at the lights earlier today. I drove up behind them. And they've got three options. They could be going straight on, they could be going right, they could be going left. They don't care. They just don't care. Now, do I need to know where they're going? Probably not. I'll just wait for them to go wherever they're going. But I'm sitting there thinking, just indicate. I just like to know. I'll worry about you. 0874 100 102. So James's advice, what? Don't peg it through the amber light.
3: Don't put your boot down to try and beat the red.
0: Yeah, cop on, guys. 0874 100 102 for your text. Katrina's in Cork this afternoon. She says, a good high ponytail helps too, lads. Yeah, that's my top tip. I always recommend a good high ponytail.
2: You grew your hair out, didn't you, for your test?
0: I did, I had to do it. It highlights the mirror checking when combined with the near whiplash inducing action of checking those mirrors from Katrina. Katrina, that's very sneaky. Using your ponytail to indicate to the tester that you've looked. Very sneaky.
2: Wear very jingly jangly earrings. They'll hear the noise of you turning your head.
0: That's a good shout. Shane says, I was told to wear a peaked hat during my test because it exaggerated head movements when checking the mirrors. Shane, that's the one, like your one with the ponytail. That's amazing.
2: What if I made a noise like hoo ha, hoo ha, as I checked each mirror?
0: JP does that anyway.
2: Hoo ha, hoo, hoo ha, hoo ha, hoo ha, hoo. Me on a roundabout? Unbelievable.
0: Hoo ha, hoo, hoo ha. He just keeps going around.
2: Yeah.
0: He doesn't actually get off the roundabout.
2: Uh-huh.
0: He just goes, ha, ha, ha, ha.
2: I don't actually. Just drive safe. Don't raw dog your mirror checking, guys.
0: Ha, ha, ha, ha. Linda and Trevor have been on. They say, Ray, say hi to us. We're raw dogging our way around Spain in the camper van. You absolute dirty, dirty thing. You dirty, dirty dirt bird. Raw dogging around Spain in your camper van, you dirty things.
4: Take it into the valley.
5: Did you wash your ass today?
0: So you're in your camper van driving around Spain, you dirty things. Linda and Trevor love the show. Hey, you know what? I'm dead jealous. And Alva is there. I'm out of interest, lads. Is it your own camper van? Is it, or do you rent one over there? I signed up to one of these websites that rents camper vans. They're always sending me offers of like, oh, go to Spain and rent a camper van while you're there. And I think, oh, that'd be kind of cool. And then I realise I've got two children and limited time off. I'm not going to take a risk on wasting a single hour of time in a camper van with my children. Alva, go.
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0: I was supposed to grunt after each one.
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0: 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Any more of those? 0874-100-102. 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
9: Introduce, sorry. 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
0: Is that Westlife?
9: Kenneth says, if music had a transfer window, who would you transfer out?
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14: Visiting the farm in County Monaghan, where M&S sources Irish Oakham Gold chicken, the first thing that struck me was care. 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That patience, well, you taste it. 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
1: Driving test, lads. Any hacks? Any top tips? 0874 100 102 or stuff you've forgotten. Like you just randomly go, geez, I don't do that anymore. Since I passed my driving, I've just forgotten. There's little things you just forget, like in my case, glancing at each exit of the roundabout as you're on a roundabout, but not. Do you know what I mean? If you're going around and there's an exit, you're supposed to glance at each one you're not getting off on as you're making your way to the one that you are getting off on. Just glance. 0874 100 102. Orla says, my sister taught me how to drive. At the start, she had me shout the colour of the car trying to enter the roundabout to get in the habit of glancing. That's forcing you to pay attention and actually say the colour of each car as it's coming on. So you are glancing. That's a safety measure.
0: Red! Huh, red! Huh, blue! Huh, white!
1: I still look at the colour of the cars 18 years later from Orla.
2: Good awareness.
1: Fair play, Orla. Damien says the whole huh is sure to work. I mean, they definitely let Johnny Bravo pass. Yes, it is definitely a Johnny Bravo reference. All these who's and has, in fairness. It's just eating up time. We haven't had the chance to talk about Venezuela Fury at all. This Venezuela Fury all over the internet and reaction to Venezuela Fury. My wife, we were watching telly last night and she was on her phone and I was watching the television, as usual. I love that, by the way. I love turning and going, are you watching this now? Anyway, my beloved was on her phone and I was being a good boy and paying attention to the television. And she turns to me and she says, what do you make of this Venezuela Fury business? I was like, oh, what has he done now? She says, what? I'm said, Trump. What's he doing? Venezuela? Is this some sort of a mission into Venezuela?
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1: It turns out it's just a couple of kids getting married.
2: Yeah,
1: a
2: wedding, yeah.
1: Big whoop. That's my response to that. I mean, on the scale of potentially starting World War III, if you compare it to what could Trump have done now? Two teenagers getting married, I'm like, oh, okay, fine. Let her wear the Crocs. I'm grand. Stay on Today FM, playing Alex Warren for you next.
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6: This week, Westmeath, Division 3. They went into the Lions' Den to face the Dubs in Croke Park. No one really gave them a chance, but Westmeath did it. Michael O'Leary has reportedly offered the Westmeath panel one free flight to Slovenia on a Wednesday of their choice. They talked about splitting Dublin into two. 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
2: Yeah, this sure is. 3 o'clock for Monday afternoon. I'll play MadCon for you next. First, let's get you up to date with your news headlines for 3 o'clock. There's Laura.
3: Man jailed for murder has conviction quashed. A man jailed for the murder of Louth teenager Cameron Riley has had his conviction quashed by the Court of Appeal. Aaron Connolly of Willistown, Drumcar, County Louth, had denied murdering the 18-year-old whose body was found in a field on the 26th of May 2018. Today FM's courts correspondent Frank Graney reports.
4: The Court of Appeal found that during his charge to the jury, the trial judge repeatedly expressed personal views about the late admission and in places crossed the line from legitimate judicial commentary into what could have been perceived as advocacy for the prosecution. The issue of whether Aaron Connolly should face a retrial will be decided at a later date.
3: President Catherine Connolly's sister is among at least six Irish citizens on board a Gaza-bound aid flotilla detained by Israel. Dr. Margaret Connolly was sailing on the Blue Toys ship in the Global Summit flotilla when it was intercepted by Israeli forces off the coast of Cyprus. Organisers say 52 civilian boats carrying 461 volunteers have been intercepted so far. A video of Margaret recorded in advance of her detention has been released.
5: If you are watching this video, it means I have been kidnapped from my boat in the flotilla by the Israeli occupying forces and I'm now being held illegally in an Israeli prison.
3: The Department of Foreign Affairs is monitoring the situation and will provide consular assistance to the impacted Irish citizens. Ambulance workers will strike for 3 days next week if a pay agreement with the HSE isn't reached at the Labour Court. That's according to SIPTU, one of the trade unions representing the 2,000 employees calling for better pay. Talks continue between the two sides after beginning this morning. And a wealthy couple in the UK is offering €57,000 a year for a nanny to get up in the night to deal with their son if he wakes. The parents in Chelsea want the successful applicant to live on site. At night, they'll watch a sleep monitor of the four-year-old's bedroom. The job ad says the mother will be around some days to assist. Today FM News, more in an hour.
2: How's that news?
3: You sound like someone on Twitter.
2: Couple puts ad out for a nanny. How are they doing it?
3: It's just a nighttime nanny. You just have to watch a sleep monitor.
2: Sure, that's even easier.
3: Yeah, I know. It's a great job. Might do it.
2: Do you know what?
3: Might be easier than dealing with you.
2: 57 grand, is it? Is it 57 grand you said it was?
3: Yeah.
2: Is that sterling?
3: No, euro. We convert it. Forget it.
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8: A very good afternoon, I'm Will O'Callaghan. Arsenal can move just one win away from a first Premier League title since 2004 this evening. The Gunners host Burnley, knowing a win against the already relegated side would move them 5 points clear ahead of the final weekend. A win would also mean that Manchester City would need to beat Bournemouth away tomorrow if they were to take the title race down to the final day of the season on Sunday. Drogheda United will look to temporarily move into the top half of the SSE Airtricity League Men's Premier Division tonight. They travel to Waterford, who remain winless after 16 games. Real Madrid are now close to finalising a deal to bring Jose Mourinho back to the Bernabeu this summer. The Portuguese coach won the La Liga title in his first stint in Spain, which ended in 2013. Robbie O'Flynn is the latest injury blow for the Cork Hurlers ahead of their Munster round-robin clash with Clare. The forward has suffered a hamstring injury and joins Dara Fitzgibbon, Rob Downey and Kieran Joyce on the injured list. And Tommy O'Brien is an injury doubt for Leinster's Investec Champions Cup rugby final against Bordeaux. The Ireland winger suffered a knock in training last week and missed Saturday's win against the Ospreys. But Paddy McCarthy is fit again following a foot injury. To hear live commentary of the League of Ireland every Friday, download the Go Loud app now.
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3: Mostly cloudy, dry in the northeast, rain spreading out.

0: elsewhere, highs of 11 to 15 degrees.
1: I found the ad for the nanny.
0: Yeah?
1: Yeah, I think I'll go for it.
0: Good. Give us all a break.
1: Yeah, this is too posh to shush. Wealthy London couple hiring 50k a year nanny to get up in the night and do
0: No, no, no, take back your comment. How is this news? It's in the newspaper.
1: Yeah, well, it's news because they put it in the newspaper. This is just jealousy, this people. Because isn't this what nannies do? So the job description reads that you have to get up in the night, sort out the child if he wakes up, and then also get breakfast ready for him for when he gets
0: up. No, they have a cook and a cleaner.
1: They say breakfast must also be made for the lad and his 10-year-old sister.
0: That's the people in Chelsea are saying, is it?
1: The boy will need to be dressed and dropped off to nursery. So they're dropping him to play school as well. In the mornings with supervised play sessions at home. However, the parents also have a housekeeper, so the nanny will not need to cook lunch or dinner or do ironing.
0: Wow.
1: That sounds all right, doesn't it?
0: It
1: sounds pretty.
2: Do these parents want to be parents, is my question. They've outsourced every single one of the jobs.
1: They turn to each other and are like, we've got a kid.
0: Right? I haven't seen him in a while.
1: We better get someone to sort this out for us.
0: With a cry. Dave Foley on Today FM.

0: But okay, I love it. I love it. I love it. I love it. God, you know, I just love it so much. You love something too much, actually. And I love it. I love it. I love it. I don't think I love it too much, but I'm getting there. Today FM playing the music you love, Ireland. Good afternoon. Monday. Looks like it's going to rain out there. She doesn't know what it's at the moment. It's absolutely ridiculous. Carry on. Hey, happy Monday. It's certainly happy Monday for Nell. This story. Irish teen inventor wins award for clever tool that eases asthma. 16-year-old Nell McMahon from Limerick. She was up against more than 2,000 students from Ireland and the UK in Samsung's Solve for Tomorrow competition. I saw this asthma thing in the news this morning. It's called Asthma Sense. It's an early warning system that predicts the risk of an asthma attack by monitoring local air quality. Also, it's an indicator type thing. Mm. Because I was thinking, I thought it might be a treat. Like, I suppose the inhalers are an invention, a device that you carry around with you, that if you're having an asthma attack, you can use the inhaler, and that is in itself a device and an invention. But this is actually like a predictor, like a forecaster. Let me call, I'm just jumping on the bandwagon here.
1: Yeah, you love a winner.
0: I love it. When someone wins something, I'd like a bit of that shine.
1: Yeah.
0: As a massive loser myself.
1: Sure.
0: Just a bit of winning shine.
1: In the hope that it'll rub off.
0: Yeah, yeah.
1: I get you.
0: Love a bit of shine. 1 second. Try and get that one there. There it is. Oh, that's... Should be on line one, but sure, look at... Oh, there it is. It rang there. It's ringing.
2: Hello?
0: Hello, is that Nell?
2: Yeah.
0: Hi, Nell. It's Ray Foley here on Today FM. How are you?
2: Thanks. How are you?
0: Good. Yeah, but flying it. Huge congratulations on your what have you won, or what's your position, or what, like, did you get a gold, or did you get a medal, or what have you won exactly?
2: So I won first place in my age category in the Samsung Solve for Tomorrow competition.
0: Wow! First place.
2: Yeah.
0: What do the chumps in second and third place do?
2: Oh, they were all brilliant. It was really good. Competition. It was very high standard there. So cool. Yeah.
0: Yeah. How gracious of you to say that about those losers. But so tell us, what exactly is the competition? I suppose it's to come up with something good or useful for the future. Yeah.
2: Yeah. So Samsung Software Tomorrow is a competition that runs over Ireland and the UK, right. And it kind of empowers young people to come up with technology-based solutions for problems in our world.
0: Right. And yours is the Asthma Sense.
2: Yeah.
0: So what does it do?
2: So it's an air quality monitor that constantly monitors the air, and if there's a possible trigger for an asthma attack, it alerts the user.
0: What are the possible triggers? Is it pollen or dust, or what are the triggers that might be in the air?
2: Yeah, so there are also triggers, but my device mainly focuses on carbon-based chemicals in the air, and it's taking measurements of them, and if the levels are too high, it sets off an alarm.
0: Are they the most common things that might trigger an asthma attack? More the carbon things than the others?
2: There's a bit of all of them, and it kind of depends on person to person, as the severity of asthma can vary. But the chemicals in the air tend to be one of the most prominent triggers.
0: Interesting. And is that based purely on environment? Like if you're going past an area that is going to have it, or can there be a build up in a particular space, or is it just pure fluke as to where these chemicals could actually be in the air?
2: Yeah, so it's mostly in big cities or near factories, or where there's lots of cars that are releasing these chemicals into the air.
0: Okay.
2: That's where it would be most dangerous for an asthmatic.
0: Do you have asthma yourself, or do you know someone who has asthma?
2: No, so I was inspired by friends and family members who have asthma, also teammates from sports.
0: All right, okay. So this would be handy for... How big is it then, the device itself? Or I guess, did you have to make it? Is it a prototype?
2: Yeah, so I made the prototype. It's small enough, it fits into your hand, and that makes it very easy to bring around with you. You can just place it in a pocket or on the side of your desk and you're good to go.
0: And it's just there. I guess it's portable enough that you'd be able to have it on, you might be able to design it in such a way it can hook onto your backpack, or you can be carrying it around with you all the time and just set you alert.
2: Yeah, exactly.
0: Cool. How's it powered?
2: It uses batteries.
0: All right. So you can recharge it then in the evenings or once a week or whatever.
2: Yeah.
0: Right. And then how does the alert go off? Does it send a notification to your phone, or does it just release a sound?
2: So, there's a light on the side of the device that flashes red if there's too much chemicals in the air, and it also has a sound as well that plays.
0: Right. That's a great idea. And I suppose, like, in time, they could incorporate it into inhalers that people might be carrying with them, so it could be an all-in-one job.
2: Yeah, that would be a very good idea if I was to develop it further.
0: Yeah, well, dude, you got to develop it further. Cha-ching, like, 16. You could be looking at some big money on this. How long were you working on it?
2: I began working on it around last year, and then with the Solve for Tomorrow competition, they brought it through each phase. First, you come up with the idea, and then you develop it into a prototype, and then an even better prototype, and then present it at the finals.
0: Right. And were you working on something like this anyway, and the competition came up? Or was it like, okay, I'm going to enter this competition, I'm just going to go for this, I've got this, and here's the idea?
2: Yeah, it was a bit of both. I thought I definitely had something that could do well in the competition, so I decided to develop it further and put it in.
0: Are you in transition year, or what's your story?
2: I'm in third year.
0: Wow, so you're actually in a, no offence to the Dossers in transition year now, but you're in a proper year. You've got your exams and all coming up then.
2: Yeah, they're 2 weeks away.
0: Oh, so. How are you feeling?
2: A bit nervous, but I think it'll be okay.
0: I'm pretty confident you're going to do all right. So what do you get then for getting first in your category in all of UK and Ireland?
2: So you win some technology bits from Samsung, and also I get work experience there. So it'll be over the summer, and I'll go over to their workplace in London for a week and get to experience what it's like to work for Samsung.
0: Amazing! You're going to go live in London for a week over your summer?
2: Yeah.
0: While you're over there, actually, you should say to them, listen, come here, I'm going to be on the DOS now for a year with transition year, so any placements going, I'm available to travel, yeah?
2: Yeah.
0: Yeah. I'm sure I'll try and wangle a bit longer than the week over there. That's amazing. That's so cool. Fair play. Are you excited?
2: Yeah, I'm really looking forward to it.
0: Right, okay. What are you doing? Are you finished school now for today, or what's the story? What are you doing right now today?
2: After this, I'm finished for the day. I'll probably go home and do a bit of study, and then I have a match in the evening, so.
0: Oh, what do you play?
2: Gaelic football.
0: Okay. Do you really think you should be playing a match tonight when you should be knuckling down for your research?
2: I try to make them both work.
0: Oh, it's all about balance. It's all about balance, babes. That's what it's all about, isn't it? Well, listen, huge congratulations. Give it up, please, for Nell McMahon from Limerick. Another winner. We're jumping on the bandwagon, Nell. Congrats, and enjoy your win, and enjoy the summer. And good luck in the exams.
2: Thank you.
0: That's amazing. 16 years of age. Impressive. Cha-ching. Patent it. Cash it in. Make it work.

0: Chef rounding out Lizzo at about down time. Today FM playing the music you love. Pork, pork, pork, JP. Yeah, your mic is on, yeah.
1: Pork, pork, pork.
0: Oh, very good. All right, let's have a look. Next, 0874-100-102. We're speaking to... this is Nell McMahon from Limerick. She came first with her incredible invention, the Asthma Sense, in this big UK and Ireland competition. Just an indicator for people that have asthma that if there's chemicals in the air, it'll identify the chemicals, and it's just unbelievable. 16-year-olds. Sheila says, love the show. Hey, if I'd invented something like that, I'd expect to get off homework for 2 years. Yeah, that's the thing, you see. Kids these days, they're able to go out on the international stage, they're able to go and invent a thing, win the awards, and then still show up for training tonight. Absolutely ridiculous. Congrats to that fabulous young woman from Sheila. And Owen says, Ray, would that gadget work on farts too? Oh, this is an interesting one. This really could, you know what? This could be an application for something that is ostensibly a medical device. You could find other uses, a much broader use case for this device than just for asthma.
2: Nell did say that it's particularly good at picking up carbon in the air.
0: Here we go. Owen, bringing the blue sky thinking, the big ideas. He says, Ray, would that gadget work on farts too? My family would really appreciate it. I've taken a few of our kids down over the years. From Owen, love the show. Hey, Owen, very good. I just pushed the wrong button actually. So
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0: No prizes for guessing what's coming up. I'll play some script for you in a couple of minutes, and we've got a big announcement on the broadcast this afternoon.
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0: Fender and Olivia Dean on Today FM. We're playing the music you love for your Monday afternoon. Good afternoon. It's Ray here. JP's around here somewhere. I don't know.
1: Over here, yeah.
0: Oh, my goodness.
1: The whole time.
0: You were there all along?
1: Yeah, I didn't go anywhere.
0: We were there since 2. No, you weren't here since 2.
1: Right? Start of the show, yeah. Unbelievable. Yeah,
0: nice. I have returned. The return of the king. As I ride into town, aboard my glistening steed with a crown upon my head. Actually, what's the crown made of? It's like a felt. It's soft.
1: It's not suede, it's the other one. It's velvet, isn't it?
0: It's a soft, velvety crown, lad. I, the king of mayhem, Raymond Foley Esquire, have returned to defend my crown from these pretenders, would-be pretenders in the form of Dempsey, Moore, Cantillon, and Cooper. It's the 18th, no word of a lie. I thought we got away with not doing this this year. And then they said, oh yeah, Mayhem's back.
2: Mayhem.
0: On Today FM. Yes, Mayhem has returned on Today FM. You may remember, I don't know if you remember last year, it was a bunch of stunts, a bunch of messing, a bunch of invading other people's shows, crashing into the studio while other people are on the air. Listen, you don't need to remember the details. The only thing you really need to remember is that I won. Absolute legendary status achieved. Boss level unlocked. I am the greatest radio presenter on Today FM, and this is on a schedule of the likes of Ian Dempsey, Dave Moore, Matt Cooper, and then there's a bunch of others as well. But like, what I'm saying is, I'm the best.
1: Mr. Foley.
0: What's the issue now? What's the issue
1: JP
0: now?
1: JP Gilburn, Irish Times.
0: Just a question, if I may.
1: As obviously defending champion, and you did such an amazing job.
0: Incredible, yeah.
1: Last year, your awards.
0: Should I make the case that I'm... Hang on.
1: What?
0: I'm going to let you finish.
1: Is there a lot of pressure defending your crown when you've set such a high standards in 2025?
0: I was going to suggest. What? Doesn't it make more sense for me to not participate? That I really like
1: to give other people a chance.
0: This is what I'm saying.
1: You're not saying that.
0: As the previous year's champion.
1: He's not saying that.
0: As the legend of the game.
1: You're not saying this.
0: As the winner from last year. Please. I should actually be this year's judge.
1: Ooh.
0: I should be running the shop this time.
1: Wow.
0: Is it Mario again this year?
1: It is, yeah.
0: Ah, this is ridiculous. Carry on. Although it must be noted, Mario gave me the prize last year. Mayhem is back on Today FM. From this Friday, Today FM presenters will be gatecrashing each other's shows live with one mission, to make you laugh. There's no warning, it can happen any time to any show. Watching it all is Mario Rosenstock, sitting on his arse again for another year. He's judging every moment, and on Friday the 29th, so it's only running for a week?
1: Yeah.
0: Is it from this Friday? So Friday to Friday?
1: Correct.
0: Okay. Mario's going to be judging all of the attempts to usurp me.
1: Mario is looking particularly good around this time of year, isn't he? He's looking fantastic.
0: He's sitting
1: on that arse of his, and it's a fantastic arse.
0: I've always said it.
1: You have?
0: Haven't I always said it?
1: No, you have. You said if you weren't married, you know, ..
0: I'll leave that to the imagination.
1: Yeah, please do.
0: So, I just want...
1: Just shuffling a lot of papers over there, are you?
0: I'm shuffling my position on the head judge Mario. That's what I'm doing. I just like it to be noted for the record that I've always been a big Mario fan. Luigi Lesso. Mario Rosenstock is judging Mayhem this year. And I for one, would just like to say that I think the gift grub stuff.
1: Oh, it's gas.
0: The funny voices.
1: Yeah.
0: No one does it like him. Mayhem. Kicking off this Friday, right here on Today FM.
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0: 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Do we have any idea of what shows we're crashing?
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3: Well, the galore kind of we kneecap, le Dani, Augustadini, Anahoka, Leshon Giola, Eshin, Chid, Augustleshna Gigana, Achurin, Chid, their shulp. 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
0: Oh yes. This is. It's 4 o'clock for your Monday afternoon on Today FM Radio. We'll play Lady Gaga for you next. First, let's get you up to date with your news headlines. Here's Laura.
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2: Has been stood down. However, its warning strikes will go ahead next week if progress isn't made. SIP2 spokesperson John McCamley says both sides are coming to the table without preconditions.
3: Obviously, over the weekend, the parties have had a chance to reflect on what the Labour Court asked us to reflect on. And we've met with our National Strike Committee. We have our mandate from our members, so we'll be determined to put our position forward, which is the implementation of that independent report.
2: The Taoiseach insists he's focused on issues rather than commentary about potential challenges to his leadership of Fianna Fáil. The Taoiseach has been in place since 2011 and says he intends to lead Fianna Fáil into the next general election. Micheál Martin attended a jobs announcement in Kerry today and was asked if he's paying attention to speculation about his leadership.
4: Look, I'm not responsible for what people write, so I'm focused on this, you know, I just focus on the issues, and the public expect us to be focused on the issues. There was a bubble in Leinster House that includes a lot of moving parts, including media. So that's the nature of things and so on.
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7: A very good afternoon, I'm Will O'Callaghan. Arsenal can move just one win away from a first Premier League title since 2004 this evening. The Gunners host Burnley, knowing a win against the already relegated side would move them 5 points clear ahead of the final weekend. A win would also mean that Manchester City would need to beat Bournemouth away tomorrow if they were to take the title race down to the final day of the season on Sunday. Drogheda United will look to temporarily move into the top half of the SSE Airtricity League Men's Premier Division tonight. They travel to Waterford, who remain winless after 16 games. Real Madrid are now close to finalising a deal to bring Jose Mourinho back to the Bernabeu this summer. The Portuguese coach won the La Liga title in his first stint in Spain, which ended in 2013. Robbie O'Flynn is the latest injury blow for the Cork Curlers ahead of their Munster round-robin clash with Clare. The forward has suffered a hamstring injury and joins Dara Fitzgibbon, Rob Downey and Kieran Joyce on the injured list. And Tommy O'Brien is an injury doubt for Leinster's Investec Champions Cup rugby final against Bordeaux. The Ireland winger suffered a knock in training last week and missed Saturday's win against the Ospreys. But Paddy McCarthy is fit again following a foot injury. To hear live commentary of the League of Ireland every Friday, download the Go Loud app now.
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2: Mostly cloudy, dry in the northeast, rain spreading elsewhere, highs of 11 to 15 degrees.
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0: Florence Road and Hanging Out to Dry today FM, playing the music you love. Ireland, good afternoon. I would have expected I might have gotten the call to DJ at Venezuela's wedding, but nothing. Crickets. I was sitting by the phone waiting for Tyson to give me... He's looking well, though, isn't he, Tyson Fury?
1: Well, he is an athlete.
0: Yeah, but he...
1: Oh. Hmm? What?
0: Nothing.
1: Just a reminder.
0: Actually,
1: he's a multi-time heavyweight champion of the world.
0: Yeah, I'm aware of that.
1: 6'7"-ish.
0: I'm painfully aware of that.
1: Okay.
0: He's
1: looking well.
0: He is looking well, yeah. And, you know, he didn't always look this well. I think I'm happy to say that without worrying about, you know...
1: The fear or favourite, yeah.
0: Being attacked. But, you know, he looked well in the video where they're walking down the aisle. I thought he looked well. That's it. That's all I've got to say. And Venezuela wore Crocs. I'm a huge fan of the Crocs. No judgment here, babes. You do you with the Crocs things.
1: You wouldn't have had the bravery to wear Crocs on your wedding day, though, would you?
0: Would I?
1: Kate wouldn't have let you.
0: I was by virtue of the fact that I was getting married, I had no bravery. I cashed in my bravery chips the day I said...
1: The fight had gone out of you.
0: The day I said I do, I give up. Any attempt at bravery was well gone at that stage. Anyway, no DJ. Were you at the wedding over the
1: weekend? No. Instead of going to the Fury wedding, I went and did me shopping in Tesco.
0: Right. Although other supermarkets are available.
1: Anyway.
0: He's mad for a club card deal, lads.
1: Yeah, yeah. Come on. You know where to get me. So... I had finished up and I was leaving and I was going down. It's not the escalator, it's the travelator.
0: Oh, right? Sorry. Yeah, I thought you were saying you were finished up work. No, you were, this is over the week.
1: I was finished up my shopping. I was leaving. So it's not an escalator, it's the travelator. So I got on the travelator to leave to go down to the car park. But there was a fellow on in front of me, an older gentleman who had a trolley.
0: Right.
1: And you can't get past the trolley.
0: Sickener.
1: Because it's... wheels are trapped for safety.
0: IKEA have a thing like that as well, and you're like, oh come on.
1: I wasn't making that noise.
0: They have it in my Tesco as well, actually, one of those travelators.
1: Yeah,
0: and people just wedge themselves in the
1: will you come on again. I wasn't making that noise, but the guy in front of me pushing the trolley, or not, because you can't on the travelator, did look around and looked at me.
0: Oh,
1: I didn't think of anything. It was fine. He looked at me. He turned back around and we just stood there, behind him.
0: Did he do it, was it a double take?
1: No, he just looked at me once.
0: Okay.
1: And we continued on down the travelator and I couldn't quite get around him because it would have been obvious I was trying to speed up to get around him. And I was not saying
0: that.
1: I didn't say that. I was walking behind him and it was weird because he was walking to his car and I was walking to my car.
0: But you were walking together.
1: And evidently we were parked very close to each other.
0: Love that.
1: So he can hear me following him. I'm not breathing down his neck or anything. Mm. I get to my car, I open my car and I'm putting my stuff in the boot, and he's like two cars down, he's putting his stuff in his boot, and he looks at me again. And I look at him.
0: Does he listen? Does he know you from the clips? Or
1: he's
0: the...
1: looked at me twice now, and I would never approach somebody else in a car park, but he walks over to me and says,
0: "What?
1: Oh, you're
0: I know you from somewhere."
1: Yeah.
0: He recognizes you.
1: Yeah. Well,
0: spotted.
1: He says, what he says to
0: me
1: is,
0: does he listen to the show?
1: I don't know. He says, "Oh, you're that D4 comedy guy I've seen." And I said...
0: I knew it.
1: I said...
0: I knew it was going to be him.
1: I said, I kind of didn't quite hear what he said the first time. And he said, you're the fella, the D4 comedy guy on Instagram. And then the penny dropped.
0: So lads, for years, JP would be... people would say, oh, you look like Francis from Malcolm in the Middle. Yeah. And then some people that, you know, that really need to go to Specsavers would have said, oh my God, you look like Ronan Keating.
1: Yeah, like worse looking versions of these people.
0: He looks...
1: It's changed over time.
0: Do you know what? We all go through an evolution.
1: And by the way, this is more offensive than this guy than it's for me. But I said to him, I think you're talking about the comedian Rory O'Hanlon.
0: Is that his name? I don't know his name.
1: And because, yes, that is his name. Fair play to him.
0: Can I just say about that guy?
1: He's blowing up right now.
0: Yeah, he is blowing up and his stuff is so funny. And he does one thing in particular. Someone sent it to me, one of his clips over the, I think it might have been last week I got a bit. Someone sent me the video and I said, I love the way he goes. So basically he does, I know loads of people do, a posh boy goes to one of the posh schools. I said, what school do you go to? Oh,
2: Okay. So you're
1: one
2: not
1: of the big five, is it?
2: So one of the you're a rock boy. Are you a rock boy? Is it? Oh, are you more into soccer? Is it? Oh, right. Okay. You're not over for the game.
1: The banter was electric.
2: You're not over for the game. But he always does a line like in every one of his videos. He's so funny. He says, if he asks, by the way, the other person's response isn't in the video. He's just talking to you like it's a monologue. And you don't, so he says, oh, what school do you go to? And he goes, then whatever it is he's asked you, what kind of car do you drive? He goes, oh, very good.
1: Oh, very good.
2: As if it's like the absolute
1: dirt.
2: It's the complete opposite of very good. But that it gets me every time when he goes, oh, very good. Every time. And also every time I see him, I think, geez, your man's a spit of JP. I think the Francis from Malcolm in the Middle Days are well.
1: Can we go back to that one?
2: Well and truly.
1: I don't mind that
2: us.
1: One.
2: Or Ronan Keating on a very bad day.
1: Yeah, sorry, Ronan.
2: Shout out to your man again. What's his name again?
1: Rory O'Hanlon. Rory very O'Hanlon. Funny. Yeah.
2: Follow.
1: Yeah,
2: very yeah. Funny. Very good. Very good. Let's go to the car park, were you? Oh, yeah. Oh, very good.

0: Dean Bund and Anne-Marie with Rockabye. Today FM. Hey, Rockabye.
1: Rockabye bays.
0: Ah, look at the two bays. Rockabye. I bet at the end of the show now you're going to say Rockabye bye. See you tomorrow, lads. Well, actually, yes, we're done, sadly. Out of time on the broadcast once again. Although very excited about the announcements today. Mayhem is returning on Friday. We'll be doing the gate crashing and the funnies and the messing around. And hoping to retain our title for another year. But there's so much we didn't get to do on today's show. Yeah. We didn't get to do Imelda Mayhem, where singer Imelda May gets in on the mayhem vibe and gate crashes our show and powers through a stirring rendition of Johnny Got a Boom Boom.
1: Go on there, Imelda. Come on yourself,
0: Imelda, in Imelda Mayhem. We didn't get to do May Hemsworth, where the Hemsworth brothers, Chris and Liam, and there is an older brother, they steal the idea of mayhem, start pranking each other in May Hemsworth. And we didn't get to do May Hemorrhoids, where several Today FM presenters bravely reveal that the stress of last year's mayhem gave many of them hemorrhoids.
2: So brave.
0: Do you know what? It's important. And fingers crossed, we'll have the same result again this year. In Mayhemorrhoids. Hey, have a lovely evening. Stand by for the last word. I will talk to you tomorrow from 2.
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2: President Connolly meets the Windsors. We'll be hearing from Louise Byrne about the meeting in the last hour or so between President Catherine Connolly and King Charles of Britain. We also are going to be hearing why it is over 40% holidaymakers report issues with car hire abroad. And we'll be talking about the Greek islands in the last word on travel. We'll be hearing about the quashing of the conviction of a man for the murder of a County Loud teenager. Also, why about 38 million euro a year is squandered in the dispensing of medicines. Will RT return to the Eurovision next year? That's part of The Last Word on TV and streaming. Michael O'Leary is going to stay with Ryanair until he's at least 71. Ian Gardner will tell us about that and more in The Last Word on business. And we've lots of sport to get through. Looking forward to tonight's Premier League action as Arsenal move towards the title. And we'll also be looking back over a great weekend of Gaelic Games action.
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11: Thanks, Matt. Margaret Connolly, the sister of President Catherine Connolly, has been detained by Israeli forces after the Global Summit flotilla was intercepted. At least 8 of the 15 Irish citizens sailing with the aid flotilla were detained in international waters near Cyprus. SIP2, Unite and HSE officials are continuing pay negotiations in the Labour Court this evening. Trade union reps for the ambulance sector say salary scales need to be updated in order to end the current pay dispute. And Ryanair says it has enough fuel to last until next March. The airline's hedged 80% of its fuel reserves for this financial year and is not expecting a spike in ticket prices in the near future. Those are the headlines, Matt. I'll have more in the 5 at 5.
2: Thank you very much, Laura. 087-4100-102 gives you the last word by text or by WhatsApp. Louise Byrne, a political correspondent of the Irish Examiner, joins us from London, where our President Catherine Connolly is on a visit where she has met King Charles in the last hour or so. But Louise, just tell us a little bit about this visit, because if I remember correctly, when President Michael D. Higgins went across to meet with the then Queen Elizabeth back in 2014, there was an enormous amount of hype and hoopla about it. I remember we did our programme from over London at the time. What's the nature of this particular visit?
13: It's a far more muted affair, I think it's fair to say. But this is no official visit by President Connolly to the UK. And indeed, today is the first of 3 days that she is going to spend here. So, like you said, she met Britain's King Charles within the last little while. That meeting lasted for about half an hour. This morning, she was in the Irish Cultural Centre in Hammersmith, where she was meeting with members of the Irish diaspora and indeed, you know, second and third generations of the Irish diaspora. She saw music being performed, she saw Irish dancing, and then she later sat in on an Irish language course. She's going to other events, other Irish centres tomorrow. She's going to Leeds on Wednesday. So it's very much King Charles. That meeting did take place today, but there's also a range of other, I guess, meetings with the diaspora taking place around it. So, well, of course, that meeting with the British monarch is the focal point there. You know, it's not the only thing happening, which perhaps is the difference.
2: And he's not taking her to dinner like Queen Elizabeth took President Michael D. Higgins.
13: No, he's not. And President Connolly, like I said, was in there. King Charles actually arrived at Buckingham Palace shortly before her, minutes before her. We got to see him going in and then she arrived several minutes later. But no, she will not be. She will be meeting more members of the Irish diaspora at an event at the Irish Embassy in London this evening.
2: Okay, what is the purpose of her meeting the King?
13: Well, I suppose she is the head of state meeting another head of state, and it was expected that this meeting would take place. And of course, she is not president that long. She's just marked 6 months in office. So it was expected that a meeting like this would take place. It also anticipated that perhaps King Charles might visit our own shores in the coming months, perhaps next year. So it's, I guess, building that relationship at a time when Irish-British relationships is probably at a better point than it has been over recent years, but with the way things are going in the UK at the minute, Matt, I suppose we have to make those relationships even stronger than they are, because we just don't know what's coming around the corner, do we?
2: In fairness, he has been to Ireland on many occasions during his time as being Prince, wasn't he? And has also been at various Irish emigrant centres in London, where I think he's been known to go often at times quietly, and even pull a few pints.
13: Yes, and I mean, if you, his first visit, he was the first British monarch to visit Ireland in 1995, and state papers that were released by the British National Archives in 2020 showed the ambassadors at the time saying that that could be a turning point in history. And when you look at how many visits there has been since then, King Charles, when he was prince, was in Ireland quite a number of times, and not only him, but of course his late mother, Queen Elizabeth II, had that infamous state visit to Ireland, that huge state visit in 2011. We've had Prince William and Kate Middleton. We've had Prince Harry and Meghan Markle when they were still working royals. So there has been a good bit of back and forth. But like you said, King Charles, when he was Prince Charles, visited our shores very often. And I guess that helps that relationship. And the fact that even back in 1995, he was visiting when, you know, the Good Friday Agreement at that stage was a long way off. It goes to show the depth and I guess the brevity of that relationship as well. So be interesting to see what's rolled out if and when he does come back to Ireland as king.
2: Okay, now tell us a little bit of what Catherine Connolly, our president, had to say today about emigration, because it appears that she may have departed from the prepared script, which presumably is something that she had agreed with the government in advance, the prepared script, if not the unscripted remarks.
13: Yeah, she did. I think she diverted briefly from her prepared script at one point, actually saying that it was because she's reluctant to wear her glasses. But she was saying that there has been waves of immigration back and forth to England from Ireland over the last number of years, and indeed saying that that has peaked at times. But the unscripted remarks was when she said, unfortunately, today that is still happening. Many people are going to the UK, oftentimes because there's a lack of housing in Ireland. So those remarks weren't expected, went slightly off script. But I think, you know, not too controversial, I think it's fair to say. I think very much true in many senses.
2: Well, the availability of housing in England and its cost is also a major political issue over there. Similarly, there are many complaints about a failure to build new housing as quickly as is needed, which is very similar to the situation here in Ireland. But tell us also a little bit about what do we know about her sister and where she is at present.
13: Yes, this is interesting, and indeed the media here are waiting to speak to President Connolly in the next little while and find out more. But Dr. Margaret Connolly, President Connolly's sister, is among at least six Irish citizens on an aid flotilla who have been detained by Israel, according to the organisers of the Global Samad Flotilla. They said that 10 boats in a 60-vessel flotilla were intercepted in international waters on Monday morning. At least six of the 15 Irish participants are among those detained, including President Connolly's sister, Margaret. So there's been a video posted of her saying that, you know, one of these pre-prepared videos that we've seen before, saying, if you're watching this video, it means I've been kidnapped from my boat in the flotilla by the Israeli occupying forces and is now being illegally held in an Israeli prison, are her words. She said she's very proud to be taking part in this flotilla, and that's the largest flotilla to date. So I think it'd be interesting to see what President Connolly has to say when she does speak to the Irish travelling media shortly.
2: Was she not in a flotilla a couple of weeks ago?
13: She was. And I suppose, and we've seen this from President Connolly as well, and we see it in her sister, this passion for the plight of the Palestinian people. And President Connolly's sister, Margaret, appears to be very determined to make it to Gaza. But yes, no, this is not the first time she's been on a flotilla that has been intercepted.
2: Okay, and again, is this something, has President Connolly made any public comments previously about her sister's activism?
13: Not yet. And I suppose this just goes to show the importance of travelling with the president on these trips. You never, just never know what's going to happen, do you?
2: Well, and also, is the British media, given that they take a different position in covering a lot of things in relation to Israel and Palestine, likely to take interest in what our president's sister is doing?
13: I'm sure they will. Now, there's actually no British media that we've encountered when we've been over here. There's no one waiting for her at this doorstep. So I imagine it would have been a very different situation if there had, but I'm sure it will come up now. I would doubt if it came up in that conversation with King Charles, but perhaps it may be reflected in some of the coverage this evening when those photos have started to come out of the two meeting in Buckingham Palace. So perhaps it will feature in the British coverage as the day goes on.
2: Thank you, Louise Byrne, political correspondent of the Irish Examiner. We'll be back with the last word on travel. The Greek islands. Caitlin Murphy is going to tell us about her experiences living there and travelling around them when we come back after this.
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26: There's an incident in Dublin at the junction of Grange Castle Road and Nanger Road causing a delay on each approach. Terneur Road East outbound is busy from Rathgar to Terneur Cross where the lights aren't working. In Galway, traffic on the Quincentennial Bridge eastbound through to the Old Dublin Road is quite slow from the Newcastle Road junction to Skerd Roundabout. Dock Road in Limerick has a queue on either side between St Alphonsa Street and Cortbrack Avenue, and the N28 northbound in Cork has a delay from the Ballinree Road junction to the South Ring Road. Mark Hogan, Today FM Travel.
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2: Last word on travel time. Sarah Slattery is away, but her colleague from the travelexpert.ie, Caitlin Murphy, is with us today. And Caitlin, you're going to tell us a bit about holidaying in the Greek islands. And you've holidayed there. You've also lived there, I believe. How long did you spend living there?
0: Hi, Matt. Yeah, I did. I've been to a handful of the Greek islands and I lived in Zakynthos, so it's otherwise known as Xanthi, kind of the party island, as they call it. But as I'm going to talk about now, it's not all parties and all going. But I lived there for a summer season and I worked in a very famous Irish bar, which is very ideal of me. But yeah, we're going to go through a couple of the islands that I've been to and what they can offer.
2: Well, stay with Xanthi, will you? And you know, there are probably listeners who will want to know about the party lifestyle rather than you bringing them out to other parts of the island.
0: Yeah, definitely. So, like, it's very famous for the likes of the Leave and Serts or 18 to 30s, the resort of Laganas, very kind of world famous, international DJs and loads of clubs and bars. It is very lively, and like, especially the end of June right through to probably the start of September, can take loads of crowds, not just Irish, a lot of English tourists, Italian, kind of everybody. But there's probably some people listening now that have Leave and Serts going and think I'm going to probably say some bad things.
2: You're starting to scare them. The Leave and Cert is coming up next month and you're scaring them about what will be happening
0: not when it's all over. Do you know what? The island itself, there's so much more than just partying. Like, if you didn't go near the resort of Laganas, you probably wouldn't even know that it was a party island. There's gorgeous resorts, like family-friendly resorts, or even if you're a couple and you kind of want a taste of the nightlife, you can go up for a night. It's kind of a small island as well. So there's loads of things you can do. Shipwreck Beach is world famous. Obviously, there's the viewpoint, or you can go on the boat as a day trip. Turtle Island, they're known for the Turtle Beach. There's loads of things you can go and see, and obviously really family friendly as well, and not just a party resort. There's so much more to do than drinking and partying. And I say to the Leave and Cert, go out and see a bit of the island. You're going to be there for probably 7 nights, so go out and see more than just
2: And did you, Caitlin, did you live up to your own advice, or were you just partying all the time?
0: The first time I went, no, but the longer I stayed there, the more I seen of the island. But it's beautiful. Once you get out of Laganas, it can be a little bit, not seedy, but a little bit. It's high energy and there is good vibes, but yeah, it's what you think it is. It's party central, but the island itself is stunning.
2: Is it expensive out there?
0: Not really, no. Like, I did notice the first time I went probably was about 2018, 2019. So obviously it has gone up by then, like the last time I went. But drinks probably 5-6 euro cocktail on the strip. Boat trips, I'd say anything from 30 to 40 euro for a day trip, which is still kind of reasonable. And then if you're eating the local food, like the gyros or Slovakia, you're going to get probably around 10, 12 euro for a meal, I'd imagine.
2: Okay, before we get to all the other islands, just how many islands are there in Greece?
0: Okay, so there is around 6,000 islands, which is probably a little bit hard to believe, and over 220 of them are inhabited. So you can probably visit a handful from Dublin anyway, but you obviously have to take ferries and smaller modes of transport to get to some of the more local islands, the smaller ones.
2: There's quite a few islands, though, that you can fly to directly from Dublin and Shannon and Cork, isn't there?
0: Yeah, so compared to years ago, there would have only been a handful, or you might have to go through Athens, which some people probably still do in the height of summer, especially if they're going island hopping. But from Dublin, you have Santorini, Kos, Rhodes, Crete, and Zakynthos and Corfu. And then from Shannon, you have Corfu, and Cork, you have Rhodes. So there's loads to choose from. And obviously, if you wanted to kind of go island hopping through Athens, probably the easiest, especially from Dublin or Santorini, and take the ferries from there.
2: Although you do have to book your ferries in advance, don't you? You can't just rock up and just get on
0: one. Definitely. Yeah, 100%, especially in the summer season. About two to four months beforehand, I'd probably get it slotted in. And the website that's going to be the best is Ferry Hopper. So they have an app or a website, and it has all the schedules, the timetables. And yeah, you need to be definitely slotting them in before the summer season starts.
2: And they can actually be a rough enough ride across, particularly if you might have had a hangover on you.
0: Yeah, so in especially the Santorini area, Mykonos, there, it's known for the Meltemi winds, which can be really high winds in July and August. So if you're prone to seasickness, obviously take your medication. It's obviously not a nice feeling, but it's just something to know. Maybe opt for the faster ferries, might be just a little bit better. But yeah, it's between Santorini, Mykonos, all them kind of islands, July and August time is probably the when to be looking out for that.
2: How hot is it as well? Because actually, a number of years ago, we were a family, we went to Athens. It was August, I think, and it was so hot. It got to 42 degrees at the Acropolis. They actually shut it down because they were afraid of people collapsing in the heat. Out in the islands, how hot does it get?
0: Yeah, they do say to stay away from Athens in the summertime, obviously with crowds going to the islands and then obviously the city itself getting really hot. But the islands, a tiny bit like lower temperatures than Athens itself, but still can get really, really hot. The Ionian Islands can be tend to be a little bit cooler. So Corfu, Zante, Kefalonia, they can maybe be a few degrees lower than the likes of Crete, Rhodes. They can get very hot. You're talking July and August can be hitting your late 30s, probably 37, 38 degrees. Is depending. But the perfect time, I think, personally, is maybe the start, middle of June and September. You can get very, very lucky in September. And obviously, say if you're a couple and you don't have to travel with kids, you're going to get better prices as well. And then October, you can be lucky in Crete and Rhodes as well. So it depends. If you want really hot weather, probably June. And then if you want kind of toning down a little bit, September, October, still kind of perfect.
2: Yeah, but what sort of temperatures did you have then? They'd still be well into the 20s, would they?
0: Yeah, 20s, yeah, 25, 26, I'd imagine. Obviously, depending on each island's going to be different, but the Ionian Islands would be, their season would finish up a tiny bit earlier. So the start of September, they'd kind of finish up. But Crete will probably still be nice and warm, early 20s, right up until October.
2: Okay, now tell me about the other islands that you spent time on, please. Which would be the first one you'd pick out?
0: Do you know what? I think Rhodes is probably my favourite. I've been there once, but I did actually visit a few different resorts. So I went to Rhodes Town, Falaraki, Lindos. So it's a big enough island. There was loads to see. But you have a mix of everything, nightlife, really, really amazing beaches and just really good vibe in Rhodes. Rhodes Town is known for its Ottoman castle and you have its old town there, which is really pretty. And cruise ships can pull in there as well. So obviously it can get busy in the likes of summer when the cruises are pulling in. But then you have the resort. If you just want to lay around on the beach for a week, you have Falaraki. It's a little bit more lively. Nothing like Zante like that. They do have a bar street, but nothing major going on there party-wise. And then the resort of Lindos, which has their own Acropolis as well. So similar, if you wanted to go to Athens and you didn't really have time, you could go to Lindos and see the Acropolis and the whitewashed buildings and the windy streets. And there's an amazing bay there called Anthony Quinn Bay. Amazing, really, really gorgeous island. Rhodes, I'd highly recommend. And you can get there from Cork or Dublin. So you have both as well.
2: What about Santorini and its black sand beaches?
0: Yeah, you have Santorini. So I think but people think Greece, they probably think of Santorini. So obviously your white buildings and the blue domes and their sunsets. I haven't been myself now. I would love to go. I'd probably go maybe April or October time just to skip the crowds. And obviously, as well as Rhodes, the cruise ships pull into Santorini as well. But you're not going to get your golden or your white sand beaches. So if anyone's traveling to Santorini, think they're going to get that. It is black sand because it is a volcanic island. So that's just something to note, but still an amazing place to see. Go watch the sunsets, enjoy the seafood and the gorgeous wine.
2: And the volcano is theoretically active, isn't it?
0: It is, yeah. Yeah, it is. So you can go on a boat trip out to the caldera and see it from there. And obviously, it's really highly recommended that you do go out on a boat trip and see the island from the sea. Obviously, it's amazing when you're there for pictures and sunsets, but seeing it probably the panoramic view from the water would just be amazing. And there's so much to do there. Like you can go on a short weekend break, but like going for the week, you can enjoy the beaches, you can enjoy all the famous restaurants that get booked up in advance. But it's probably the most popular island in Greece as well.
2: Yeah, what about Corfu? Because I think Corfu is probably one that Irish people have been going to for decades now at this stage.
0: Yeah, it's definitely a popular one and you can obviously get there from Shannon as well. I was there last month on a cruise, so we just pulled into Corfu town, but really surprising. It kind of gave me, it has a Venetian kind of esque about it. It was, it felt like I was kind of in Italy a little bit, and they do call it the Green Island because it does get that little bit more rainfall in the winter. But a stunning island, really, really surprised. The Corfu town was absolutely stunning. Really good shopping, loads of lovely boutiques. And then when we came back to cruise ship, you can literally see the planes coming over your head, and there's loads of cafes where you can go and watch that because their airport runway is quite short. So really cool activities to do. And there's loads to do, like depending if you want beach, if you want to to stay in Corfu town, and then obviously you can do day trips to other islands. And Paxos and Antipaxos is actually nearby as well.
2: It is a place that's been popular for package holidays for a long time, isn't it? And, you know, even if you don't want to go with your sort of direct flights, you can go with the likes of TUI.
0: Yeah, TUI actually have amazing prices, and me and Sarah were looking at them last week. So they have a charter flight in the summertime, and I think it goes every Friday, so weekly. But you can get packages for your flights, hotel, transfers and your luggage included for as low as 491 in July and August. So if you're looking for a bit of guaranteed heat and you want to just even just relax on a beach for a week, 491 euro is very, very cheap, considering if you were to look at Santorini kind of in the same time, you're probably going to be looking at double the price. So really good value. That's TUIHolidays.ie. So if you're looking to get away in July and August, have a look.
2: And finally, Kos is probably one of the quieter islands, is it?
0: Yeah, I thought so. I stayed in Kos town. It was just a little bit more laid back, but I loved the old town there. It was absolutely gorgeous, right in the marina. You can obviously find your bars and your lively spots, but it just felt a little bit more chill than the likes of Rhodes or Zante. Really nice island, and it's a must-do to go to the mountain village of Zia. The island's quite flat apart from this mountain village. You can go up there and watch the sunset, and it's probably the number one thing to do on the island.
2: But good for activity holidays. Is it like taking out a catamaran or going cycling around the island?
0: Yeah, definitely. The resorts around Kos Town are quite flat, and a lot of the hotels have bike rentals. So if you're into cycling, or do you know what, getting out instead of walking, having a day, something different, go out on a bike or go on a catamaran and get maybe a local driver to bring you to some local spots or even islands nearby. There's so much to do. And do you know what, even though it's more laid back, you're still going to have the amazing Greek island holiday, you know, that kind of way, even though it's not the same as you're like a Santorini, Mykonos, it's still a gorgeous place to visit.
2: Listener says, few of my friends have a fear of cats. When we were in Santorini, we couldn't go into the restaurants with the amount of them in there. Why is there all cats around the island?
0: Yeah, there is. There is a lot of cats, especially when I was in Zante. Do you know what? They're just friendly. They do hang around. But I know if some people have a fear, it's not very nice. But it's just one of them things that comes with it, the experience, okay, you know, that kind of way. Yeah, definitely.
2: Kathleen Murphy, travelexpert.ie. Thank you very much for being with us. Back with the 5 of 5 after this.
3: The last word.
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2: 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You could get the call during the Ray Foley show. 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
0: Today FM. Laura Donnelly, the trade unions SIP2 and Unite are in the Labour Court with HSE officials in an effort to solve this pay dispute with ambulance staff. Any update of how it's going?
3: Not at this point of the evening just yet. SIP2, Unite and HSE officials are continuing pay negotiations in the Labour Court. Trade union reps for the ambulance sector say salary scales need to be updated in order to bring an end to the current pay dispute. Planned industrial action by the National Ambulance Service for tomorrow has been stood down. However, unions are warning strikes will go ahead next week if progress isn't made.
0: So last week's saga in the British Labour Party continues into this week. So what's going on today with the leadership challenge there?
3: Well, British Prime Minister Keir Starmer told staff at party headquarters he'll support Labour's candidate in the Makerfield by-election 100%. Andy Burnham is hoping to run for a seat and return to Westminster. If successful, he's widely tipped to launch a leadership challenge that's likely to also involve former British Health Secretary Wes Streeting. He says Britain's been on the wrong path for 40 years, and Andy Burnham told a conference there needs to be a serious rewiring of the country and maximum devolution to make the basics more affordable. While he is seen as one of the main challengers, Keir Starmer, no leadership challenge has yet been triggered.
0: Now, we've just heard a little bit about President Catherine Connolly's visit to Britain. What has she done so far on the first day?
3: Well, President Catherine Connolly met Britain's King Charles earlier. She began an official 3-day visit to England today and will conclude the trip with a visit to Leeds on Wednesday. Louise Byrne, political correspondent at the Irish Examiner, joined The Last Word from London and said President Connolly went a little off script earlier.
4: She was saying that there has been waves of immigration back and forth to England from Ireland over the last number of years, and indeed saying that that has peaked at times. But the unscripted remarks was when she said, unfortunately, today that is still happening. Many people are going to the UK oftentimes because there's a lack of housing in Ireland. So those remarks weren't expected, went slightly off script.
0: Now, what has Taoiseach Micheál Martin said about the latest bout of speculation about his future?
3: Well, the Taoiseach insists he's focused on issues rather than commentary about potential challenges to his leadership of Fianna Fáil. Questions have once again been raised. The Taoiseach has been in place since 2011 and says he intends to lead Fianna Fáil into the next general election. Micheál Martin attended a jobs announcement in Kerry earlier today and was asked if he's paying attention to speculation about his leadership.
5: Look, I'm not responsible for what people write. So I'm focused on this, you know, I just focus on the issues, and the public expect us to be focused on the issues. There was a bubble in Leinster House that includes a lot of moving parts, including media. And so that's the nature of things and so on. But the real focus for me and my ministers is on announcements like this, which are significant.
0: What's going on at Waterford Airport?
3: Well, ground has been broken at Waterford Airport as a €30 million construction phase gets underway. Commercial flights haven't operated from the site for over 10 years due to the need for a runway extension, which will now be carried out during these works. Earlier this year, US oil billionaire Kelsey Warren took control of Waterford Airport. Prior to this, there were two government funding announcements which never came to fruition.
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3: Rain clearing early tonight. Lows tonight of 8 to 11 degrees.
6: Kitty.
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0: Willa Callaghan, tell us about what could be a defining match in the Premier League title race tonight.
10: Yeah, well, you've got Arsenal up against already relegated Burnley, and the Arsenal boss Mikel Arteta backing their fans to be the 12th man tonight. The Gunners are chasing two victories required in their last two games to guarantee them a first title in 22 years. But a win tonight will also put the pressure on Man City, who go to Bournemouth tomorrow. It would mean that City would need to win that game to take the title race down to the final day on Sunday. Arteta says the atmosphere inside the Emirates this evening could make a big difference.
9: When the stadium provides that level of

0: energy, of passion, of optimism, playing every single action with the team. When we have the ball with us, in every element, they live the game like that. The value of that is just infinite.
1: Well, the Waterford manager, Graham Coughlin, says they're targeting 3 points against Drogheda United in the Premier Division of the SSC or Tristy League tonight. The Blues, who currently prop up the table, did draw against Derry City on Friday night. A win for Drogheda would move them up to sixth place in the table.
2: Now, when you're back with us for the last word in sport later, we can perhaps talk about this in a little bit more detail. But what is the Gaelic football story of the year? Is it Roscommon? Or is it Westmeath?
1: Maybe they'll argue either side of the bridge in Athlone if they get to play each other later on in the championship. But Westmeath celebrating just a second ever Leinster Senior Football Championship success, Matt. Mark McHugh's side winning in the end by 228 to 26 points against Dublin after extra time in the final at Croke Park. The Lake County had 13 different scorers on the day as they secured the Delaney Cup for the first time since 2004. John Heslin kicked a two-pointer in extra time after he came out of retirement. He was 2 years away. Earlier this month, he went back with the panel and he says it's been a whirlwind couple of weeks.
3: The way things went, I found myself in the 26 this week, and you know, the support and the texts from people all over Westmeath and even outside of Westmeath, people were texting saying fair play and best of luck. And I suppose I just wanted to come in today to encourage the lads on, and they were brilliant. They've been brilliant the last few games, and I'm just over the moon for them. And I just am the luckiest person to have been involved in it, to be honest.
2: Yeah. Come back to me with an answer to that question later.
1: As to Rossies or Westmeath?
2: Yeah. Later, think
1: right,
2: about it.
1: Okay, right. Armagh, not quite as big a story, given they won the All-Ireland, of course, a couple of years ago, but provincial champions in Ulster for the first time since 2008. Kieran McGeaney, their manager, says they were determined not to let another final slip. They had lost the last three finals in a row. Put that pain behind them, though, they overcame Monaghan by 228 to 25 points after extra time.
2: Okay, do you think will the Irish women's rugby team be playing in the Aviva Stadium again next year? Particularly given that they got a bigger attendance yesterday than for many Leinster matches than over the last year.
1: Yeah, I mean, they dwarf some of the Leinster recent attendances when you consider the 30-odd thousand that were in there yesterday. So that was a record crowd for a women's game here in Ireland. Captain Aaron King saying that that crowd means that they should be playing more games at Lansdowne Road next season. Scott Beeman's team turned on the style as well. 8 tries in all in beating Scotland by 54 points to 5. It sealed the third place finish in the Six Nations. The founding players from the teams of the 1990s were paraded before the game, and King says that the current team is simply building on their legacy.
4: We have them to thank, really. They're the reason that we're here. They've begun all this for us, and everyone part of our green wave, everyone who's ever worn the green jersey, and anyone to wear the green jersey, you know, all the little girls and boys and anyone that was here today, you know, everyone's part of that. So yeah, I just feel you know, it's kind of beyond my wildest dreams, you know, hard to put into words the feeling. And I just feel really lucky, and I'm really, really proud of the girls.
2: Okay, Will O'Callaghan, thank you. We'll see you later. We're going to come back and discuss car hire issues, which, judging by the text messages coming in already, many of you have had when on holidays in continental Europe. We'll get to that straight after the traffic with Mark Hogan.
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7: Traffic in Cork on Sarsfield Road northbound is solid from Sarsfield Road roundabout to a crash outside Wilton Shopping Centre. The South City Link Road northbound is congested from the South Douglas Road slip to the Quays. O'Connell Avenue out of Limerick is busy from Wolfetone Street to the New Street Junction. Dublin's North Circular Road is backed up on either side between Dorset Street and Doyle's Corner, and Oscar Traynor Road westbound has a delay from Kilmore Road Junction to Dundaniel Road Junction. Mark Hogan, Today from Travel.
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2: One of those messages from a listener, Peter, says something for your car hire slot. I recently travelled to Croatia. As on previous trips, I hired a car at Dubrovnik Airport. By chance, I noticed an A4 page in the hire office stating that the Old Town area of Dubrovnik is now out of bounds to non-permit holders' vehicles. A fine of €1,600 was imposed. This information was not given to me by the hire car company or by the staff at the hotel reception. A €1,600 fine. Orla Delargy is with us, Deputy Director of Communications at the Competition and Consumer Protection Commission. Orla, thank you very much. And there are others sending in quite lengthy stories of problems in places like Madeira. Is this a thing that you found when you started looking into it, that lots of people have lots of stories of things going wrong?
8: Absolutely, yeah. So we surveyed 450 Irish consumers last summer, at the end of the summer when they'd come back from their holidays, and particularly consumers who had hired cars. And we found that 43% of them had run into some kind of issue. And that ranges from long waits in the airport to the car not being as described, to being hit with hidden charges at the end and it costing a lot more. In fact, a third of people, it ended up them costing it costing them a lot more than they had anticipated. So we're out today talking to consumers just to say there are steps that you can take to kind of reduce your chance of running into that kind of issue.
2: Okay, I don't think I've ever hired the exact car that I had actually contracted to hire via a website. But there's always something in the small print, isn't there, that this is the car you can hire, or if not available, something similar to it. And remarkably, it always seems to be something similar.
8: Absolutely, yeah, they do say similar. And when you look at the broker sites in particular, there's nice, lovely photographs, shiny ones of new cars that you really want to be driving. And then when you turn up in the airport, it's not quite what you thought or what you anticipated. In that scenario, I think that or similar covers them a bit. And what you're looking for is really the number of doors it has, you know, the boot space and that kind of thing. And if it's not, if it doesn't have that kind of specification, it's the specification you're after rather than the make of the car. So you could legitimately argue that it's not the spec that you paid for, but you would need to go back to the desk straight away.
2: Yeah, and then you go back to the desk, back into the queue that you've already been in.
8: Yeah.
2: And you might find, what do you do if they're not actually amenable to making a change for you?
8: Yeah, you do see that people do run into issues at the desk. I think part of the problem, I think we found a third of people were hiring cars through a broker's site, through a third-party site. And what's happening in that case is that you're actually, in effect, signing two different contracts. People stop at the first contract and they don't necessarily click on through to the second. And that's really important because that's where the people you're going to be dealing with really at the end of the chain, whenever you get off your plane and you get to the desk, it's that company really you're contracting with. And they can have all sorts of terms and conditions. And if you're not familiar with them, if you haven't read your rental agreement before you get there, you can run into difficulty. And what we found was a lot of people were renting the car with a debit card. And then when they got to the desk, it's a requirement. Three in four of them said then when they got to the desk that they needed to have a credit card. And actually what we found whenever we, you know, dug a bit deeper into that was that one in four Irish consumers actually hold a credit card just for the sole purpose of renting a car. So that might be something that you only do once a year. And if you're anything like me, you then put it into a drawer and you forget all about it. So then you have to go and find it. You have to make sure that it's still in date. You have to make sure that you can remember the PIN. That's really important because they might ask you to put the card into the machine and test the PIN. And if you've forgotten your PIN because it's a year since you used it, then they might refuse your rental. So there, you can't get into all sorts of trouble at the desk.
2: But if you pay the deposit using your debit card, why do they insist on a credit card?
8: It's a completely different financial product. So if you think about it, a debit card is really just a link to your bank account and it could show that you have sufficient funds at the desk. And then you could walk away from the desk and go and empty the bank account in minutes. And then the car hire company would have no recourse really to claw back any money in the event that you damage the car. So that's why they want a credit card, because they can put a hold on the finance and then they can claw back money in the event that something goes wrong.
2: How much of an issue is insurance? Because again, a lot of people might have actually paid for insurance when they made the initial booking and then find that they're told at the desk, you need additional insurance cover.
8: Absolutely. And that came through in the survey that people who bought insurance found that they were spending more money on insurance. And I think you get to the desk, and I've definitely fallen for this, you get to the desk and they're full of dark warnings about what will happen if you don't buy additional insurance. And what we feel is the best way to get around that is to buy your insurance before you leave the country. And, you know, you can shop around. You could even buy an annual policy, and that is much cheaper than buying it day by day. And you can reduce the excess, you know, what you might be liable for in the event that the car is damaged. But you can do all of that, you know, without the pressure of being at the desk and, you know, and it being hot and you're tired and you just want to get away from the desk and get to your hotel. So we recommend buy the insurance in advance before you even leave the country.
2: Okay, how important is it to take photographs or video of the vehicle you're hiring before you drive it out of the airport, and also maybe before you hand the keys back in on the return, rather than having it said to you afterwards, oh, you brought back a damaged car.
8: Yeah, and that has definitely happened. That has come through in our helpline. So in addition to the survey that we did, we also looked at the calls that had come through to the helpline, and that had definitely happened to some consumers. So yeah, when you get there, even if you've waited a long time, you're desperate to get on your holiday, it's absolutely imperative you take lots of photographs, take a video, and anything you find, make sure that you record that on your rental agreement and go back to the desk. And I know that's a painful process. You're desperate to get away on your holiday, but you have to go back to the desk and make the staff member, who might not be amenable, but you make them sign it so they've endorsed to show that you haven't made, if there are any pre-existing scratches, they're not of your making. And definitely do the same on your way back. So leave lots of time to leave the car back and fill it with petrol if that's what the agreement says.
2: Orla, by the sounds of all of this, is the law almost firmly on the side of the car rental provider against the consumer? Or are there protections from the European Union that people may not be aware of or don't avail of?
8: Yeah, well, it is true that it is a difficult process. I think the websites can make it look very easy. You know, it can only a couple of minutes and you can hire a car. And then that's a very digital process. And then it becomes very analog when you get to the airport and you're trying to pick up the car. It's a very expensive piece of equipment. So the car rental companies, you know, of course, are trying to protect their investment. But yeah, it is a bit of a minefield. The terms and conditions, that can sound quite intimidating, but actually in some cases, you know, it doesn't take you that long to read those agreements. So do set aside some time, and you should read them before you set off, really, because that's where a lot of these things will be there. And buy your insurance. If you do all of these things in advance, you'll probably find that the whole process is a lot smoother. But the CCPC, we took part in an EU-wide sweep of these online car rental companies. And we've taken action against a number of the largest ones, including the one that provides Ryanair's car hire. And we made them, you know, tidy up their terms and conditions, the information that was available for consumers, just to make it easy for them. So we are interested in this sector, and we have taken action in it to make it better for the consumer.
2: Well, indeed. Also, listeners saying, what about domestic car hire? Are you happy with the way it's done here in Ireland for people who are flying in, or even for Irish people who might occasionally need to rent a car in Ireland?
8: Yeah, that's true. So this survey that we put out today was about Irish consumers going abroad, and that was because we felt there was an additional level of vulnerability there. You know, you're in a foreign country and you know, you may be negotiating in a foreign language, and we thought that that might increase the levels of vulnerability. But the EU-wide sweep that we did with our fellow consumer agencies would have covered, you know, companies in Ireland as well. We wouldn't be giving them a clean bill of health. We'd definitely get calls into the CCPC helpline. So similar rules would apply if you are using domestic companies as you are foreign ones. Make sure you follow all of the steps that we outline. And actually, if you look on our website, so it's ccpc.ie/car rental, there's lots of information on there to talk you through it before you leave the country, and then hopefully the whole thing will be a lot smoother for you.
2: Orla de Largy, Deputy Director of Communications at the CCPC. Thank you. And listener says, I travel and fly a lot with work. I've long ago come to the conclusion that the best way to book flights or cars is to go direct and avoid third-party websites. This cuts out any middlemen or brokers, and I know exactly what I'm getting. Back with more after this.
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2: Okay, some of your comments about car hire coming in, lots of them coming in. I hired a car in Milan. On returning the car, I was asked to sign a document in Italian to declare the car was okay. Turned out they got me to sign for extra insurance. I raised a complaint with the credit card company, but they said that because I'd signed, there was nothing that they could do. Another one says, I just take out the full insurance. It's a bit more expensive, but then I don't have to worry about anything. Another one says, a word of caution, an annual insurance policy for rentals. The rental company will look for a bigger pre-authorization on your card, as in the event of an issue, you pay and then have to claim back from your insurance company. And another listener says, I video the car in high definition before I go anywhere. Another listener says, always make sure to upload it to the cloud to get it time stamped. Now, the Court of Appeal has overturned the conviction of a man found guilty of murdering Cameron Riley in County Louth 8 years ago. Aaron Connolly of Willistown, Drumcar, County Louth, must now wait and see if he will have to face a retrial for the murder of Cameron Riley, who was 18 at the time. Frank Rainier, TFM Courts correspondent, joins us. So, as I just said there, Frank, Aaron Connolly's murder conviction overturned. Before we talk about the successful appeal, could you just remind us, please, of the background to this case, which got an awful lot of attention, I think, at the time?
17: Yeah, it did. It was certainly a trial that we covered with interest on your show, Matt. It centred, as you say, on the death of Cameron Riley, an 18-year-old man whose body was found in a field at Shamrock Hill in Dunlear, County Louth, in the early hours of the 26th of May, 2018. The night before, he had been socialising with a group of other teenagers in that field, including Aaron Connolly, who was then in his late teens. CCTV and witness evidence established that as the night wore on, the group became smaller and smaller until eventually Cameron and Aaron Connolly were seen walking alone together toward that field. The next morning then, Cameron's body was found by a man out walking his dog. A post-mortem found he died from asphyxia caused by pressure to the neck. Either a chokehold or the use of some rough surfaced implement was the evidence presented to the jury. And from the outset, in terms of the Garda investigation, Aaron Connolly became central to that investigation because he was among the last people known to have been with Cameron alive. But there were difficulties with his account because he initially lied to Gardaí about his movements. CCTV didn't support his version of events. And he also couldn't explain what was considered a crucial 1 hour period, saying that he had blacked out, that he had taken some drugs, he had taken alcohol that night, and he blacked out during this significant 1 hour period. He denied experimenting sexually with men during his initial dealings with Gardaí. And he also suggested and pointed the finger of blame at another man who he claimed may have been responsible for what happened to Cameron Riley. However, midway through his murder trial in 2022, on day 7, Connolly made a significant admission through his lawyers that he had in fact been sexually intimate with Cameron Riley on the night that he died. He maintained, though, as part of that admission, that Cameron was alive and standing when he left him. The prosecution case against him was circumstantial, but the jury ultimately convicted him of murder in late 2022, just before Christmas of that year. He was sentenced to life imprisonment. But as you say, that was appealed successfully. The conviction was quashed by the Court of Appeal this morning.
2: Yeah, what was the basis of the appeal? And then what did the Court of Appeal say today in relation to that appeal?
17: Well, the his side didn't win all of their grounds of appeal, but they did win the most significant ones, and that obviously led to the court's decision to overturn that conviction. The Court of Appeal was particularly critical of the trial judge's charge to the jury. So this happens at the very end. This is the last step in any criminal trial before the jury begins its deliberations, where the judge will address the jurors for potentially a final time unless they have any questions during the deliberations for him or her. And I suppose the trial judge's function is twofold in relation to the charge. He or she will sum up the evidence for the jurors and will also give them directions in terms of the legal principles involved. And throughout that charge, it isn't unusual for a judge to offer some opinions in relation to the evidence. But a jury is always told that that is just an opinion that they are free to accept or reject. It is not evidence. So the key issue in relation to this appeal specifically wasn't the evidence itself, but how the trial judge dealt with that evidence in his charge to the men and women of the jury. The Court of Appeal accepted that he faced an unusually difficult situation because of that late admission, again on day 7 of the trial, which dramatically changed the complexion of the case. The appeal judges even said that the trial judge's frustration with how those admissions were introduced was entirely understandable because they effectively introduced this new factual narrative on the defence's part that couldn't really be tested through cross-examination. And without getting bogged down in the detail, that's because of the mechanism that was used to deliver that admission on day 7 of the trial. But the Court of Appeal, and I should say that Aaron Connolly did not give evidence in his defence. That was his right. He didn't have to take the stand, but that obviously didn't give the other side then the opportunity to cross-examine him on that admission. But the Court of Appeal found the judge went too far in how he expressed himself to the jury. As I say, judges are entitled to comment on evidence. That happens all the time. But they must remain balanced. They must remain neutral. And here the Court of Appeal found that the judge repeatedly expressed strong personal views, particularly about Aaron Connolly's late admission that he had been sexually intimate with Cameron Riley. They also criticised references to a peeping Tom that may have been responsible for the killing, saying jurors could have perceived that as mocking or potentially disparaging the defence case. Similarly, his judgments about another potential suspect, this man that was identified by Aaron Connolly in his dealings with Gardaí, were criticised because the appeal court felt that he had inappropriately expressed personal views about that aspect of the defence. And ultimately, the Court of Appeal concluded that parts of the charge, and this was the crucial part of it, could have been perceived as advocacy for the prosecution rather than just, you know, neutral judicial guidance, as is his role as part of the judge's charge.
2: Yeah, but the court also stressed that the judge didn't intentionally try to influence the jury. So if that was the case, why did it still decide then that the conviction couldn't stand?
17: Yeah, and that's a great question, and it raises, I suppose, a really important legal nuance. Like, we're talking about a very experienced judge here who had a very successful practice as a criminal barrister. Mr. Justice Tony Hunt was the presiding judge in this case. He was the presiding judge in other high-profile trials like Graham Dwyer springs to mind, and more recently the trial of Josef Puszka, who was convicted of the murder of Ashley Murphy. He is a fine judge, a very experienced judge. And the Court of Appeal was very careful to say that this was not misconduct by Mr. Justice Tony Hunt. In fact, the judges expressly rejected the suggestion that he intentionally tried to sway the jury or deliberately recover the situation because he thought he had gone too far. They said that he genuinely believed he was staying on the right side of the line, but, and this was crucial, I suppose, in the judge's deliberations, intention isn't the legal test. The question for the Court of Appeal was whether that jury charge, taken as a whole, was balanced and fair. And the judges concluded that despite Mr. Justice Hunt's repeated warnings to the jurors that they were free, as I say, to disagree with him, his repeated expressions of personal opinion created a real possibility that the jury could have perceived that he himself believed Aaron Connolly was guilty. In other words, even though there was no bad faith, as I say, no intention, the court accepted that. The court felt the overall fairness of the trial had been compromised, and that's why the conviction was quashed today.
2: So what happens now? Is Aaron Connolly released from prison, or could it be that he has to wait and see if he faces another trial?
17: It's a wait and see for Aaron Connolly and everybody else. He's not free to go, and that is important to point out. He has not been acquitted. He wasn't cleared of murder today. What has happened is that his conviction has been quashed, and that means that legally it no longer stands because the Court of Appeal, as I say, found some difficulties with the fairness of the trial. The next big question is whether there should be a retrial. The Court of Appeal specifically said today that it wanted to hear further submissions in relation to that issue. Dean Kelly is the senior counsel that was acting on behalf of the Director of Public Prosecutions. He'll have to take instructions. The prosecutors will have to decide whether they want to pursue the case again. The court will weigh, you know, a number of factors, whatever submissions are made by his side. Obviously, if the other side wants to object, they'll listen to those submissions. So a date hasn't been set for that hearing. Conversations will be held behind closed doors, you'd imagine, and we'll get a better sense in the coming weeks and months as to whether or not there is going to be a retrial. In the meantime, Aaron Connolly's legal team will have to make a formal bail application, because once that conviction was quashed, the legal basis for his detention changes. So today was hugely significant with the with that conviction, that murder conviction being set aside. But it may not, as I say, be the end of this particular story.
2: Frank Graney, Today FM Courts correspondent. Thank you. Back after this.
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2: We're joined now by Dr. Aisling O'Leary from the RCSI University of Medicine and Health Services, because Aisling, you and researchers have done a study into unused and out-of-date medicines in Ireland. What have you found?
3: Well, we have, yes. It's just published last week, actually. And thank you for having me on, Matt. Well, we've determined that there's a significant quantity generated. It's mostly prescription-only medication, and it's mostly generated by pharmacy or patient returns to the pharmacies. We just did a small audit for community pharmacy shops in Ireland. I suppose I have to put it in perspective that medicines, this problem is not unique to Ireland. This is a pervasive problem that is going on in many, many different countries. And an awful lot of countries are now reporting that they have a huge problem with it. So it's gaining traction.
2: Yeah, I've heard stories before of elderly people, and when they die and when family members come to look after things, they find, they open up a drawer and they might find loads of unused medicines, which makes them fear and wonder, had they been using their medication properly before they died. Is that a common enough thing?
3: Absolutely. There is no doubt about it. And that was one of the things that we wanted to point out, that while we might have just seen the tip of the iceberg in terms of what was accumulated at home, you know, that there's so much that is actually stored there. And this represents a hazard, really, for unintended users who might actually take that medication. It does point to the problem, Matt, that people are potentially not taking their medicines as they should be. So that is an issue. And that affects their health outcomes, maybe exacerbation of their conditions, more hospital admissions, et cetera, et cetera. So it is an important problem to point out.
2: Just like as well, they said, so you're always told to finish out a course of antibiotics, for example, and yet some people don't. And then what happens with the medication?
3: Well, that's a big issue, particularly about unused antibiotics. Well, they can be stored at home. People often self-medicate with antibiotics if they actually get another infection or whatever it is. However, if they do throw particularly children's antibiotics down the toilets or down disposal systems, that actually is a source of antimicrobial resistance. It gets into the water systems, and that's a hazard as well, globally for us, you know, that we have issues with absence of enough antibiotics to treat conditions and illnesses. So it really is an important thing to try to avoid.
2: Does that happen a lot, that people flush medicines down the toilet or just throw them in the waste bin?
3: Oh, there's no doubt about it. Yes, because we have at the moment a discretionary scheme for actually taking back medicines in Ireland through community pharmacies, but it is discretionary. It's not funded in any way, and pharmacists do their best to take back as much as they can. So if it isn't available, then of course it'll go down toilets and it will go into the water systems and it will go into landfill eventually. So therefore it gets into the environment, and that has consequences as well.
2: But you also are highlighting is that there could be danger in the home, that
3: yes,
2: people could take the wrong medications.
3: Absolutely.
2: If children, unused medications are left lying around.
3: Our children may have access to something that they shouldn't. Yeah.
2: Now, there's also a cost in all of this, isn't there?
3: There is indeed.
2: To the state in many cases.
3: That's right. Now, we spend an awful lot of money in Ireland on medicines. And if we have estimated about 37 million might be, you know, might, we kind of did an extrapolation. Now, that's a crude estimate, Matt. So we have to be cautious in the interpretation of that. So there's an awful lot of uncertainty because we did use the list price for it. So, you know, but having said that, it does give an estimate that there are huge costs involved, and we would be better off using that money in better patient care, you know.
2: But how do you do that?
3: Well, there are many things. First of all, the new system that is going to be funded or announced by the IPU and the Department of Health last year, where we will have a take-back scheme, should avoid inadvertent disposal down sinks, et cetera, or inappropriate disposal, should I say. However, that does need structure. And it does need an awful lot of guidance for patients, for pharmacists, for all those involved in the medicines use cycle. I've mentioned patients in particular, and we do have to be careful that we have to involve them. And there's one thing that we can do as well is, you know, prevention is key in all of this, and that's a pillar of sustainable healthcare. We must involve the prescribers and the patients, not just the pharmacists.
2: Because there's one listener suggesting, is there often overprescription?
3: Well, it is a facet of, well, you know, we can't say that all prescribers are overprescribing. There are prescribing cascades. There may be overprescribing. We should be optimizing the medicines use that patients are actually prescribed. We need to describe, deprescribe on occasion. And there is some excellent work being done on that.
2: Another listener says our pharmacy will not take back medicines, nor will the primary health centre. Is that often the case?
3: There is, as I say, it's discretionary at the moment. So if we have a funded system for this, that the pharmacists are paid to take back, or some other system, the minister actually did talk about this at the recent IPU conference. So it is in train. It just needs to be expedited so that we don't, that we avoid more environmental damage.
2: There was some controversy recently about the so-called blister packs.
3: There was, yeah.
2: But are these actually a good idea in that they actually set out for a lot of patients, particularly elderly patients, exactly when and when they should be taking their medication, and that then leads to a saving and that there will be less waste?
3: Yes, it does. The only problem that we found in our study, yes, they're fantastic if patients have poor cognitive impairment or if they've got poor health literacy to actually give the day, the hour, whatever it is that they're supposed to be taking the medication. However, this may also add to waste because if there's a change in one medication, a whole strip of or a week's supply may have to be changed, and this can be problematic.
2: Thank you very much for being with us, Dr. Aisling O'Leary from the RCSI. We'll be back with Last Word in TV and streaming with Elaine Burke and Joe O'Shea after the traffic and Mark Hogan.
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4: There's a breakdown in Dublin on the Chapelizod bypass outbound a kilometre before the Ballyfermot slip, causing a brief delay. Traffic is slow from the Ballyfermot slip through to Palmerstown Lights. Old Cabra Road outbound onto Navan Road, meanwhile, is busy from Hanlon's Corner to Bagot Road Junction. Cork's South Ring Road westbound is busy from the Jack Lynch Tunnel to Junction 9 Bloomfield, with traffic leaving for the N28, slow from there to roadworks at the Rochestown Road slip. And there's heavy westbound traffic in Galway on the Borna Drive between the Tuam Road Junction and the Headford Road. Mark Hogan, Today FM Travel.
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2: Time for The Last Word in TV and streaming. Joe O'Shea joins us from Cork. Elaine Burke is in the studio here in Dublin with me. And Elaine, did you stick to your principles? Did you avoid watching any of the Eurovision? You didn't sneak a look at any of it, did you?
9: No, and I haven't even listened to any of the songs that were entrants this year. And normally I would have like my favourites on a playlist in the lead up to the event. So I've just been dipping back into my favourites from the recent past instead. So I don't even know that Bulgaria's winning hit Bangaranga was a hit or not, but by all the reporting, it sounds like it was an absolute bop, but I still haven't even listened to it. I've been that diligent about keeping away from it this year. But I think if it was removed from the context of the controversy that was surrounding it, Israel almost won it again. And I'm sure that was a tense moment for everyone in the EBU. It does sound like...
2: I wonder how that happened. I wonder, was there any manipulation of the public vote, Joe?
10: Yeah. I mean, it could be the case, all right. Like last year, that some sort of massive, unprecedented gaming of the system is going on, funded by people not that far away from Tel Aviv. Israel got what they wanted out of the event, very much so. The rest of it felt, I did watch it. The boycott wasn't an option. I've got a 9-year-old who's mad about music and mad about Eurovision, so it wasn't an option for me not to watch it. And it was a kind of a bittersweet affair because I love the Eurovision. I've watched it every year since I was a kid. There were some great songs. The Italian song was fantastic. The unlikely named Sal Da Vinci with a kind of Italo disco banger that was just brilliant, and I think he should have done better. But the it was a kind of a bittersweet affair, and it felt bad that Ireland weren't there as well. It really did feel it was a loss this year, I think.
2: Yeah, but I mean, a lot of people are saying that's a principled stance that Ireland had to take. You know,
10: yeah.
2: I'm sorry, the other thing, though, I didn't see any of it, right? But a friend of me did show me a little clip today of during the voting that the British entry, which got zero public votes.
10: One point.
2: But the singer was Billy No Mates, basically. He sat there on his own, not even a BBC entourage around him. And the Danes took pity on him and invited him over to their bench. And he ended up waving a Danish flag of her.
10: That was kind of one of the few bright spots of the night, was how badly Britain did again. And actually getting 1 point rather than 0 points felt more like an actual insult, to be honest with you. I felt sorry for him as well.
9: There are things shining through that are the nice things of this, like seeing the Danes take pity on this poor loner from the UK in his nilpois. And that's a nice thing to see, to be talking about. And Bulgaria winning was a surprise as well. Like, I mean, that Italian song I know was tipped to be a hot favourite, and the Finland entry was tipped to be hot as well. And Bulgaria just had this bop of a hit, and I think people want a fun song, and they want that. And I know that from being in the fandom, I'm always voting for the fun stuff. And that shows how they can break through, and like Bulgaria doesn't have like huge voting blocks helping them out or anything like that. So it does show that the contest has a really nice positive side to it, that is the spirit of let's just all get together and have a party and have fun. But it's just now it's under this cloud of the Israel controversy. And also there are broadcasters now this year, like the Belgian broadcasters, and they may not participate next year.
2: Yeah. Oh, really? Because is there not an argument that Ireland should just go back in next year, having made its point and a point of principle, and now rather than leaving something that a lot of people are interested in, almost been sort of, rather than letting the Israelis hold sway?
9: I think the worst... But
10: Mac...
9: Side of that argument is that.
2: One second, let Elaine and Joe, you come in.
9: Yeah, well, I just want to quickly say, I think the worst part of that argument is, do we think that a year from now we are still going to be where we are at with Israel and Gaza? And I think that's the really sad aspect here.
10: Exactly. I mean, how do you go back in if things haven't changed? And let's face it, they're unlikely to have changed. We're not looking at, you know, God knows we'd love peace in the Middle East. We'd love, you know, a happy future for the Palestinians and the Israelis, but it's not likely to happen the way things are going. So how does Ireland and how do the other countries kind of go, okay, last year we thought it was terrible, but this year we're okay with it. You just can't do that. So we're kind of locked out now, I'd say, for years to come.
2: Listener says, I voted for Israel in principle. How could you have voted? There was no Irish vote.
9: Did the rest of the world vote? So maybe they were able to access that? Or
2: you'd go to that length to actually register a vote for Israel. Okay.
10: That might be Netanyahu.
2: Another listener says, I don't support Israel. However, the boycott just gives them more attention. says a listener. Okay. And then another listener says, Ireland didn't withdraw for the Eurovision, RTE did. Well, I suppose RTE did it on our behalf, didn't they?
9: As a representative of Ireland, the same way we would probably talk about the FAI representing Ireland if they withdrew from their upcoming game at Israel. And I think something important to mention here about the EBU, because I've criticised a lot of their handling of this, but one thing they have allowed is for protests to happen without members being sanctioned for it, which is something that there's a lot of consternation around the challenge that we face with the FAI's situation there. They think they will face sanctions from FIFA if they do stage a boycott. But the five participating or non-participating countries who boycotted this year haven't been sanctioned by the EBU for it. It has been said that they'd be welcomed back if they decided to come back. And I think that at least that form of democracy still exists in terms of this competition.
2: Okay, so this decision not to be involved in Eurovision has caused a limited amount of controversy, Joe, for RTE. But of course, they're back in the limelight again in relation to categorisation of pay. And there's a meeting now with the media minister, Patrick O'Donovan, tomorrow. And then they're going to be in front of us in an Oireachtas committee on Wednesday. When is it ever going to end in RTE?
10: Yeah. Well, you're kind of thinking, if you're Kevin Bankhurst, you're looking at this going, oh, for God's sake, you know, I mean, and these are legacy issues now, you might think, but actually this is stuff that was going on very recently, the most recent stuff. So you'd think that RTE at this stage would kind of say, we have to just clear house, clean house, just put it all out there, because this drip of every now and every few months an RTE pay scandal in quotation marks coming up is just so damaging and must be really, really bad for the morale inside the organisation. I mean, this latest thing again kind of harkens back to the kind of the scandals established or the problems or the issues of the past with how do they classify Derek Mooney as, you know, as a producer or a presenter. Apparently was left off the most paid lists for a couple of years because they were classing him as a producer, although I'm not sure how many producers inside RTE are making 200,000 a year as he is. So again, it seems like they just can't escape the past, and you really would think that it must be incumbent on them now to just kind of say, we will release all of the information that we have, because otherwise it's just going to keep coming back.
2: Well, there's reports today, I think it was the Irish Daily Mail and somewhere else as well, about all of the people who are on over 100,000 per annum. I think it's something like a number of 200, but that isn't real full transparency, isn't it? Because that doesn't tell us what type of jobs they're actually doing as to who might actually be providing value for money if you do it in relation to other broadcasters or other businesses, and who isn't providing value for money, does it?
10: Yeah, I mean, and there's crazy anomalies, and it's, you know, it's unfair to pick out individual people, because it's not that, you know, it's in one respect they're worth what they can get paid. But you have George Lee, who is an environment correspondent, who's effectively a reporter for RTE on 194,000 a year, and you have other correspondents who are going to be on nowhere near that. You have people who went in at the same time or do effectively the same job, such as you know, sports presenters who are on wildly different levels of pay as well. It's legacy stuff. I think for years there was lots of, let's say, different mechanisms being used, and certain people were getting favoured and able to kind of structure their earnings in certain ways that they got more. And it kind of has to end now at this stage, because otherwise RTE is just going to be dealing this endlessly going forward.
2: Okay, maybe let's just move on to other things. Let's get to picks of the week, things to watch. What are you going to suggest for us, Elaine?
9: Well, I was going to suggest what Joe is about to suggest, so I just want on the record that I really, really, really, really back that. And Joe just got there before me, so I won't spoil it. But as an alternative to that, I'm also interested in watching Ponies, which is coming to Sky and Now TV later this week from Friday. And this was really well received when it was when it came out in the US earlier this year. I think it was January it came out on Peacock. It was taking a while to come over here. And the storyline, it's kind of a spy comedy, and it's two American women, they're secretaries turned spies in 70s Moscow. And the going theory is that no one will suspect two secretaries as being these CIA operatives because of gender discrimination and all of that kind of underestimation, but also they don't seem well equipped for the job either, and the comedy from that ensues. It looks a bit of fun and I'm definitely going to check it out, but I really want to watch what Joe's recommending.
2: Okay, Joe, tell us what you're going for.
10: Yeah, there's no other show to watch. Kylie, Netflix, Wednesday, right? This is basically the life of Kylie. If you remember the Beckham documentary, which was good and bad for a whole lot of different reasons, this is kind of taking the same kind of approach. This is very much the authorized history of Kylie Minogue. But, however, Kylie Minogue's been such a huge part of the cultural zeitgeist. I was doing my Leave Insert when I first became aware of Home and Away, and everybody got obsessed with the show and Kylie and Jason and all that kind of stuff. Then she became a pop star. Then her career went up and down, and she had all of these, like, she's just been around for so long, massive comebacks with Can't Get You Out of My Head, and also has had, like, obviously some very serious health issues and so forth. This is Kylie, in her own words, telling her story with contributions from the like of Danny, her sister, Jason Donovan, and strangely enough, but not strange if you know Kylie's back catalogue, Nick Cave, the other great Australian pop star. No, we won't call him a pop star. It's Kylie. It's on Netflix on Wednesday, and it's a must watch.
2: Yeah, by the way, it was Neighbours rather than Home and Away.
10: Oh, sorry, Neighbours.
9: Scarlet for you, Joe.
2: It was a long time ago. Elaine, give us another. Actually, tell us what Nobody's Fool. Do people still want game shows?
9: Oh my God, everyone is trying to cash in on Traitors. So there's a lot of activity happening in the game show world right now because of it. And also, you know, some other things have done really well. Richard Osman's House of Games has been like a daytime TV sensation, and he's handing the reins over to Michael Sheen fairly soon on that. But Nobody's Fool does seem to be trying to ride the Traitors' coattails with its format. There's lots of people, there's an element of deception to it, and they're in these glorious grounds, which, when you've got your host being Danny Dyer and Emily Atack, also looks like it's riding the coattails of Rivals, which is currently being heavily promoted for its second series. Also well worth a watch. One of the most fun shows I've ever seen.
2: I haven't started the second series yet. I'm saving it for sort of binge watching.
9: And they're only releasing it in two halves, so bear that in mind. The second season is coming in two halves.
2: That's like a cheat. That's like having it? Seasons two and season three,
9: I'm
2: isn't it?
9: I'm delighted about that. That's cheating.
2: Anyway, you're recommending it.
9: Danny and... Oh, I absolutely recommend Rivals. A riot. But Danny Dyer and Emily Atack from Rivals are in this setting that looks very Rivals-esque, and they've got people who are going to be facing some sort of trivia contest and also some sort of like carnival-esque games that you kind of see on the likes of the Traitors. But the point is that they have to make the other players think that they are the smartest person in this contest, and only they will know the results of their trivia contests and things like that. So there's an element of deception. I don't really know how it's going to work, but it's really just trying to tap into the Traitors. Is it going to be as good as The Traitors, or is it going to flop like The Neighbourhood, which was another show that tried to do this style of format that mixes things together and also has people deceiving each other and betraying each other? I don't know which way this one's going to go, but it starts on Saturday if anyone wants to check it out.
2: Okay, and you have one other you want to, also on Netflix from tomorrow. Joe, are you a Liverpool fan or something, are you?
10: No, I'm not a Liverpool, I'm a Cork City fan.
2: Good man, Joe.
10: But we all remember that night in Istanbul, as they say, the miracle in Istanbul. And there's a very good series, Untold, which kind of came from America, which basically kind of tells the behind the scenes stories of sports. I mean, it's an old format, but it's really well done by Netflix. And this week, they're looking at Untold UK, which is the UK strand. They do a Jamie Vardy one as well, which is pretty good. And it's Liverpool, the miracle of Istanbul. And it's looking at that night in 2005, Liverpool 3-0 down to AC Milan at halftime. Done, gone, buried, and then we all know what happens next. Listen, Liverpool fans will love it. They can't relive that this night more often enough. And I think for sports fans as well, the Untold UK franchise series is well worth checking out on Netflix.
2: Thank you very much to both of you, Joe Shea and Elaine Burke, back with the 6 to 6 after this.
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3: Of a Gaza-bound aid flotilla which has Irish citizens on board.
4: Well, Margaret Connolly, the sister of President Catherine Connolly, is among those detained by Israeli forces after the Global Summit flotilla was intercepted. At least 8 of the 15 Irish citizens sailing with the aid flotilla were detained in international waters near Cyprus. 52 boats carrying food, baby formula and medical aid to Gaza have been intercepted so far, according to the organisers. Israel's Prime Minister Benjamin Netanyahu praised his country's navy for doing what he calls an outstanding job.
3: Now, as we heard earlier, the Court of Appeal has overturned the conviction of a man found guilty of murdering Cameron Riley in County Louth 8 years ago. What was heard in court today?
4: Well, Aaron Connolly of Willistown, Drumcar, County Louth must now wait and see if he'll have to face a retrial for the 18-year-old's murder. Cameron Riley's body was found in a field in the outskirts of Dunlear in County Louth. Aaron Connolly had been socialising with him and other teens just hours before. In 2022, he was found guilty of his murder and handed a life sentence, but the Court of Appeal has quashed that conviction. Aaron Connolly's barrister argued the judge had crossed a line when he gave his views on the evidence to the jury before they began their deliberations. During the trial, Aaron Connolly made a late admission he'd been sexually intimate with Cameron on the night, but that he was alive when he left him in the field. The judge's commentary in relation to that late admission is one of the main grounds of appeal. Today, the Court of Appeal agreed some of his remarks were unfortunate and unnecessary, and while he didn't set out to intentionally influence the jury, his commentary in places could have been perceived as advocacy. A decision will be made at a later date on whether Aaron Connolly should stand trial again.
3: What has Donald Trump said in his now daily social media commentary?
4: Well, US President Donald Trump claims even if Iran surrenders and admits defeat, the media will claim it's a victory over America. In a rambling social media post, he slams the media and Democrats. He labels them Democrats and says the party and media have lost their way.
3: Cal Thomas and Marion McKeown will be with us on tomorrow's programme. Now, the European Union is set to crack down on dynamic pricing for concerts. What's expected here?
4: Well, regulations restricting dynamic ticket pricing are being drawn up by the EU. In recent years, complaints have been made to consumer watchdogs across Europe as music fans pay thousands of euro to see artists such as Oasis and Taylor Swift, despite others being able to pay less for the same tickets. Artists from across the world have signed petitions to governments asking them to outlaw the practice. Ireland's EU Commissioner Michael McGrath is drawing up plans to take action against dynamic pricing.
3: What do new figures on the recycling of vapes tell us?
4: Well, just 6% of vapes were returned for recycling last year, according to Waste Electrical and Electronic Equipment Ireland. It says 23.6 million vapes were dumped in household bins, despite a vast network of free take-back facilities around the country. It's warning they pose serious environmental and fire risks and is asking people not to bin them.
3: And what has a new study on health in Ireland told us?
4: Well, Irish people are among the healthiest in the EU. For the fourth year in a row, Ireland has the highest self-reported health status in the EU, with around 8 in 10 people rating their health as good or very good. The Health in Ireland Key Trends 2025 report finds just over a quarter of the population is living with a long-standing illness or health problem, around 25% lower than the EU average. Life expectancy is up, with men reaching about 81 years old on average, women living to 85. Cancer was the biggest killer in 2024, accounting for 38% of deaths. However, cancer-related deaths have decreased significantly over the last decade.
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4: Rain clearing early tonight, lows tonight of 8 to 11 degrees.
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3: With Einhell, one battery, over 350 power tools, one system, total control.
4: Well, look, Hallan, and we'll chat more with Miguel Delaney about this later, but really, Arsenal could not have an easier game than the one they have tonight, could they, as they move towards the first Premier League title in 22 years?
5: No, it's set up very nicely. Now, Burnley's interim head coach, Michael Jackson, wants to disagree with this. He says, basically, people are wrong in writing off their chance of getting a result at Arsenal tonight. But Burnley, as you mentioned, already relegated. The Lancashire club can play a huge role in the title race if they were to take any points from the leaders. That would open a gap potentially for Manchester City to put it down to the final day with a win against Bournemouth tomorrow. Arsenal, though, 2 points ahead of City ahead of this game, with just 2 games left. Jackson, though, believes that Burnley can cause an upset.
6: For me, it's like the outcome's already decided in everyone else's eyes, but I think for us, we've got to go there with some belief and have a go.
5: While the referee's governing body has admitted that Manchester United's second goal against Nottingham Forest yesterday should not have been given, official Michael Salisbury overruled VAR, having been sent to the pitchside monitor after a handball in the build-up, which put the hosts ahead in that 3-2 win at Old Trafford. The PGMOL chief refereeing officer Howard Webb has spoken to both clubs this afternoon, and he's acknowledged there was a misjudgment.
4: Now, you were talking about Westmeath and the 5-5, and of course, there was another extra-time victory yesterday in the provincial final, this time in Ulster.
5: Yep, Armagh ending their 18-year wait to be crowned the Ulster football champions. They've had misery in the last 2 years, losing the last 3 finals, 2 of them on penalties. Kieran McGeaney's team have now got their hands on the Anglo-Celt following that extra time win against Monaghan at Clonus. Oisin O'Neill and Tiernan Kelly with the goals in a 228-25 points victory. Armagh lifted the Sam Maguire 2 years ago, but Rory Grugan, their veteran forward, says it's still nice to win a provincial title.
7: It's just very special. Like it's that relief feeling again when you've been so close for so long as a team. Like 18 years is very long as Armagh people to have not won one. And it's a long time coming, but we're going to enjoy it.
5: While the fixture details confirmed this afternoon for the remaining games in the opening round of the All-Ireland Football Championship, the new Leinster champions Westmeath will host their neighbours Cavan in Mullingar. That's coming up on Saturday, May 30th at 5pm. On that same evening, we'll have an Ulster derby between Armagh and Derry at the Athletic Grounds, 7:15 for that one. Both of the other matches have been fixed for the following day. Dublin taking on Louth at Croke Park at 2:30, and Monaghan's match with Mayo will have a 4pm throw, and that'll be the TV game at Clonus.
4: Now, injury roundup. Let's start with the Cork hurlers, please, because the list is lengthening.
5: It is, yeah, really mounting up ahead of that game against Clare, which is effectively a Munster hurling semi-final this coming Sunday. Captain Dara Fitzgibbon will miss the rest of the provincial campaign after surgery on his appendix last week. A hamstring issue will rule out forward Robbie O'Flynn for a number of weeks, potentially up to 4, while manager Ben O'Connor is already without defenders Kieran Joyce and Rob Downey.
4: Now, what about rugby? And tell us about, because we'll be doing a special on Thursday evening in advance of the Champions Cup final on Saturday.
5: So Leinster sweating over Tommy O'Brien's fitness. The reason why, ahead of Bilbao this week, he missed the game at the weekend against the Ospreys. He was a late withdrawal. We were wondering why. Leo Cullen confirming today that he picked up a knock in training last week, so the Ireland winger might miss the game. But the one hand that gives back, prop Paddy McCarthy, is available again following a foot injury which had him out for the last few weeks.
4: Okay, Will O'Callaghan, we'll see you in a little while, but we have business with Ian Guider, particularly Michael O'Leary and what he said today about his own future in Ryanair's after the traffic at Mark Hogan.
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3: 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That's human. Onpostinsurance.ie.
8: There's a collision in Dublin on Glenageary Road Upper, blocking the left lane at the Kill Avenue junction. Leopardstown Road is slow on either side between the Brewery Road junction and the M50 roundabout. In Galway, there's heavy traffic on the Borna Drive westbound approaching the Headford Road junction, with slow southbound traffic from there to the courthouse. Cork's South Ring Road westbound is busy from the Jack Lynch Tunnel to Junction 9 Bloomfield, with southbound traffic continuing on the N28 slow from there to roadworks at the Rochestown Road slip. And the South City Link Road northbound is backed up from Tremor Valley Park to the Keys. Mark Hogan, Today FM Travel.
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9: This week, Westmeath, Division 3. They went into the Lions' Den to face the Dubs in Croke Park. No one really gave them a chance, but Westmeath did it. Michael O'Leary has reportedly offered the Westmeath panel one free flight to Slovenia on a Wednesday. Tuesday of their choice, they talked about splitting Dublin into two. Well, Meath are already split in two, and Westmeath still won.
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4: Ian Guider of the Business Post. Michael O'Leary was 32 years old when he became Ryanair chief executive back in 1994. What age is he going to be when he finishes up there?
21: Evening, Matt. Well, if the new contract, which he is going to enter into in the next couple of months with Ryanair, concludes, he will be leaving as chief executive in 2032 at the age of 71. And who knows whether that will be his final contract, and why would Ryanair want to get rid of him when you look at the performance of the airline under his tenure, not just over that period since 1994, but over the period of the last 12 months, which has been a difficult one for the airline industry. Ryanair put out its annual financial results today, which cover the 12 months to the end of March just gone, and they produced a record profit of €2.26 billion, up 40% year on year. Record passenger numbers, record revenues, record routes, record number of planes flown. You can pick any record you want, and it was set during that 12-month period. So why on earth would they want to get rid of the man? I'm sure they will say there are plenty of executives within Ryanair and within the airline industry that could take over. But right now, they don't need to look at succession, and they have the person they want. And they will be paying up for it, because when that new contract is concluded in the coming months, he will get something like the region of 10 million shares in the airline. Depending on what the targets are, he could be in line for another 100 million plus euro bonus.
4: Okay, is there nobody else that they could get at a cheaper price?
21: Again, and shareholders will look at this and think he's very good value at it, because the share price of the airline, although like most airlines, it's taken a bit of a wobble in the last couple of weeks because of the increase in the price of oil, Ryanair share price has absolutely rocketed over the last number of years. There haven't been the industrial disputes that Aer Lingus suffered a couple of years ago. The profits are going up. The airline is paying a dividend to investors. It's buying back shares. That's lifting its share price. It's reducing its debt. It's buying new planes. It's expanding over this summer. So they're probably looking at Michael O'Leary and saying, well, he's 60 odd years old now. He'll be 68 when his current contract ends in 2028. If he's game for it, if there's no clear person within the aviation industry who is knocking it out of the park the way he is, well, why bother replace it? And again, if you look at what Ryanair are saying for the current financial year, while every other airline is suffering, Ryanair are still looking to grow. Their traffic, they are forecasting, will grow. They're launching about 130 new routes over the summer. They've got more aircraft coming. So why change a willing formula?
4: Okay. Of course, the very first Ryanair flight in 1986 went out of Waterford Airport, of all places. There haven't been commercial flights there for at least a decade now at this stage, never an enormous number of flights in the first place. But tell us about the major investment which began today in changing all of that.
21: Yeah, and I think when we first mentioned this story back last year, I think we thought it was either a bit of a joke or it wouldn't come to pass. But today, all the great and the good in Waterford were turning the sod on a redevelopment of Waterford Airport. They're going to extend the runway by 2,200 metres. They're going to widen it by 45 metres. And they're saying this 30 million investment in extending the runway and improving the facilities at Waterford Airport should allow for the return of commercial flights for the first time in over a decade. In recent weeks, it's been taken over by an American billionaire called Kelsey Warren. He's putting in around 30 million euro in this investment plan over the coming years. And they have ambitious plans. They say they hope over the next couple of months to agree with an airline to resume flights when all of these works to the runway are done at some point next year. They hope to have commercial operations resuming. And at some point in the coming years, they want to see around 400,000 passengers pass through Waterford Airport. Now, that is a very ambitious target. But I'm sure, Matt, when people started launching flights out of Knock Airport, they were worried about whether that would turn out to be a white elephant too. And that's one of the most successful regional airports. And Waterford and that whole area does have benefits going for it. Why should all those multinationals in the medical device sector, which is pretty big down in Waterford, why should all those people fly into Dublin Airport and have to make the journey down by car or by train? Or why should people going on holidays from Waterford and that region have to trek to Dublin or go to Cork Airport? And when you think about it as well, Matt, and this is something that we have the benefit coming down the line of, we're going to have the Ryder Cup in Ireland next year. There's going to be a hell of a lot of people in private planes flying into this country. So there's the potential opportunity here for Waterford to become, in a few years' time, it's not going to happen overnight, potentially a very successful regional airport. And okay, for all the people in North Dublin who are complaining about the flights expanding out of Dublin, well, here's an opportunity to develop a regional airport. And this is being done by a private investor with deep pockets.
4: One last one. A number of Irish tech companies come up with names and you wonder, how do you actually pronounce that? Because there could be multiple ways of doing so. So Dairy Gold's owner has a new name and it's on the side of all the built trucks we saw today down in Kerry, the announcement we made. But how do you actually pronounce correctly the name that it has chosen?
21: Well, as somebody from Dublin, I'm going to butcher it anyway, but I'm going to go for Kinisla.
4: No, it's not apparently.
21: Wrong.
4: It's Kinisla. Right? They actually sent out a phonetic. It's K-I-N-I-S-L-A. And I thought Kinisla. No, it's Kinisla. Apparently.
21: And the reason they have to do this is because the company, which was known as Kerry Dairy Ireland, was bought out by thousands of local Kerry farmers from its parent company, the Kerry Group, back in 2024. And they can't share the identity because they will no longer be sharing the ownership. So they are having that massive name change. This is a huge dairy business in this country that exports abroad. They put out their annual results today showing that they turned over 1.4 billion euro last year and their profits rose by more than 7% to just over 8 86 million. And alongside that rebranding that is taking place today, we're also announcing significant investment plans to put in about 100 new jobs, what they call high value jobs, and invest around 300 million euro over the coming years, because they've spotted an opportunity not only in the dairy sector, because they have those big brands, as you mentioned, the likes of Dairy Gold, Cheese Strings, and Charleville. But of course, people are changing their habits and are looking for more healthier foods, and they're going to be developing new ranges over the coming years, so that people who are perhaps losing protein from taking GLP-1 drugs like Wegovy will be able to replace that, but also snack foods that people who are looking to live a healthier life are benefiting from. So they're going to be investing in the company over the coming years, Matt, and it's just another brand that we're going to have to get used to pronouncing.
4: I still don't understand why companies come up with ideas for names which can be mispronounced and will be by people who are just reading them if they're not aware of them previously. Ian Guider of the Business Post, thank you. Loads of sport to get to with Will O'Callaghan, Miguel Delaney when we come back after this.
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4: Will O'Callaghan is back with us from Off the Ball. Miguel Delaney will be with us in a little while. Will, just a few things to start off. You mentioned in the 5 of 5 about the possibility of the Irish women's rugby team will be back in the Aviva Stadium next year. It's an interesting one. They have played there previously, but it was almost after the men's internationals, wasn't it? Years ago, that used to be the case.
5: 2014 was the time that they played as part of a doubleheader. And what happened was the crowd just dissipated pretty much directly afterwards. And England, I think, had a similar experience when they played a few doubleheaders where they would have the men's team in oftentimes at autumn time and the women's team would play just afterwards and then the crowd would disappear straight afterwards. The only thing is, I guess, with England's upturn in form where they're world champions and there's an incredible run where they won 5 Grand Slams in a row.
4: And they're filling Twickenham now.
5: Exactly. Twickenham was full for the game against Ireland at the start of the Six Nations this year, which is a bit of a homecoming for them after the World Cup as well. So I do accept that's kind of an exceptional circumstance. But still, when the team is successful, it's translated to people going through the turnstiles. Obviously, this was a very good attendance for a standalone fixture to get. I think it was officially capped at just under 32,000 for the game at the weekend, Ireland against Scotland, which in a way didn't have a huge amount on the line because you knew that France and England were going to be the top two teams, so it was playing for third place. But still, a big crowd went in. They got
4: a bigger crowd than Leinster have been getting for some big games recently.
5: For sure. I mean, Leinster have struggled with the crowds in the knockout stages of the Champions Cup. Now, I don't know whether some of that comes down to maybe cost of living crisis to a certain extent. I know the Dart wasn't running for one of the fixtures on the bank holiday weekend, which obviously affected access in. But the reality is, I think that for a lot of fans, because Leinster have gone so deep into Europe so often over the last six, seven seasons, albeit without winning the Cup so far, I think there's a certain amount of complacency that comes with support then.
4: Okay, now the RFU does have a decision to make in relation to the women's team games because the FAI has brought games into the Aviva for the women's soccer team. There's been some very big crowds. Then they go back to Tala and the numbers collapse.
5: Yeah, because it kind of feels like that one-off occasion when they play a game like, say, England at the Aviva when they got up to Group A of the Women's Nations League. And so you build it around an event as opposed to it being a regular thing that you'd have a massive crowd in. Obviously got decent crowds in Porkeycueve in the couple of games that they've played there. They'll be back there in a few weeks' time as well. The Ireland women's rugby team have obviously moved around the country a bit. There's been an idea of bringing it down to what's now called Virgin Media Park in Cork. I'm going to get the name of the ground wrong in Belfast, so I'll just call it Raven Hill in terms of the sponsor. But generally they've brought them around. They went to the Dexcom Stadium, as it is now in Galway, to the sports ground this year.
4: I'm sorry, the Raven Hill attendance was very, very low, wasn't it?
5: It was. I thought it was very sparse. Maybe again, that's because they've had so many games in Raven Hill over the last while. But because the RFU gets so few chances to bring Irish teams to the venue, I think they will take every chance when it comes to the under-20s and the women's teams to bring them there. It's different to the sponsorship agreement that's around the Aviva when it comes to the men's senior team where the games are just there. And again, I saw the ticket prices for this new Nations Cup competition, and when they're selling tickets at about 150 a pop, I think, for this summer for those games, they'll continue trying to fill out their own ground.
4: Okay, now when it comes to attendances as well, I think it was noticeable yesterday amongst the extraordinary performance by Westmeath, who've had an incredible season running through the Leinster Championship to beat Dublin in extra time yesterday. But the crowd was mid-30,000s?
5: Yeah. And I would say there was talk in Westmeath. I was in Mullingar on Saturday night that there was 22,000 tickets that had been sold in Westmeath.
4: So where were all the Dublin fans?
5: They weren't there. And what was very rare was that we actually saw, and particularly there's a great video at Leinster GA put up of John Heslin's two-pointer where it shows the hill and there's a considerable amount of maroon and white at the top of the hill. The idea that for a Leinster final particularly that, let's say a support outside Dublin would be able to take over the hill would have been fanciful just a few years ago. But again, it's been this remarkable 24 years of dominance that Dublin have had over the Leinster Championship. Yeah, they've only lost out to three teams from Leinster over that period. Twice now it's been Westmeath who beat them, once in the semi-final, once in the final. And we remember the Meath game, which happened back in 2010 when they were beaten as well. Outside of that, they've just stormed to victory. And I just kind of wonder for supporters, they look at the All-Ireland Championship coming around, they now know they've got Louth on the May Bank Holiday or the June Bank Holiday weekend. Is it a case of they're now looking forward to that as opposed to the Leinster final meaning a huge amount to them? It certainly means a lot less than it did to Westmeath.
4: Yeah, provincial finals mean different things to different counties under maybe a little bit of complacency, maybe even arrogance on the part of bigger counties. But for the first victory for Westmeath since 2004, I asked you a question earlier during the 5 of 5, who's had the better year? Is it Westmeath or Roscommon? Roscommon have had Connacht success, I think the most 2019
5: yeah.
4: Recently. They've had a terrific year between under-20s, minors and senior team. Big victory to beat Galway, but there possibly is this little bit more special from Westmeath, given that they've come almost from nowhere. In fact, they came from a very bad place last year when they had a rotten year.
5: Yeah, I know. I think that's a fair point. I think there's a very strong argument for them in the story of the summer. So, end of Division 3, they concede the goal late on against Wexford, which cost them promotion on the last weekend, so they'll still be in Division 3 for next year. Kind of when they won the Tailteann Cup, they were very close in 2024 from qualifying from the group. A free from John Heslin, who retired and came back at the weekend, shaved the post. They didn't get through against Derry. Since then, they've had to rebuild a little bit. They had Dermot McCabe, their manager, leave at the end of last season. Mark McHugh, who's a complete rookie in charge now, the former Donegal footballer. They were in an All-Ireland under-20B final last year, which just goes to show maybe how the underage was going. And then this year, you had Mullingar CBS win the Hogan Cup, the first Westmeath team since the 1980s to win the schools championship on St. Patrick's Day in a thriller. Then their senior men's team go back, the county team, to Croke Park a few weeks later, beat the Dubs in what was a pretty good Leinster final, one of the best Leinster finals we've seen in a while, but also how swashbuckling their football has been to get to this point too. Yeah, they put up a huge scoreline on Longford in the first round and then they had to come through thrillers against Meath and extra time against Kildare even just to get to this final.
4: But the point I'm making about last year is, you know, sometimes some counties and some managers make excuses for themselves by talking about the process by which they need to build a team up. Mm. And yet you see somebody like Westmeath who can actually, with a new manager, turn it around so quickly as they've done.
5: Yeah, for sure. I mean, look, they underperformed against Wicklow and the Talton last year. I think a lot of us kind of had Westmeath down as the probable champions of that competition, and they didn't deliver, which was, you know, that was the expectation that was placed upon them. And they lost a lot of players to retirement over the last 18 months. So I think Mark McHugh and his very Westmeath-based selector team that's beside him, with lads like Jamie Ganood, who only very recently retired, is part of that management team as well. They deserve massive credit for the way they've turned things around, Matt. And like, to go through now into the front door into the All-Ireland Championship, they've got Cavan, which they'll see as a very winnable game in the first round. Maybe they get themselves into the winner's stream now. And the scenes, if anyone saw on the TV last night in Mullingar when they came back and they were celebrating around the Joe Dolan statue and is the Greville Arms Hotel, rivaled what happened in 2004. And I remember that remarkable summer when Paddy O'Shea came in and was taken for some of the first training sessions with his helicopter to go and arrive to them.
4: Celtic Tiger years.
5: Yeah, not quite. Now, Mark McCabe, I believe, is still driving down from Donegal.
4: Mark McHugh is coming down.
5: Mark McCabe was actually playing, which put my mind, Maniac was playing on the news last night. But at the same time, it's maybe not quite as celeb as Paddy. But it's the second wave now for Westmeath.
4: Where does it leave Dublin?
5: Yeah, I mean,
4: when is Charles Brennan back to look after things? When's the suspension?
5: It's so suspension is a couple of weeks to go. He misses the first round of the. Yeah. Certainly misses that first round game against Louth. I think he's back the week after that. As I recall, I think when they were trying to appeal it, they were trying to get it back down to just the Leinster Championship. So Dean Rock, I assume, is still going to be in charge for 2 weeks' time for that game. He could have a very frustrated figure in the press conference after the game yesterday. He could understand that, you know, basically when O'Coughlin Byrne went off, they lost a big threat in the middle of the field. They lost their sizeable man who was catching a lot of the kickouts, and it all kind of went to pot for them after that. Westmeath were excellent in extra time.
4: And then up in Ulster, Armagh came through in extra time against Monaghan. They've had awful luck between penalty shootouts and extra time defeats in recent years. And yet Kieran McGeaney didn't seem quite as excited as many of his players were. But maybe that's because I think he had 6 Ulster titles as a player himself. But he did have to admit it meant a lot to his young players, even if he's maybe looking at other things.
5: Exactly that. And he said that in RTÉ afterwards. He said, well, naturally, it's different being a manager to being a player, that you kind of, you almost cherish the medals a little bit more when you've achieved them on the field. And I think he probably is right. That is consistent, I think, across your former great players who become managers. But I think yesterday must have been a massive relief for them. We played a clip of Rory Grugan there in the 6-6, and I was listening to his interview after the game, and he's got an All-Ireland medal from 2024. A lot of these guys have been to the top of the mountain and lifted a Sam Maguire, but the provincial championship had eluded them up until this point. And 2008 for a team like Armagh feels like a long time to have not got their hands on it. And as you mentioned already, losing on penalties twice, losing another final in extra time, they've been very close when they've gone to the dance over the last 3 years and ultimately came up a little bit short. The question now for Armagh is, what kind of a platform is it going to be for the All-Ireland Championship from here?
4: Hello, to hurling. And last year, Clare, as defending All-Ireland champions, didn't get out of Munster to get back to Croke Park to defend their title. This year is Tipperary who have failed to do so. But, and here's a question, though, is the Tipperary defence of their All-Ireland the worst that we can remember in the current system?
5: It has to be up there. I mean, given that...
4: Is it even worse than Clare the year before?
5: Well, see, Clare the year before, I think there were a lot more mitigating factors,
4: yes,
5: including like the former hurler of the year from the year before, Shane O'Donnell, being injured and essentially having to come back midway through the championship not fully fit.
4: What excuses did Tipperary have?
5: I don't think they really had any, because they kept the core group of the team from last year. There were a lot of exciting young players who were coming through. I personally gave them a pass when it came to the league. I thought, okay, it's going to be a case of Liam Cahill knows when to get them to peak. They would have definitely had this Clare game penciled from the start of the season that it was going to be make or break for who's going to finish in the top three. I was sure, even up to a couple of weeks ago, there was going to be a big Tipperary response when it came to this game. I watched Clare against Limerick and I worried about Clare's defence. I thought Tipperary particularly would, you know, make hay when it came to that defence. But John Conlon comes back in, a man who almost lost his ring fitting here last year in a horrific accident on the pitch where his finger got caught. He comes back in and looked like the John Conlon of 2 seasons ago when he was at the heart of that Clare defence. I thought he hurled everything in front of him at Temple Stadium at the weekend. You get young players like young Stritch who came in, scored, I think it was 6 points during the game. Clare, for me, looked remarkably comfortable. And even in the second half, when it looked like Tipperary were going to have the wind advantage, your backs are up against the wall, you're All-Ireland champions, and you know your title's about to go, I thought they were massively out-hurled even in the second half against Clare at the weekend. It was just such a disappointing performance on Saturday night. I'd been following the scores before I saw it, and I re-watched the match when I went home. And just watching it, I couldn't believe how slow Tipperary were to get to the pitch of the game. It just was not the mark of the champions that we expect to see. And like up on this point, I thought maybe they were feeling their way into the year. They certainly ran out of road. And I would worry a little bit, given that Limerick have got such a good record against them, that they could even get a humbling this weekend.
4: Okay, well, we'll also talk about Clare and Cork at the weekend on Friday's show. But what about Dublin's win against Galway? I mean, not the first time they've gone down to Salt Hill.
5: I wonder 2 years ago.
4: Yeah, but this may be significant. Maybe it's a shifting of the plates going on in Leinster a little bit, given that Kilkenny no longer are imperious.
5: Yeah, I mean, probably puts Galway's season into context a little bit as well. I think all of us got a little bit excited about the fact that Galway have got all these exciting young players who are coming through, particularly in their forward line at the moment, and had swept Kilkenny aside in the first round of the Leinster Championship and were effectively on the cusp of a Leinster final before they even played Dublin at the weekend just gone. Dublin, a bit like Clare, I think they look really solid. I think putting Liam Rush back in at six has been incredibly helpful for their defence. It's actually improved them as a unit defensively as well. Their issue last year wasn't scoring. We saw that in many of the games that they played in. The issue was how porous they were in defence, and Cork exposed it ruthlessly in the All-Ireland semi-final. And even a few times this year, Dublin looked like they were going to concede scores, like the Offaly game at the start of the Championship. But since then, they've wiped out the points they would have expected, Kildare and Wexford, to put themselves into a strong position now to qualify in the top three. And who would have thought at the start of this championship that Kilkenny, so dominant over the last six seasons in the province, so dominant for much longer than 6 years really, Kilkenny are now in a position where they're going to need a result in Parnell Park on Sunday afternoon, because I think you need to take it that Offaly will beat relegated Kildare, and that means that Kilkenny will require at least a point to qualify for the knockout stages. Didn't think they were going to end up in this position, Matt, and I didn't think they'd be as limp Kilkenny's performances up until this point. Dublin have a horrific record against them. They've beaten them twice since 1942. 2013, the replay famously, and that game in 1942. Other than that, Kilkenny have wiped them out. But I think this is probably Dublin coming from the strongest position of power to play a Kilkenny game, probably since 2013.
4: Okay, we're going to take a break, and Miguel Delaney will be with us, and we'll talk about lots of football items after the traffic of Mark Hogan.
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8: The old Dublin Road out of Galway is backed up from Bon Secours Hospital to Skerrett Roundabout. Cork's South Ring Road eastbound is busy but moving from Junction 6 Cork Airport to Junction 10 Mahon. In Dublin, Leopardstown Road eastbound is congested between the M50 Roundabout and Brewery Road Junction, and Bolton Street northbound onto Dorset Street has solid traffic between Capel Street and the North Frederick Street Junction. Mark Hogan, Today from Travel.
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4: Will O'Callaghan has stayed with us. We're now joined by Miguel Delaney, chief football writer with The Independent, who's at the Emirates as Arsenal are expected to beat Burnley, already beat relegated Burnley tonight in the Premier League, to move a step closer to winning the Premier League. Miguel, it's just not feasible that Burnley could hold out tonight, is it?
12: Well, strange things have happened in football. It doesn't feel likely. There's a, like, I was just outside there, kind of doing all the modern media requirements of kind of the social media content for the Arsenal bus coming in and all that.
4: Oh, have you your phone out taking video? Did you?
12: Oh yeah, yeah, exactly. This is a new world. And there's given I've been here for a lot of these games this season and it's been very tense. It doesn't feel like that at the moment. I think that's crucial to a game like this. From everything I've heard as well, one of Arsenal's main issues throughout this season has basically been fatigue, both in terms of kind of the number of games they've played, but also because training's been kind of 100 miles an hour. Arteta, anytime they have a setback, Arteta works them harder. Whereas for this week, he's kind of listened to the players. This has actually been a bit of a theme lately. And so, like, he gave them 3 days off last week. There was a barbecue Thursday. Saturday was a more kind of lighter training session. So I think psychologically and physically, they'll come in a better shape than they have been. The suggestions are it's an attacking team as well. I think possibly Eze and Odegaard behind Havertz. And you would expect it.
4: And Miguel, Burnley are rubbish. Burnley are rubbish.
12: You say that. It's only a few days after City beat Arsenal 1-0. They almost pulled off a shock there. I don't think they're as bad as their position makes out in the sense that they can foreshock. I mean, even 10 days ago, they drew 2-2 at Villa. In this sort of situation, from like speaking to people in football and all that, sometimes a different sort of psychology can come over, you know, when you're the team that has to upset. And if it does go to 15 minutes, 20 minutes, half an hour without a goal, then you wonder, does it become a different sort of game? But if Arsenal score early, as they did against Fulham, you would just think that could be a big win.
4: Okay, what do you think here, Will?
5: Yeah, I think so a lot of the nervousness that were in the performances about maybe 5-6 weeks ago appear to have disappeared for Arsenal. I think maybe getting over the line in some of those fixtures, as Miguel mentioned, the Fulham one set things up very nicely for them, where that was in a congested period. Even getting past Atletico Madrid in the second leg of that game, where expectation was so high in them, and they were at home as well. I thought these were the type of fixtures where Arsenal may well have dropped a point here and there. I think it's wishful thinking on our part that we want this to be set up for a grandstand finish, that they go to Crystal Palace at the weekend and somehow Arsenal struggle and at the same time Manchester City are winning at the Etihad and we get excitement on the final day. I wouldn't totally rule out Bournemouth taking something from Man City tomorrow, which is the other part of the story.
4: That's what I was going to suggest, absolutely. Sorry, Miguel, are you still there?
12: Sorry, yeah, I am, yeah, sorry. I just dropped for a second, sorry.
4: Yeah, well, Will is making the very legitimate suggestion that if there is going to be an upset this week, it's more likely to be Bournemouth not losing to Manchester City.
12: I think we're in one of these situations. Like this, it's been the case a little bit this season with the title race where it's a bit of a back and forth and one game potentially affects the other. I think if Arsenal drop points tonight, which would be a massive shock, City win tomorrow. If Arsenal win, I can see a very likely scenario where Bournemouth get a result. Also, remember as well, for City, who have had a bit of an issue this season playing a few games in a short space of time, that's when they've dropped points, especially midweek. This is the third game in 6 days against the Bournemouth side, who can really run you, who haven't played for 9 days. So all this comes into it.
4: All that comes into it. And of course, we also have a game tomorrow night, which is Chelsea against Spurs, which means the two cup finalists are playing tomorrow night. And you sort of wonder as well, you know, it's not that long a distance between Saturday and Tuesday. Spurs only need a point now to stay up, essentially, Miguel, don't they? Because West Ham's abysmal recent form means that they have to win next week. They have to hope, basically, that Spurs lose against Chelsea tomorrow night. And is that a realistic hope, given that Chelsea only turn up when it suits them, and now having lost against Manchester City in the cup final, they can't really be expected, despite what their fans might want, to throw too much of a leg into it tomorrow night?
12: And so, the reason they're on Tuesday as well, so soon after the cup final, is because by UEFA rules, you can't have a televised match at the same time as UEFA final. And obviously, the Europa League is on Wednesday night. So hence, the time for the... Because the Sky obviously want to show them all of that, or the TV station want to show them. So hence, the time is crunched. Chelsea, like, they did look very leggy. João Pedro looked tired. He's one of their better players on Saturday. That said, someone sent me something today. Obviously, we're all aware of this thing, Dr. Tottenham. You know, if you have a bad run of form, play Tottenham and they'll sort it out for you. Chelsea haven't won in six. Everton haven't won in six. Their next game.
4: So, are you saying that's Spursy, that they'd lose both games?
12: It could be set up for the ultimate Dr. Tottenham. Look, all that said, Spurs do look better. I was at Spurs against your boys Leeds on Monday. And
4: Spurs were lucky to get out of that one.
12: And they ran out of legs, but for about an hour, I thought they were really good. Like it did kind of beg the question of what they could have been, or like, could they have avoided all this? Had they just got De Zerbi earlier? I mean, the Deegor Tudor experiment seems even more mad now. But with this game, like Chelsea, they've been poor. Their season's drifted out. But remember, there was an element to this in 2015-16 as well. Chelsea, like, that was a disaster of a season for Chelsea. Mourinho sacked mid-campaign. By the end, it's drifted out. Spurs go 2-0 up in a game where they're trying to push Leicester for the title, and Chelsea come back 2-2 in the Battle of the Bridge. These games can take on a bit of a life of their own.
4: Do you think these Chelsea multimillionaires all brought in their long contracts care enough about the tradition of the battle with Spurs to actually give it a real go tomorrow night?
5: I don't, and the reason I don't as well is that West Ham's results have changed the psychology of this game entirely. So Tottenham have got one win at Stamford Bridge in the league since 1991, so it's obviously been a very unhappy hunting ground for them. But now the fact that Spurs, even psychologically, know they can just go there and get a point and they stay up. And even if it's a case if they were to lose because of their superior goal difference, as long as they don't get drubbed, a point on the last day is enough to keep them up as well. West Ham have dug their own grave when it comes to this. I thought the minute that Newcastle went 2-0 up at St James's Park on the very unusual kickoff time of 5:30 on a Sunday. Sunday's fixtures threw my weekend out entirely, Matt, with a 12:30 game and a 5:30 game. I was like, it has to be Saturday. But yeah, when they were 2-0 down in that game and they started the game with a shape that was set up to try and contain, like they did against Arsenal a few weeks ago, they left themselves with way too much to do. And then you're just thinking, right, there's no way West Ham dig themselves out. Now, Tottenham didn't have to hit massive form, actually, to stay up in the end, but enough to just avoid defeat in a few games and just outpoint West Ham to the end of the season. I actually fully think that Spurs will get a point against Chelsea tomorrow. It's a weird situation for Chelsea. I heard this idea that maybe the new manager bounce might come in early, that they know Xabi Alonso is coming in. But I wonder how many of those Chelsea players are already eyeing up leaving the club at the end of this season. It kind of feels after the cup final. The only one who really seemed all that bothered was maybe Cole Palmer after the full-time whistle. I think Chelsea just get to the end of the year. They're not going to care about relegating Tottenham.
4: This again, Miguel, this goes back to a previous conversation we've had. Like, where are Chelsea getting all the money to bring in another expensive new manager and to be, you know, linked with a host of new signings, no new goalkeeper, new centre forwards? I mean, have they not run out of financial road to be doing things like that?
12: Don't forget, financial regulations are changing in the summer. They're going from what had been PSOR to SEOR, a lot of acronyms there, to squad cost ratio. Also, I suppose one of the ways that Chelsea have navigated all this is it's sort of what like private equity does, given this is private equity ownership. It's just a constant movement of money. And since like they do trade a lot and through that, give themselves transfer allowances, as well as we're aware, although the Premier League have tried to shut some of this down, the elements previously, like selling hotels to different parts of the company or the women's team.
4: You can only do that once.
12: Yeah. but let's not like that. Clear Lake, the ownership, or say the fund that owns over 60% of the club, I mean, that's an 80 billion fund. Like, that's not far off kind of some of the, well, not quite to the level of
4: Middle Eastern like money or whatever.
12: Yeah, sovereign wealth funds. But we are talking significant money.
4: And okay, I'm conscious that we've a lot to get through still between now and the end of the show. So West Ham, if they do go down, could that be something of a financial disaster for them, which could make it difficult for them to come back up? Miguel? We seem to have lost Miguel. Okay.
5: Miguel's been caught up in the Arsenal getting ready. Look, the fact you already have the Mayor of London talking about what a financial disaster it would be for the city if West Ham were to come in.
4: Oh, yeah, Miguel, we can hear you now, Miguel. Yes. Let's just let Will finish that point. I have something else to ask you.
5: Yeah, so you've Sadiq Khan already saying, you know, how expensive it's going to be for the City of London, given the deals that were already cut around the London, what was the Olympic Stadium and now the London Stadium. That's going to be a cost to the city in and of itself. I think West Ham really feel like they're on the edge. David Sullivan obviously has his issues off the pitch currently at the moment as owner of that club as well. So, I think if West Ham go down, there's going to be a fire sale. Some very good players are going to leave, probably not for a huge amount of money. And again, I think it could be. Could take me a year to get back out of the championship, Matt.
4: Okay, Miguel, there's a lot of people getting in touch about the second goal for Manchester United yesterday. A handball, referee is called over to the VAR to rectify his mistake and for possibly the first time ever decides to stick by his own incorrect decision. What the hell was going on? We have lost Miguel. Will, you're going to have to take this one up.
5: It's a straight up poor decision. I was flicking between that and the start of the Leinster football final at the time, and I just kind of assumed when VAR had stepped in, I went, I can't believe the officials on the pitch didn't spot that handball in the build-up in the first place. And I kind of assumed that VAR were about to scratch it off. I flicked back over to the game a couple minutes later and I saw the goal had actually been given and couldn't believe it. And I was reading, obviously, the vitriol online about the fact that the referee had gone over, looked at the mini monitor and still made the decision that a handball had not taken place before the ball ends up in the net. To me, it's one of the worst decisions that's probably been made all season. Like, it's one of the most clear and obvious mistakes. I said to you last week, I don't particularly like the VAR interferes continually within games. But that's one where VAR has just almost bailed the officials out by saying, you saw that handball. It was incredibly clear. I can't believe this goal was given. And the lucky part for them, and we spoke about the PGMOL sending an apology to both clubs, is that actually the game didn't matter to Nottingham Forest and Manchester United. Could you imagine if that mistake had happened in a game that actually mattered?
4: Okay, Mo Salah. Miguel, I'm hoping you're there now because I was fascinated by Mo Salah's Instagram post after the 4-2 defeat to Aston Villa on Friday night. Not just that he said it and that he was so, without naming Slot, condemning him so much, but that it was liked by so many of his teammates. I thought, you know, whatever about Salah's leaving, the fact that a lot of players who were staying saw fit to like it as well. How undermining a Slot is that as manager?
12: I mean, he knows where the power dynamics are there. He also, I mean, if you recall in December when Salah had that mix zone interview and he did get a fair bit of criticism, he was in a different situation then. There was maybe more sympathy towards Slot among the fans, whereas now, like at the moment, it's pretty much open dissent. And that's why it felt like, I know Liverpool fans will love it just because like Salah is putting pressure on a manager that they no longer want there. But it does feel a little bit like it's, you know, he knows he's able to flex that power as he leaves the door. And there's obviously a bit of a personal element for him as well, given some of what he said this season, given his frustration of being left out of the team. Whatever the opinions on that, it's remarkable, Liverpool, because it's looking increasingly unsustainable as to whether Slot can actually say. I mean, they're hoping basically to get through the summer and the transfer business this summer solves the situation. But I mean, that is a big risk in itself, given how toxic it is around the club.
4: And Miguel, we have to give Aston Villa lots of credit. In fact, I think there's a significant argument that if Villa win the Europa League on Wednesday night against Freiburg, Unai Emery is the manager of the year. To have achieved Champions League qualification through the Premier League table and to win a European final, as I think a lot of people expect they will, to be playing the type of football they've played in recent times as well, on a relatively small squad and with financial restrictions in play, that's one hell of an achievement.
12: You say financial restrictions there, though, and I might play a little bit of devil's advocate here. Well, not quite devil's advocate, because I think there's actually substance to it. Villa's revenue from the last published accounts were €450 million. The next closest team in the Europa League are Roma, with €216 million, and Freiburg are €168 million. Like Villa, like they have become, like they are obviously a historically, traditionally big club. But at least in the Europa League, I think in the Premier League, he's obviously overperformed. Finish top four, if it might be. And he has done a very good job there. The Europa League, I would be a little bit more reticent on that sort of talk, especially because I've actually done an article for tomorrow about how UEFA actually has a bit of a problem here, because their second tier competitions, the Europa League and the Europa Conference, it does look like we're getting to a situation where this is going to basically just be rotated between English clubs to have great days. I mean, you have West Ham 3 years ago, Spurs last year, potentially Villa and Palace this year, like three of them ending long droughts, then maybe next year, I mean, like all of Brentford, Brighton and Bournemouth should be looking at this as opportunity. That's just the power of English football now. They've got 15 clubs in the top 30 wealthiest in the world. Villa are among the top 15. And I don't mean to take away from what Emery has actually done. Him and the club have been very good for each other there. They've both restored each other's reputations in that sense. I think what he's done in the league has been brilliant. But I have just bristled a bit with this, the Europa League. Because the Europa League actually has a problem at the moment, especially now. Look, I was never a fan of clubs not being into the Europa League, but you can sort of see the need for it now, because otherwise English clubs invariably every single season are going to have a massive advantage over the rest of the field.
4: Okay, Miguel Tadelli, we'll let you go. The line isn't great. Thank you. Will O'Callaghan, let you have the last word. Not that, but just very briefly, in about 30 seconds. What did you make of the golf, the US PGA?
5: Look, we were talking about this in the break. Aaron Wright played brilliantly on the back nine, particularly last night. So he's a maiden winner of a major championship, first Englishman to win the Wanamaker Trophy since 1919, which is a quite remarkable achievement in and of itself. I wasn't shaken massively by the last round. And the main reason, I think, was because Aaron Wright was wonderfully consistent. John Rahm, who basically finished his nearest challenger, never really got closer than three strokes. I was watching Rory, kind of hoping, attack the par fives today, Rory, you know, get a birdie or two and get yourself a bit closer up. Never felt like he was really going to amount to challenge. Played well on Saturday, but outside that, he was pretty average all week.
4: It's like, of the four majors, there's two, the Masters and the Open are the ones that we really focus on. The other two don't necessarily always live up. I got to leave it there. Will O'Callaghan, thank you to my entire production team, led by Dermot Dolman. And we'll be back tomorrow, 4:30. Until then, from me, Matt Cooper, have a very good evening.
2: The last word.
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28: It's 7 o'clock. I'm Laura Donnelly. Britain's King Charles has accepted an invitation for a state visit to Ireland. It was extended to him by President Catherine Connolly when they met at Buckingham Palace today. A British monarch hasn't made a state visit to Ireland since Queen Elizabeth in 2011. President Connolly says the invite was graciously accepted. Meanwhile, Louise Byrne, political correspondent at the Irish Examiner, joined The Last Word from London and says President Connolly went off script in her speech earlier. year.
0: She was saying that there has been waves of immigration back and forth to England from Ireland over the last number of years, and indeed saying that that has peaked at times. But the unscripted remarks was when she said, unfortunately, today that is still happening. Many people are going to the UK, oftentimes because there's a lack of housing in Ireland.
28: Meanwhile, the president's sister, Margaret Connolly, is among at least 8 Irish activists being detained by Israel. Israeli forces intercepted the Global Summit flotilla in international waters this morning. The Department of Foreign Affairs will provide consular assistance to the impacted Irish citizens. Karen Moynihan is Irish lead for the Global Summit flotilla.
1: Currently, there has been absolutely no response from our government whatsoever. We don't know where anybody is at the moment. We don't know what the conditions they're in are.
28: The Taoiseach expressed his sympathies to the families of the people who died on the roads at the weekend and says society must double down on road safety. 5 people were killed in 4 separate collisions on Saturday and Sunday in Donegal, Dublin and Leitrim. 64 people have died on the roads since the start of the year, an increase of 3 on this time last year. Taoiseach Micheál Martin.
6: It's a shocking situation for any family to have to hear a loved one dying on the road through accidents. And yes, government will continue to focus in on road safety through the Road Safety Authority's work and through

0: Landu brainstorms boat names for the boat he hopes to own.
1: How about Fishful Thinking? Nah, too cute. C'est la vie?
2: Would be better if I was French.
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1: Fantastic voyage? 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
0: Plus, Geico can help Boatu cover what's on board, too.
1: Oh, I know. Boy, oh boy. Or barely awake. Paddle to the metal. Oh, man. I should do this for a living.
0: It feels good to be Boatu. It feels good to Geico.
3: Arsenal need two more victories to win their first Premier League title in 22 years. Gunners boss Mikel Arteta says the atmosphere inside the Emirates this evening could make a huge difference.
4: When the stadium provides that level of energy, of passion, of optimism, playing every single action with the team, when we have the ball with us, in every element they leave the game like that. The value of that is just infinite.
3: Waterford manager Graham Coughlan is targeting 3 points against Drogheda tonight. The Blues remain winless after 16 games, while a win for Drogheda would temporarily move them into the top half of the SSE Airtricity men's Premier Division table. Kickoff at the RSC is coming up at 7:45. Jose Mourinho is expected to return to Real Madrid 13 years after he left the club. The Portuguese coach won a La Liga title, a Spanish Cup and the Spanish Super Cup during his first stint at the Bernabeu. He'll replace his former player Alvaro Arbeloa at the club and is expected to take over after Madrid's final game of the season this Sunday against Athletic Bilbao. Leinster's Tommy O'Brien is now a doubt for their Champions Cup rugby final in Bilbao this Saturday. Leo Cullen has confirmed that O'Brien picked up a knock in training last week and he'll be monitored across this week before a call is made. But prop Paddy McCarthy is available again following a foot injury that has kept him out since January. The fixture details have been confirmed for the remaining games in the opening round of the All-Ireland Football Championship. The new Leinster champions Westmeath will host their neighbours Cavan in Mullingar. That will be at 5 p.m. on Saturday, May the 30th. On the same evening, there's an Ulster derby between Armagh and Derry at the Athletic Grounds at 7:15. Both of the other matches have been fixed for the following day, with Dublin taking on Louth at Croke Park at 2:30 on that Sunday, and Monaghan's match with Mayo will be the 4 p.m. throw-in at Clonus. And finally, Cork's injury concerns are mounting ahead of their final round fixture in the Munster Hurling Championship against Clare this Sunday, effectively a semi-final for a place in the decider. Captain Dara Fitzgibbon will miss the rest of the provincial campaign for the Rebels after he had surgery on his appendix. He joins Robbie O'Flynn, Rob Downey and Kieran Joyce on the injured list for Ben O'Connor's side. To hear live commentary of the League of Ireland every Friday, download the Go Loud app now.
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7: Rain clearing early tonight. Lows tonight of 8 to 11 degrees.
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8: 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The cash machine will then randomly pick someone and it could be you were calling during the Ray Foley show. 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
8: Good evening to you. It's Paula here with you and you're very welcome along on this Monday. If you would like to win tickets to see James Arthur live at the Marquee in June, you've come to the right place. I'll be telling you in a few minutes how you can do that. First though, here's Cyril stumbling in.

Ray, where is my husband on Today FM playing the music you love? That has not got old. Oh, I still love it. Love, love, love it. And Cyril stumbling in, kick things off on this Monday evening. You're very welcome along. We're on 087-4100-102 if you'd like to get in touch. I have tickets for James Arthur to give away to one lucky listener tonight with a lovely little upgrade at the end of the week for someone. So stay tuned to hear more details about that. And right now, this is Amble, Moral Victory on Today FM.

0: 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And it's from Evie, Alex and Cara from Westport. Bye.
1: Thanks, guys. 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Oh, no, don't. 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

Today FM, and he is in the middle of a short break between his 10-night residency in Amsterdam. His next show is on Wednesday, and I am absolutely devouring all the social media videos that are circulating. He is back, baby. Here's some Casey Musgraves. This is new to our system, and it's called Dry Spell.

0: Have a go at Mr. Jam. If you really love me, how will I know on Today FM? Well, I can tell you how you'll know if I really love you. It's when I'm trying to send you to gigs. And I've got a really great prize this week. Every night this week, I have a pair of tickets for James Arthur Live at the Marquee, Sunday, June 30th. And on Thursday, somebody is going to win a little upgrade for themselves. So there'll be a pair of tickets up for grabs tonight, tomorrow night, Wednesday night, and Thursday. And then somebody is going to get an overnight stay at the Maryborough Hotel and VIP tickets as well. So it's a good one. It's a good one. And we're going to play a little game this evening called Arthur or Artificial. I shall read out emotional lyrics because James Arthur loves an old emotional ballad. And you must tell me if they're real James Arthur lyrics or artificial. So Arthur or artificial? That's what you're going to text into 0874100102. Also, if they are real James Arthur lyrics, feel free to sing the lyrics into 0874100102. And if you don't think they're real James Arthur lyrics, they're artificial, feel free to sing those as well. What might they sound like? These are your lyrics. Now, every song sounds lonely and every word sounds dead. Now, every song sounds lonely and every word sounds dead. Arthur or artificial? 0874100102. Do it now. Dermot Kennedy, Turnstile, up next.
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0: Houdini on Today FM, playing the music you love, and George Ezra, Budapest before that. Surprising a number of people getting our competition question wrong. Arthur or Artificial? So it's interesting, and I'm getting a lot of good singing into 0874 100 102 as well. Are these James Arthur lyrics or are they Artificial? Arthur or Artificial? Now, every song sounds lonely and every word sounds dead. 0874 100 102 to be put into the draw to win those tickets for James Arthur. Right now, here's Alex Warren, Fine Place to Die. 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
1: 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Happiness is treason, fiction is fact, and the storm's always on the horizon.

0: Alex Warren, Fine Place to Die on Today FM. That one is new to our playlist. Stay with me, Paula McSweeney. I'll be back after the news at 8 with a winner for our James Arthur tickets. And I'll be playing some Calvin Harris and Ellie Goulding.
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0: Good evening, I'm Jane McNamara. Talks are continuing between SIP2 Unite and the HSE at the Labour Court this evening. The trade union representatives for the National Ambulance Service say strikes will go ahead next week if progress isn't made on pay negotiations. They're calling for the HSE to honour a previous pay agreement and recognise the sector's upskilling. SIP2 health organiser John McCamley says nothing has been agreed yet.
9: The court is still engaging with both parties. At the moment, we're just looking at a couple of documents to see if any progress can be made.
0: Britain's King Charles has accepted an invitation for a state visit to Ireland. It was extended to him by President Catherine Connolly when the pair met at Buckingham Palace today. President Connolly says the invite was graciously accepted. 8 Irish citizens, including President Catherine Connolly's sister, have been detained by Israeli forces. Margaret Connolly was among 461 volunteers sailing with the Global Sumund Flotilla when the fleet was intercepted by Israel off the coast of Cyprus. The boats carrying food, baby formula and medical supplies were about 250 nautical miles from Gaza. The Department of Foreign Affairs says it's monitoring the situation and is prepared to provide consular assistance to the detained Irish nationals. Irish lead for the Global Sumund Flotilla, Karen Moynihan, is calling for action.
10: Over the past 7 months, this is not counting the 7 people that are still sailing currently and are in imminent danger, but 33 people have been kidnapped by Israel.
0: The Taoiseach says it's too early to talk about the details of October's budget. Micheál Martin says negotiations will take place with government parties soon and he's mindful of cost of living pressures. Further increases to pensions were hinted at the Fianna Fáil Ardèche at the weekend. Taoiseach Micheál Martin was today asked whether a universal social charge will be cut.

0: and funding from Microsoft and others. Following the verdict, Musk's legal team said it may appeal the decision. That's it for now. More in an hour.
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3: Good evening, I'm Eve Conway. Arsenal can move one step closer to Premier League victory tonight should they win against Burnley. A win would also mean Manchester City would need to beat Bournemouth away tomorrow to take the title race to the final day on Sunday. The game has just kicked off at the Emirates in the last few minutes. Waterford face Drogheda tonight in the League of Ireland. The Blues are looking to end their 16-game winless streak, while Drogheda will hope to move themselves up to the top half of the men's Premier Division. Jose Mourinho is expected to return to Real Madrid for a second stint at the Bernabeu. The Portuguese coach won a La Liga title, a Spanish Cup and a Spanish Super Cup during his time at the club from 2010 to 2013. He is expected to take over after the final game of the season this Sunday. Leo Cullen has confirmed that Tommy O'Brien is a doubt for Leinster's Champion Cup final in Bilbao this Saturday. O'Brien picked up a knock in training and will be monitored this week before a call is made. Prop Paddy McCarthy is available again following a foot injury that has kept him out since January. The fixture details have been confirmed for the remaining games in the opening round of the All-Ireland Football Championship. New Leinster champions Westmeath will host their neighbours Cavan in Mullingar at 5pm on Saturday, May 30th. On the same evening, there's an Ulster derby between Armagh and Derry at the Athletic Grounds at 7:15. Both of the other matches have been fixed for the following day, with Dublin taking on Louth at Croke Park at 2:30, and Monaghan's next match with Mayo set for a 4:00 throw-in at Clonus. To hear live commentary of the League of Ireland every Friday, download the Go Loud app now.
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0: Outbreaks of rain and drizzle will clear northeastwards for a time tonight. Lows of 8 to 10 degrees.
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4: Welcome back for hour two, and I promise this hour I will give away those much sought after tickets for James Arthur live at the Marquee in June. I pinky promise. Kicking off this hour, however, with, where are you? Who is it? It's Calvin Harris and Ellie Goulding.

0: Give Me Everything on Today FM, playing the music you love with me, Paula McSweeney. And before the news at 8, we were doing a little competition for those James Arthur tickets. And I gave you a few lyrics and I said, are they Arthur or artificial? Did James Arthur sing them or are they fake? And the lyrics were, now every song sounds lonely and every word sounds dead. And you know what? There was a lot of incorrect answers into this one.
1: Now every song sounds lonely, every song sounds loud. I'm telling you it's artificial, nothing James Arthur would sing.
0: You're correct, it was artificial, and I love that you gave it a whack anyway. You said, you know what, this is what it would sound like. And also, those who think it was James Arthur, am I missing a trick there with the old lyrics? Should I go into lyric writing for musicians? Because they were my lyrics. And yeah, they were artificial. So well done to you. Actually, there's no name on that. There is. Jordan, well done to you. You're heading to see Lewis Capaldi. Nope. I'm going to play Lewis Capaldi in a second. You're heading to see James Arthur. He is playing live at the Marquee Sunday, June 30th. And you'll be in the draw then for that upgrade at the end of the week with the overnight stay at the Maryborough Hotel and VIP tickets. So well done you. Right now, Lewis Capaldi. Stay love on Today FM.

0: Rain, Rain Me In on Today FM, playing the music you love. Miles Smith has a new song called Hold Me in the Dark, and I'll be playing that soon. And Teddy Swims, Mr. Know It All, is next.
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0: The Weeknd and Ariana Grande. The Weeknd is coming to Croke Park for two nights in August, and Ariana Grande has a new album on the way at the end of July called Petal. There you go. That's Save Your Tears on Today FM. Ella Langley, Choosing Texas, up next.
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0: Olivia Rodrigo Drop Dead, the lead single from her upcoming studio album You Seem Pretty Sad for a Girl So in Love, and it's out next month. 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
11: Good evening, I'm Jane McNamara. Talks are continuing between SIP2 Unite and the HSE at the Labour Court this evening. The trade union representatives for the National Ambulance Service say strikes will go ahead next week if progress isn't made on pay negotiations. They're calling for the HSE to honour a previous pay agreement and recognise the sector's upskilling. SIP2 health organiser John McCamley says nothing has been agreed yet.
12: The court is still engaging with both parties. At the moment, we're just looking at a couple of documents to see if any progress can be made, but unfortunately I think it's just too early to tell now at the moment.
11: Eight Irish citizens, including President Catherine Connolly's sister, have been detained by Israeli forces. Margaret Connolly was among 461 volunteers sailing with the Global Suman Flotilla when the fleet was intercepted by Israel off the coast of Cyprus. The boats carrying food, baby formula and medical supplies were about 250 nautical miles from Gaza. The Department of Foreign Affairs says it's monitoring the situation and is prepared to provide consular assistance to the detained Irish nationals. Irish lead for the Global Suman Flotilla, Karen Moynihan, is calling for action from the Irish government.
13: Over the past 7 months, this is not counting the seven people that are still sailing currently and are in imminent danger, but 33 people have been kidnapped by Israel. Israel has decimated Gaza.
11: Britain's King Charles has been invited for a state visit to Ireland by the President. Catherine Connolly says he's graciously accepted the invitation, which was extended during a meeting between the pair at Buckingham Palace today. She's there as part of a 3-day state visit to the UK. Donald Trump has revealed he was planning to restart the war with Iran tomorrow, but he's posted online saying he's accepted a request from several Middle East leaders to hold off the attacks because serious negotiations are taking place. And Elon Musk has lost his lawsuit against OpenAI and its chief executive Sam Altman in California. A jury found the ChatGPT creator was not liable over claims it abandoned its original non-profit mission to benefit humanity. Musk had accused OpenAI of prioritizing profits and investor interests. Following the verdict, Musk's legal team said it may appeal the decision. That's it for now. More in an hour.
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0: Third face Drogheda tonight in the League of Ireland. The Blues are looking to end their 16-game winless streak, while Drogheda will hope to move themselves up to the top half of the men's Premier Division. Jose Mourinho is expected to return to Real Madrid for a second stint at the Bernabeu. The Portuguese coach won a La Liga title, a Spanish Cup and a Spanish Super Cup during his time at the club from 2010 to 2013. He is expected to take over after the final game of the season this Sunday. Leo Cullen has confirmed that Tommy O'Brien is a doubt for Leinster's Champion Cup final in Bilbao this Saturday. O'Brien picked up a knock in training and will be monitored this week before a call is made. Prop Paddy McCarthy is available again following a foot injury that has kept him out since January. The fixture details have been confirmed for the remaining games in the opening round of the All-Ireland Football Championship. New Leinster champions Westmeath will host their neighbours Cavan in Mullingar at 5pm on Saturday, May 30th. On the same evening, there's an Ulster derby between Armagh and Derry at the Athletic Grounds at 7:15. Both of the other matches have been fixed for the following day, with Dublin taking on Louth at Croke Park at 2:30, and Monaghan's next match with Mayo set for a 4:00 throw-in at Clonus. To hear live commentary of the League of Ireland every Friday, download the Go Loud app now.
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3: Outbreaks of rain and drizzle will clear northeastwards for a time tonight. Lows of 8 to 10 degrees.
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4: 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The cash machine will then randomly pick someone, and it could be you were calling during the Ray Foley show. 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
4: Welcome back to the last hour before Ciara Revans takes over. I have a song by Stella Lefty called Boston that I'm going to play for you before 10pm. It's brand spanking new. Femi and Snow Patrol both coming up. But first, here's Bruno Mars. I Just Might. Today.

0: 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And then Brand New Day, that was in my mind, from Codaline before that. Right, we've got some Kingfisher, The Blade up next.
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keep watching. 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

0: 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And Snow Patrol, Spitting Games. Something I haven't played in a while before that, and I enjoyed it. Hope you do too. Bella Kay, I love it. I love it. I love it. Up next.
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The Joe Bro Sucker on Today FM, playing the music you love with me, Paula McSweeney. And right now, as promised, I've got a brand new song into our playlist. It's from Stella Lefty, who is a rapidly rising LA-based singer-songwriter who blends pop sensibility with country storytelling. And she experimented purely with pop and alternative sounds earlier in her career, but she pivoted back to country and folk pop roots that she grew up listening to. We're mad for the country music. 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

That's brand new from Stella Lefty. It's called Boston, and that propelled her into the mainstream. And it climbed the Billboard Hot Country Songs and reached the top 30 of the top 100, which is pretty good for a first song. Stella Lefty, Boston, on Today FM. Right now, Jax Jones and Ina Rolston, Breathe.

0: Come back tomorrow evening and do it all again with another pair of tickets for James Arthur up for grabs. And Ciara Revans is next. And I've just had a sneak peek at her playlist and it is fire. ABBA. ABBA is first. It's my favourite. Right, she's up next. Have a great rest of your Monday. Thanks for listening. Love you lots. Bye.
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7: Good evening, I'm Jane McNamara. Talks have finished for this evening between SIP2 Unite and the HSC at the Labour Court without agreement. The trade union representatives for the National Ambulance Service say strikes will go ahead next week if progress isn't made on pay negotiations. They're calling for the HSC to honour a previous pay agreement and recognise the sector's upskilling. SIP2 health organiser John McCamney says talks will resume in the morning.
8: Nothing has been agreed at the moment. The court is still engaging with both parties.
7: President Catherine Connolly's sister, Margaret, has been detained by Israel, along with at least seven other Irish citizens who boarded an aid flotilla. The fleet of boats was intercepted this morning in international waters while carrying aid to Gaza. Israel's Prime Minister, Benjamin Netanyahu, claims they were neutralising a malicious plan designed to break the isolation Israel is imposing on Hamas terrorists in Gaza. Flotilla organisers say they have lost contact with the volunteers and do not know where they are. Karen Moynihan, the Irish lead for the Global Suman Flotilla, says Margaret is one of many who decided enough was enough.
9: Margaret Connolly is sailing on her own steam as being a GP, a mother, an activist who just felt that she couldn't look on any longer without doing something more, and that's why she sailed.
7: Britain's King Charles has been invited for a state visit to Ireland by the President. Catherine Connolly says he has graciously accepted the invitation, which was extended during a meeting between the pair at Buckingham Palace today. She's there as part of a three-day state visit to the UK. Donald Trump has revealed he was planning to restart the war with Iran tomorrow, but he's posted online saying he has accepted a request from several Middle East leaders to hold off the attacks because serious negotiations are taking place. And in the UK, the mayor of Greater Manchester is calling on the British Labour Party to come together as speculation grows he'll try to oust the Prime Minister. Andy Burnham says reopening the Brexit question will cause more division following calls by potential rival Wes Streeting for the UK to rejoin the EU. Keir Starmer's rejected calls to set out a timetable to stand down if Mr Burnham wins the Makerfield by-election. The Greater Manchester mayor isn't keen on rehashing Brexit debates.
10: Brexit has been damaging. But I also believe the last thing we should do is rerun those arguments. It is time, surely, isn't it, to bring people back together, to focus on what we've got in common.
7: That's it for now. More in an hour.
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7: Arsenal are 1-0 up against Burnley heading towards full-time thanks to a Kai Havertz header. Arsenal need two wins to secure Premier League victory for the first time since 2004. As it stands, Manchester City need to beat Bournemouth away tomorrow to take the title race to the final day on Sunday. Multiple outlets are reporting that Pep Guardiola is due to depart Manchester City at the end of this season. Guardiola has won 20 trophies so far at City since his appointment in 2016. Enzo Maresca looks set to take over as Man City boss after departing Chelsea in January. Waterford scored a last-minute winner against Drogheda tonight in the League of Ireland to bring their 16-match winless streak to an end. Lonergan slotted a penalty home in the 95th minute to bring home all 3 points. Ciara Grant has announced her retirement from professional football at the end of this season. The Donegal woman began her career at Raheny United in 2011. The Ireland international has been at Hibernian in Scotland since 2024 and helped them to their first league title in 18 years last season. She earned 18 international caps and was a member of the 2023 World Cup squad. Leo Cullen has confirmed that Tommy O'Brien is a doubt for

0: at the Athletic Grounds at 7:15. Both of the other matches have been fixed for the following day, with Dublin taking on Louth at Croke Park at 2:30, and Monaghan's match with Mayo set for a 4:00 throw-in at Clonus. To hear live commentary of the League of Ireland every Friday, download the Go Loud app now.
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3: Outbreaks of rain and drizzle will clear northeastwards for a time tonight. Lows of 8 to 10 degrees.
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3: Over the next 2 hours, I have got some music that will just be what you need of a Monday night, including some musical superstars taking over the big screen. And what about this gang? ABBA.

Oasis, Who Feels Love. It is Today FM Chilled. It is Kira Revins playing the music you love. And that group, arguably one of the biggest moments of 2025 in the world of music, with their reunion tour, and now a documentary following the band on that tour is going to be released in cinemas in September 11th. It's been picked up by Disney Plus internationally, and it will be due out as well on that later this year. But there's also talk of a big gig happening in Celtic Park in 2027, because Liam Gallagher has teased news of a potential gig. It could be like one of those things where it becomes like a residency for them, and they could put on about 20 nights in a row. You can be guaranteed people will travel to it. How are you doing? It is Kira Revins. I'm here until midnight. Mariah Carey plays for you after Alicia Keys. She's celebrating a big anniversary of her debut album. This is Falling From That.

0: Be My Baby. It is Today FM Chilled. She's one of those female singers who you kind of want to have diva energy, and she's definitely known for a little bit of it. You know, she doesn't keep time. She doesn't keep track of it. She's just like, whatever, I've other people to do that. But this year, she was nominated for the Rock and Roll Hall of Fame, and you think, come on, Mariah's surely due a spot in it at this point. But she didn't make it into the final class. But apparently doesn't care. I'm not sure we quite buy that, Mariah. How are you? It is Ciara with you on this Monday night. I hope it's been a bit of an easy one for you. And if you just need to kick back after the day, I'm going to help you out. I've got some proper chill from Sade and Radiohead coming up for you.
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3: 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Not even close. But I think this is absolutely terrific. It's councillor Oliver Moran, was only an Oliver could suggest this.
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That's Radiohead. It's everything in its right place. It is Today FM Chill. It's just the perfect group for a Monday night. It's Kira here for the next couple of hours, and I've got some incredible artists coming your way, including a lady who you've got to put on glasses to watch in the cinema at the moment. But right now, apparently, they're engaged. Sam Smith, just a couple of weeks ago, at the Met Gala with Christian Cowan, a designer who happened to also put together his ensemble for the Met Gala. Oh, it was spectacular. It was their third time going to it together. And apparently, they're now engaged. They're in that lovely bubble. If you got engaged over the weekend, I hope it is absolutely glorious. And here they are. It's Sam Smith. I'm Not the Only One.

0: What a huge talent. Billie Eilish, Birds of a Feather. It is Today FM Chilled. And in cinemas at the moment is the 3D movie of her Hard and Soft tour, which she has done with director James Cameron. I know. I just think that is phenomenal. But they apparently have put together something that is very special. And when you think about the young talent that Billie Eilish is, this is going to be an incredible career. And she seems to have her head screwed on. And you know what I love? Is that she's ridiculously normal. Like the whole Justin Bieber thing. She's like, I'm not going to play cool. I absolutely was fangirling. And now she has Justin to call a friend and she gets to appear on stage with him at Coachella. I mean, lads, talk about needing to do some sort of manifestation board. Who would yours be? Who would you want to be one less lonely girl with? On the way for you, some PM Dawn and the fantastic John Lennon.
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3: 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Yeah. 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

0: Janet Jackson, Let's Wait a While. It is Today FM Chilled. If you've been to see the Michael movie, she doesn't feature. She was asked, but declined against it. I wonder, though, has she watched it? We're getting very close to exam time. And, you know, if for anybody who's ever sat the Leaving Cert or college exams or anything like that, sometimes there is a few late nights and you're just trying to get it all in because you're like, you're crossing down the days. Maybe you've got your schedule. And if you're listening in right now, doing a little bit of study, or you remember when you were, this one is just a few minutes for you with Billie Eilish's favorite. We played her a little while ago. It is Justin Bieber and Love Yourself on Today FM Chilled.
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1: 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It is Love Yourself on Today FM Chilled. Coming up for you after your news at 11, I have got a reggae legend. And we're going to get proper chilled out with a bit of Dusty Springfield and a lady who's getting hitched this summer.
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6: 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They went into the Lion's Den to face the Dubs in Croke Park. No one really gave them a chance, but Westmeath did it. Michael O'Leary has reportedly offered the Westmeath panel one free flight to Slovenia on a Wednesday of their choice. They talked about splitting Dublin into two. Well, Meath are already split in two, and Westmeath still won.
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1: Good evening, I'm Jane McNamara. Taoiseach Micheál Martin has strongly condemned the interception of the Sumund Aid Flotilla by Israeli forces in international waters and has called for the immediate release of those detained. Among those being held is Dr. Margaret Connolly, sister of President Catherine Connolly, along with at least five other Irish citizens on board the Gaza-bound aid mission. The flotilla was intercepted by Israeli military forces this morning while attempting to deliver aid to Gaza. In a statement tonight, the Taoiseach said Ireland has raised concerns for the welfare of those detained with Israeli authorities and will discuss the matter with EU partners. Karen Moynihan, the Irish lead for the Global Sumund Flotilla, says Margaret is one of many who decided enough was enough.
19: Margaret Connolly is sailing on her own steam as being a GP, a mother, an activist who just felt that she couldn't look on any longer without doing something more, and that's why she sailed.
1: Strike action by members of the National Ambulance Service still looms large after talks broke up with no agreement tonight. Talks had been taking place between Union, SIPTU and Unite with the HSC at the Labour Court. A strike will go ahead next week if there's no progress in talks, which will resume in the morning. SIPTU health organiser John McCamley remains hopeful a deal can be reached.
20: It's good that we're there. I think it's good that the parties have engaged without no preconditions. But obviously, if there isn't a resolution, we're still steadfast on our commitment that we will go ahead with the industrial action.
1: US President Donald Trump says plans

0: abandoned its original mission to develop artificial intelligence for the benefit of humanity. Jurors found the case had not been filed in time after less than 2 hours of deliberations. OpenAI argued Musk himself was motivated by financial interests after leaving the company's board in 2018. And that's your news for now.
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3: Good evening, I'm Eve Conway. Arsenal have re-established a 5-point gap at the top of the Premier League with a 1-0 win at home to Burnley. The leaders are just one win away from clinching the title with just one match to go. Nearest challengers Manchester City have a game in hand and are at Bournemouth tomorrow. Waterford FC have their first win of the season in the Premier Division of the SSE Airtricity League. Tommy Lonergan's stoppage time penalty gave them a 2-1 victory over Drogheda United at the RSC. Multiple outlets are reporting that Pep Guardiola is due to depart Manchester City at the end of the season. Guardiola has won 20 trophies so far at City since his appointment in 2016. Enzo Maresca looks set to take over as Man City boss after departing Chelsea in January. Keira Grant has announced her retirement from professional football at the end of this season. The Donegal woman began her career at Raheny United in 2011. The Ireland international has been at Hibernian in Scotland since 2024 and helped them to their first league title in 18 years last season. She's earned 18 international caps and was a member of the 2023 World Cup squad. Arsenal's Champions League final against holders Paris Saint-Germain will not be shown free to air on television in the UK for the first time. Rights holders TNT confirmed viewers will only be able to watch the match in Budapest at the end of the month on its own platform or on HBO Max. The broadcaster says the same will apply for Villa's Europa League decider and Crystal Palace's Conference League final. Galway have been crowned the Leinster Minor Hurling Champions. They fought back from 12 points down in normal time to beat Kilkenny by 320 to 319 after extra time in Portlaoise, while Cork landed their 32nd Munster Minor football title. Jacob Barry hit the net as the Young Rebels overcame Kerry by 113 to 14 points after extra time. To hear live commentary of the League of Ireland every Friday, download the Go Loud app now.
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0: Outbreaks of rain and drizzle will clear northeastwards for a time tonight. Lows of 8 to 10 degrees.
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4: It's Monday night with me, Kira Revins. I'm here until midnight. And I have got some top artists lined up to chill you right out on this Monday night. Sugar Babes are in there, some rock legends, and some Bill Withers. We're going to start with Mazzy Star.
1: Today

Bob Dylan, that is Forever Young. It is Today FM Chilled. He saw out last year and finished up his run of gigs in Dublin. And if you've ever seen him live, very interesting. Definitely one of those artists that you might have on your bucket list. But a very different kind of gig. It's very much Bob's way. Incredible though. And maybe today you are dreaming of those summer gigs, because lads, it is getting close now. It's all about to kick off those outdoor gigs, those performances. Just need the weather now to play ball, and we're away with it. Here's Ian Brown. This is Fear on Today FM Chilled.

0: That is one I haven't heard in a while. I love getting to play you tracks like that every Monday night. Throwbacks, special tracks, absolute legends. It is a pure bit of joy. And to be honest with you, I feel like we could just prescribe this to most people of a Monday, because it's a day where you just get to the end of it and you just want to switch off. Whatever way it's been, this is a bit of time for you to just sit back, kick back and enjoy the music lined up for you. Some Dusty Springfield. What a soul legend.
1: 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It's Tuesday, so we're going to play Sportsmaster and I will tell you some bad jokes. 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

I feel like I was spoiling you a little bit with that. Bob Marley, Three Little Birds. And before that, Dusty Springfield, Son of a Preacher Man. If you were listening to that in a car, it's a proper sing-along track. And you might even have found yourself going, I don't even know how I know all of the words to this song. But it's a little bit of a glorious hug. And just what a song. Perfect for this Monday. It's Ciara. How are you? I hope it's not been too bad a one for you and that you're enjoying the music. These gals, they were on a major comeback over the last few years and so much love for them. I'm coming to you from our Cork studio, and when they played live at the Marquee, we were absolutely thrilled. This is Too Lost in You. Always reminds me of Bridget Jones. You

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1: Through the grapevine, it is Today FM Chilled. 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That is another class track. Maybe you haven't heard it in a while. An absolute gem. And I'm not finished there. I've got some more coming your way between now and midnight, which they're just going to hit the spot because REM is in there. There's a bit of Birdie and the Rolling Stones. And something about Mick Jagger you might not expect when it comes to artists in the charts right now.
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Stones and Angie, it's Today FM Chilled. If you're a Stones fan, they've got a new album which people are getting very excited for. But here's something that you might not expect out of Mick Jagger. So he was chatting to his son and he said to him, "Oh, Zara Larsson is having a big comeback." I love Zara Larsson, by the way. And he said, "But she never went away from me." Apparently, he has been a massive fan since her track Ruin My Life, which released back in 2018. He said, "When I'm in that mood, that's what I like." And Zara Larsson, absolutely thrilled, as you would be. Get the seal of approval from Mick Jagger, and you know it's going to be plain sailing. And she is actually a very class act. Maybe you're looking forward to seeing her this summer. Let's get one more on for you here on Today FM Chilled. It's Bill Withers, Ain't No Sunshine. Ain't no sunshine.

0: Bill Withers, Ain't No Sunshine. Talk about a vibe. Absolutely glorious. And what a way to finish on this Monday night. Thanks so much for tuning in. I'm back with you next Monday from 10 p.m. Tomorrow night, it is Derek Quilty in the house. He is here with Today FM Soundtracks. It is the songs from the movies, from the TV shows that you absolutely love. Maybe you didn't even realize he's got everything that you need to know. Night, night, gang. Thanks for listening.
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0: Good evening, I'm Jane McNamara. Taoiseach Micheál Martin has strongly condemned the interception of the Sumund aid flotilla by Israeli forces in international waters and has called for the immediate release of those detained. Among those being held is Dr. Margaret Connolly, sister of President Catherine Connolly, along with at least five other Irish citizens on board the Gaza-bound aid mission. The flotilla was intercepted by Israeli military forces this morning while attempting to deliver aid to Gaza. In a statement tonight, the Taoiseach said Ireland has raised concerns for the welfare of those detained with Israeli authorities and will discuss the matter with EU partners. Karen Moynihan, the Irish lead for the Global Sumund Flotilla, says Margaret is one of many who decided enough was enough.
1: Margaret Connolly is sailing on her own steam as being a GP, a mother, an activist who just felt that she couldn't look on any longer without doing something more, and that's why she sailed.
0: Strike action by members of the National Ambulance Service still looms large after talks broke up with no agreement tonight. Talks had been taking place between Union, SIPTU and Unite with the HSC at the Labour Court. A strike will go ahead next week if there's no progress in talks, which will resume in the morning. SIPTU health organiser John McCamley remains hopeful a deal can be reached.
2: It's good that we're there. I think it's good that the parties have engaged without no preconditions. But obviously, if there isn't a resolution, we're still steadfast on our commitment that we will go ahead with the industrial action.
0: UNICEF has activated its highest emergency response level following Ebola outbreaks in the Democratic Republic of the Congo and Uganda. The World Health Organization has declared the situation a public health emergency of international concern. More than 240 suspected cases and 80 suspected deaths have been reported in eastern DRC, while Uganda has confirmed two cases. UNICEF says children are particularly vulnerable as the outbreaks threaten healthcare, education and protection services across the region. US President Donald Trump says planned military strikes on Iran have been paused as negotiations continue over a possible deal. In a post on Truth Social, Mr. Trump said he had instructed his administration to cancel an attack scheduled for tomorrow. However, he warned the US military is prepared to launch what he called a full large-scale assault at short notice if talks fail. That's your news for now.
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5: Good evening, I'm Eve Conway. Arsenal have re-established a five-point gap at the top of the Premier League with a 1-0 win at home to Burnley. The leaders are just one win away from clinching the title with just one match to go. Nearest challengers Manchester City have a game in hand and are at Bournemouth tomorrow. Waterford FC have their first win of the season in the Premier Division of the SSE Artricity League. Tommy Lonergan's stoppage time penalty gave them a 2-1 victory over Drogheda United at the RSC. Multiple outlets are reporting that Pep Guardiola is due to depart Manchester City at the end of this season. Guardiola has won 20 trophies so far at City since his appointment in 2016. Enzo Maresca looks set to take over as Man City boss after departing Chelsea in January. Keira Grant has announced her retirement from professional football at the end of this season. The Donegal woman began her career at Raheny United in 2011. The Ireland international has been at Hibernian in Scotland since 2024 and helped them to their first league title in 18 years last season. She's earned 18 international caps and was a member of the 2023 World Cup squad. Arsenal's Champions League final against holders Paris Saint-Germain will not be shown free to air on television in the UK for the first time. Rights holders TNT confirmed viewers will only be able to watch the match in Budapest at the end of the month on its own platform or on HBO Max. The broadcaster says the same will apply for Villa's Europa League decider and Crystal Palace's Conference League final. Galway have been crowned the Leinster Minor Hurling Champions. They fought back from 12 points down in normal time to beat Kilkenny by 320 to 319 after

0: me. But you, I don't.
1: You loved it so much last year. And much more importantly, it's made our presenter so riddled with anxiety.
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0: And of course, the music you love.
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